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0: Guadeloupe,
1: Trinidad and Tobago,
0: Barbados.
2: Okay, we get it. It's music about the Caribbean.
0: 90.3 WHPC.
3: Hello, number one. Hello, number 11. How are you? Yeah, you. Yeah. Yeah, that's you. Yeah, you are wearing the number 11. Huh? Jalen Brunson, number 11. Yes, you. Yeah. The t-shirt that you're wearing. Welcome to Caribbean Mix on 90.3 WHPC. This is Kedner Steven. Uh-huh. This is your show. This is your host. Along with my co-host Marjorie Dujour, but unfortunately, malheureusement, en français, malheureusement, malheureusement, she's not here with me tonight. Every Wednesday, we are here from 8 to 10 p.m. right here in Garden City. Mm-hmm. Yes, New York. New York, you do it? We said New York. That's right. Yeah, New York, New York. 100% New Yorker, right? That's how I am. All right, tonight is the game. The fourth game. My God. And I heard you said the weekend starts right here every Wednesday and it ends on Sunday at midnight. Is it true, right? Yes. We want you to be hooked with the show and enjoy every second of it. Thank you, Boston. Thank you, Florida. Thank you, Nassau, Bahamas. Queens Village, salut. Brooklyn, mille merci, Bronx. Nassau County and Suffolk Counties, we are here just for you. Yeah, you. Mesdames, Messieurs, bien le bonsoir. Bienvenue encore dans l'autre édition de Caribbean Mix qui paraît chaque mercredi. Yeah, vous connaissez, week-end a commencé mercredi, elle finit dimanche à midnight, minuit. Yeah. Non, c'est Kedner Steven là avec chaque mercredi avec Majorie du jour, mais malheureusement, malheureusement, Majorie pas là avec nous pour animer le show. She's busy ailleurs. Yeah. Elle est busy quelque part. She's, you know, occupied somewhere. This is the best. And that's what we do right here. In Caribbean Mix, on Caribbean Mix. This is your show. Shout out to Jacques Gandois, Yannick, to all New Yorkers. 8:30 or 9 o'clock, Jacques. Qui est le choix? 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Hein? Tonight, 8:30 or 9 o'clock? Yeah, probably 8:30.

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Here we go. 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
1: We continue to keep up with the
0: wow, ok.
1: And ensure our ideas, our shows, our products remain up to date with what's current in the industry today.
0: Thank you. All right, Kadna. Enough. Ok, so, Mesdames, Messieurs, vous suivez Caribbean Mix. M'excité parce que New York Knicks a joué ce soir avec San Antonio Spurs, quatrième jeu. Match là, donc en pile cause y a parlé, en pile parole parlé sérieusement dans troisième jeu là des third game. So you heard the news, Facebook, everywhere, Instagram, X, right here too. You heard, yeah. So we have a lot to talk about tonight, and also, as I said before, last week, last Wednesday. We will continue playing the interview that I had with Fini Osayo. So stay tight. All right. 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
2: Well, okay, sister. That would be us. If Marjorie were here, she would say, that would be us. Kedna and Marjorie. Yes, you're listening to Caribbean Mix. Mm-hmm. That's right. Yeah, fella. It is only 8. Oh, 8:22. That's all? Wow. Well, I'm getting a little nervous. I don't know why. Because New York is playing tonight? Yeah. New York is playing tonight. Hopefully they will win this game, game 4. I think the game will start at 8:30 or 9 o'clock. Sometimes it starts at 9. They lost game 3. You heard on Monday, right? Speaking of game 3, there was a lot of talks about them losing game 3 last Monday. Monday the 8th against San Antonio Spurs. A lot of people are still saying that the reason why New York lost was because of the president. He was there. Yeah, he was there. He was kind of gambling, jinx. He brought bad luck to New Yorkers. That's what they said. He's an evil eye. He was a curse for New Yorkers. Even before the game, here at WHPC, you heard a lot of talk about it from the press box. Yeah, I heard that sport great show. Tim and Rob Leonard from that show. They said that if New York lose, that game is because of Donald Trump. Yeah. There you go. You got it. So let's listen what they say Monday. This is what you're going to hear is Monday. That was Monday before the game. All right, before the game started. And that's what they say about if Donald Trump comes to the game.
3: And I own stock in the company also. Jimmy Dolan. He invited him. Now, they don't say where he's sitting. We assume that...
4: He'll be in a luxury box.
3: I assume he'll be in a luxury box, but I give Jim Dolan credit. He usually sits on the floor. with his wife.
4: You can't put Trump.
3: But you can't put Trump on the floor.
4: You can't put any president. This is why presidents don't go to NBA finals.
3: Right.
4: This is going to be the first time a president has ever gone to an NBA final.
3: And Obama, who actually
4: loved basketball.
3: Who knows basketball, yeah. Can play too.
4: Yes.
3: You know, he had a nice drop away shot.
4: Fade away,
3: yes. Whatever. He can actually play it, and he would know the players. Well, the president will be there. He'll probably be in a box. They say to get there 2 hours early.
4: Trust me when I say, anybody listening who is going to the game tonight, I'm serious when I say this. Get there at 4 o'clock.
3: Yep.
4: Don't. 2 hours? No. All right. I covered the World Series game when it was right after 9/11.
3: I remember this.
4: When George Bush threw out the first pitch.
3: Yep.
4: I got to the stadium that day at 3 o'clock in the afternoon, and this was the media entrance. This was not the fan entrance. I did not get into the stadium until after 6:30, because every bag had to be checked. And that's another thing. If you're going to the game tonight, don't bring anything with you.
3: Nope.
4: Don't give them the excuse to keep searching and to slow everything down.
3: The bad thing, though, brother, is that some people are coming from work. There's Wall Street guys coming down. They might have their bag.
4: Good. Leave your stuff in the office.
3: Well, I guess you're going to have to.
4: Leave it in your desk. Lock it in somebody's office, whatever. But do not bring it to the game.
3: No, because they will. They don't have to. And you know what bothers
4: me? There's no place to leave stuff. I still remember, and that was that same World Series, when the Yankees announced that we're not letting backpacks in.
3: Yeah.
4: I could have taken home 100 backpacks that night. People were throwing them in dumpsters.
3: Yeah, well.
4: We're talking new backpacks, expensive backpacks, cheap crap backpacks. Somebody threw a leather briefcase in there because they wouldn't let him in and was carrying a stack of law papers that were at least 8 inches, 10 inches big.
3: Yep.
4: Because he was like, oh, they won't let me bring the bag in.
3: What do you do?
4: But that's what's going to be happening tonight. So I'm telling you, if you're lucky enough to have tickets, first of all, if you have an extra ticket, let me know.
3: You're not going, brother. You can't afford it.
4: Who wouldn't want to watch a game with me, brother? Come on.
3: A lot of people.
4: No.
2: This is a good show. I love this show, but... Let me pause it right there. That's a good show. And the predict that, you know, if Donald Trump comes to the show, to the game, they will lose, but they lost. This is Caribbean Mix. That's what we do. When you're the news. Hey, Majorie, what's like? It's like a fête. Tout le monde est là, Majorie. Majorie dans la rue. Madame, monsieur, grand pile bagage qui va le fête dans la communauté. There's a Haitian movie that will play on Sunday, June 14. I'll give you more what the press box said about the game, you know, before the game. I'll give you more because you need to know. All right, so yeah, movie. Un movie haïtien qui va jouer le dimanche 14 juin dans la cour Elmont, dans Vol Café, qui est situé dans 481 Hampstead Turnpike, Elmont, New York. Donc, nous allons parler avec le producteur dans quelques instants, mesdames, messieurs, après cette chanson.
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0: Stand up for your right. 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Just stand for your right. That's right, Bob Marley. Madame, Monsieur, Wap Kouté, Caribbean Mix, show ça va être chaque mercredi de 8h jusqu'à 10h sur 90.3 FM. Nom, c'est Kidner Steven. And next week, we're going to bring you some other voices that, you know, they were saying about the Game 3. That was a mess. And before that game, Press Box, Tim and Rob Leonard, c'est yo di magay avec de si Donald Trump vini nan jouet sa nan game sa, New York Knicks would lose. And they lost. Listen to this.
1: Why Trump, if Trump says he's a Knicks fan, why he would want to take away from their focus?
2: He doesn't care about that. He doesn't care about that. What bothers me also is...
1: I'm so upset about this.
2: The party on 33rd Street that's been going on...
1: That's the other thing.
2: That's got canceled.
1: Yeah, all the watch parties around the garden are canceled because the Secret Service has to do security. And fine, I understand that, but again... It's all the positivity and the mojo and everything that's been going so well for the Knicks for the last month.
2: Right.
1: And now, it to me, tonight, it all comes crashing down. And if the Knicks lose tonight, it's on Trump.
2: Oh, yeah, I know.
1: It's on Trump.
0: Yeah, you get it, right? So you get it. Let's play more music. Madame, Monsieur, Absolute Caribbean Mix, the show Paul Lai. He's on Trump. It is. A bit more than that, a lot of people are afraid to say the truth, but the truth will set you free, right?

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2: That's right. Mesdames et messieurs, vous suivez Caribbean Mix. Hein? Caribbean Mix. Nous mixons avec toute bagaille en général. We have a big man on the line. This guy is a producer. I mean, he's been in Los Angeles, Miami, Haiti, Europe, everywhere. Yeah, that's him, Jacques Wauk. Jacques Wauk est un gros producteur. 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
3: Yep.
2: Wow. 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
3: Exactement.
2: Mais mon cap mandé, bon, si a lot of people are listening right now, they speak English. If they want to see the movie, they want to understand and run of hope. So there will be a subtitle or translation?
3: Yeah, there is a subtitle. I can play the one with the subtitle. In other words, we could play, instead of playing the DVD, which doesn't have the subtitle, because c'est pour General Market Haïtien Atelier, we can jouer a film qui est sur Amazon, là, parce que c'est titré en anglais.
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2: 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I think this guy is fighting so hard in Hollywood for the producer, the big producer, for Hollywood to, you know, produce some kind of movie about Haiti independence.
3: About Haiti independence.
2: He's fighting a lot.
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2: 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Oh my god.
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Soit vous regardez le show là, soit vous attendez le show là, et puis vous pouvez regarder le match là. Ok? New York 2. San Antonio Spurs 12. C'est-à-dire qu'il y a 10 points devant New York. The first quarter.

first match tomorrow, officially, the World Cup will start at 1:30. It's between Mexico and South Africa tomorrow. And then you have the ceremony will start at 1:30. And the game will start at 3 o'clock.

Et pas oublier de dire que après 9 ans, nous allons passer avec reste interview de gain avec Fanny Rosario. About 2 weeks ago, but we played some part of it last week. Haïti a joué samedi 13, hein, avec Scotland, Écosse. 8h30, showtime 9h.

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Il y a 14-5. Spurs 14, Knicks 5.

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0: I tell you what, stay tight, stay tuned, don't change the dial. 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We'll be back after 9, but after this.
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0: For hardworking Haitian Caribbean Americans who are getting the job done.
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0: Yes, as we said, we're going to play another part of the interview that I had with Finney Wozagio. Right? There you go.
10: You hear that same voice, so you know. You know what I mean? So AI is a great tool. It's a power tool to have and to learn and know it. But it's not something that you need, that should be replacing your thought process.
0: Exactly. So guys, use your brain too.
10: I mean, nowadays everyone is just using the phone for everything, you know.
0: Right,
10: they're not really like when we were growing up, you know.
0: Man.
10: Time has changed. It's not everything. You go out. Okay, pay attention to when you go out. What do you see people doing? They don't talk. Everyone's on their phone. Right?
0: Oh, my God. What? It's when you go to a dinner. I mean, we have four people on the table.
10: No one is paying attention to each other.
0: Yeah, they were just like, everybody's like a zombie. And then, no, you don't. Oh, God, man. This is funny. I'm serious. I was like, what's going on? And I told my, you know, my daughter, look at this over there.
10: Right.
0: Are they on the table?
10: No one pays attention. So this is the world we live in now.
0: Oh, God.
10: You know, unfortunately.
0: That's bad, though.
10: It is. But next thing you know, you're going to have robot housekeepers. I'm afraid of that. But, you know, because you never know when it could turn against you.
0: Moss is doing it right now. I mean, you got the robots, you know, it's taking your order for you.
10: I know. I know. That's AI. You know, Google is AI. You know, all these things are AI. When you put Google Maps, all these things are, you know, and it's now people are just becoming more, you know, in tune with all this new technology that's taking over the world. But, you know, sometimes I say, like, Elon Musk is like the guy, you know, when you were younger and you're watching cartoons with the mad scientist.
0: Mm-hmm, mm-hmm, mm-hmm.
10: I look at him like he's a mad scientist. Just, wow. I'm taking over the world.
0: Yeah, that's true, though, because some guys, you know, even have robots girlfriend. Some people say they're going to marry the, you know, this lady, but this lady is not a lady. It's a robot. I mean, the scan, you touch the scan, that's human skin almost.
10: Oh my God, that's
0: disturbing.
10: And then
0: what's inside is electronic, but that's his wife.
10: What? Like,
0: oh yeah. Oh yeah. Take it for a ride, get on the car. That's it. What's going on?
10: Ah, so this is like we're becoming like the Jetsons. Remember the Jetsons?
0: Yeah. God, man. This is crazy, funny. It's crazy.
10: Hey, you just have to keep up,
0: Yeah.
10: Keep up. Be strong, keep up, and don't let your brain cells die with it because, with chat, and it's not only ChatGPT. There are a lot of other apps that can help people, with writing and stuff. I always say use it to help you,
0: mm-hmm.
10: not to take over everything.
0: Not to do bad things. Not to hurt people,
10: But no, you see the thing, everything that you do with ChatGPT or any AI you use, it's always connected to the government. So you cannot just, they could go in your history. It doesn't erase.
0: It's still there.
10: It's still there. Cache. So you can't plan something and say you're going to get away with it because you spoke to your AI and AI said, go kill someone and you're going to do it. And this is how to kill someone. And they'll go on your phone and pull up the history. So you can't get away with a lot of things these days.
0: That's true.
10: The streets, forget about the streets. There's cameras everywhere you go. They could see you in your car and what you're doing in your car.
0: Wow.
10: Yeah. So
0: isn't it scary?
10: Yeah. Like people are losing their jobs because they're out sitting in their car on their phone and like quote unquote stealing time from, their workplace and they could actually see them.
0: See you.
10: Yeah. So
0: wow.
10: You can't get away with anything. And if you do something bad, that's because you just don't care.
0: I know. So Finny, we here. Nous là, mesdames, messieurs, for the Creole speakers. Nous avec Finny Rosario qui est avec nous sur auteur. Il y a un livre écrit, il a pris l'autre livre encore. Les talk show tout, son MC, maîtresse de cérémonie, les business leader tout dans real estate. So speaking of the real estate, Finny, tell us more. People can do business with you. They can call you.
10: Oh yeah.
0: You help them.
10: Mm-hmm.
0: Tell us about this.
10: I actually am putting my partner and I. We're putting together seminars, actually.
0: We have... Can I have the name of this partner?
10: Oh, his name is Clifford Raphael.
0: Oh, okay. I thought you were going to say Sabine.
10: Sabine is my other business. But Clifford...
0: Okay, go ahead. Sorry.
10: Sabine has a French consulting group.
0: Right.
10: Right. And mine and Clifford's is 24/6 consulting.
0: Okay.
10: He's my partner, also, my boyfriend, and we put our heads together to basically educate people in the community about the process of buying a home.
0: Okay.
10: Because people always think that after you buy the home, that's it. That's a whole lot more after you buy the home because. A lot of people buy homes and within 5 years they're foreclosed or they're losing the home, have to sell because they can't keep up with the home. So what we're doing is we decide that we're going to get together with other people to start having seminars to educate our community on the process of becoming a homeowner. Because it's not easy. You need, a lot of people don't know that after you're pre-approved, you're not supposed to buy anything until after closing. People don't know that, right?
0: This is good to know.
10: You're not supposed to open up a credit card, spend. Like, it's just a lot. People have lost, you're going through the final steps. And then, I had a client who opened up a credit card the day before closing.
0: Mm-hmm.
10: But thank goodness
0: the day before.
10: But thank goodness she had, she's does well for herself financially, her and her husband, and she paid it off. But it was the fact that she opened something and it was, they, you know, she was able to close, put it this way.
0: Okay.
10: But some people, they can't do that. So you're about to sign papers and then it falls through because, hey, you went out and purchased a new car. You can't do that once you're pre-approved.
0: Okay, okay, okay.
10: So this is our goal, to educate the community, because it's not just about becoming homeowners. And it's possible because we work with a lot of great mortgage loan officers who are able to help families. Because, you know, one thing I must say about our community, we're hardworking people. And you have a lot of people who work as nurses' aides who are buying houses because they work so much, many overtime hours, you know, and people are like, oh, this is the nurses' aide is buying a house. Yes.
0: Yeah.
10: Sometimes a nurses' aide buy a house before a doctor or a nurse. You know what I mean?
0: Mm-hmm.
10: So we look at these things and we judge people because of what they do. But these hardworking people out there, and they don't know how to become homeowners, so they stay stuck where they are. And I Clifford and I, we just want to be able to educate our community to say, hey, listen, you can become a homeowner. The American dream can be yours, but this is what you need to do to
0: first
10: make that
0: and
10: happen.
0: After.
10: Yeah.
0: First and after.
10: Yeah.
0: Or first doing and after.
10: Yeah.
0: That's
10: because
0: important.
10: Yeah. A lot of people have bad spending habits.
0: Oh my God. Yeah. Ou kon sa pase, pa sa wap di la, fon ta e pale avek komunote a, fe edukasyon komunote a, paske gan pil moun jondiyan ki achete kaila, se rev yo pou achete kaila, e yo petet pa konen ki the maintenance of their house, fwe kon ki chan pou yo metnu e kaila, et puis il faut qu'on ait puis faut faire recherche pour ca lower the interest rate, the mortgage interest rate, et also si you can manage puis payer less than the mortgage, you can discuss that with loan officers, right?
10: It's a lot, yeah, of course, but you know, it's just not just buying. You know, I'm going to buy a house, my credit score is, your credit score is important too, you know, like it's just so much. It's a lot.
0: Right.
10: And a lot of people, they're not aware of the lengthy process to become a homeowner.
0: Mm.
10: Sometimes it could take up to a year, you know, like it's you know, but it's worth it.
0: Et mais ça que un pile monde peut acheter caille parce que yo, et même j'ai un pile monde peut acheter machine tout parce que machine là, non seulement acheter machine là, mais gain dépense tout, gain gaz, maintenance.
10: Right.
0: One, the insurance.
10: Right.
0: Il y a plus de monde qui est connu par ça, parce que je dis. But, you know, but you, buying a house, buying a house, could that be an investment?
10: Of course. But of course, Kedner.
0: Yeah.
10: It's a great investment, you know? Like, let's say you have a brother and you put your head together, you buy a mother-daughter two-family house.
0: Mm-hmm.
10: You live in there, you rent the bottom, you know, you whatever, first floor, second floor.
0: Of course.
10: That the house will be paying for itself because you rent out the upstairs, downstairs. Some people buy a two-family and they live in the basement and they rent the upstairs and the downstairs.
0: Yep.
10: You know, so it's all about mindset too.
0: Discipline.
10: Oh yeah, discipline is very important. Mindset, discipline. You know, spending habits, it's a lot. A lot contributes. But I could honestly tell you, being a homeowner, anyone could become a homeowner. You just need the guidance.
0: Yeah.
10: A great realtor like myself.
0: Yeah, I know you are. You are. I heard about you. You're good. Yeah, that's important. So, when you go to Martinique, Guadeloupe, etc., li important pou nou fè edukasyon pèp la paske wi achetons kay, achetons vwatu tout sa depan ki jan pa achete vwatu la, ou konprann kon ki jan pa achete vwatu la, fò negosye avèk moun wap achete machine la, et puis pou gade ki jan asyranse ou pral pran, et maintenance la important, ou mansyone maintenance la plizye fwa. 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Bon pou sa paske lò pral van li fini, when you gonna sell the house, they see that, they see the backyard, the front yard, etc.
10: Mm-hmm.
0: Right?
10: Yes.
0: Yeah.

0: c'est des Trump qu'on connaît. Est-ce que vous capez mortgage là pour un an?
1: On va also pour closing, you know.
0: Yes.
1: Because if the house is not moving ready, again, Lord, how do I say it? I'm gonna say it in Creole.
0: Dis-moi.
1: Again, Lord, dépense.
0: Yes.
1: Pour faire.
0: Mm-hmm.
1: You know, I said it right.
0: Yes.
1: Okay.
0: Bien dit. Get leur dépense pour faire parce que.
1: Get leur dépense pour faire.
0: Maintenant, il y a tout bas ça.
1: Yeah, you know, so. So Ashton Kai ki comme si not moving ready again, you know, the there's a lot of things to do. So what business l'argent lo fin fait closing pour ranger kai l'jour. Don't forget wash the furniture to move it, you know? So it's you need money, you need to save up a lot of money. But once you have the discipline,
0: ou ka fel. Fini, we're going to take a little break.
1: Okay.
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You are listening to Caribbean Mix. If Nix is down. Wow. I'm watching the game right now. San Antonio Spurs is 47 and New York is 25. So if New York doesn't play physical, I'm talking about physical, they will lose the game and they will lose the series. This is my opinion. See, if you quit demoiselle, light, they're going to lose the series.

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0: They do help the homeowners, the new buyers, or do they just like, you know, they want to make the money?
1: Oh, Kedner.
0: Buy you, I'm not selling you Kedner, anything.
1: But Swapka about suppose they get paid, right?
0: Exactly.
1: So it, you're about fairly put just l'argent. You know, if you're fair, the people I know, they do it because they want to help you.
0: Okay.
1: One point, okay. Like a pil moon by they don't have the education for you become a homeowner, and these people help you make that dream come true. You know, like one in particular, I remember this guy came here on the Biden program, mm-hmm. and this home, this mortgage loan officer guided him through the very end where he is now a homeowner.
0: Wow.
1: So
0: this is beautiful.
1: Yeah. So people, you, they scared, and they don't know what to do because knowledge is power. So loko no bagay and we go mon kapedo. It's easy.
0: Wapun too.
1: Wapun.
0: Yeah, yeah.
1: You know, because you know, just like now, come see a people bezwekone how to become a realtor, and I said, you know. Cause here's the thing: a lot of times, lo mun kono bagay yo parimel di lot mun because yo pense mun na bal vini fairly bin.
0: Business, no many.
1: Pon business, but that's not true.
0: No,
1: that's not true.
0: That's so low.
1: Because sa ki pou ap toujou pou ou, so sometimes a person might surpass you, and that's a good thing because that's you help that person, and the person, if they put their mind to it, they can surpass you, but. Why should that intimidate you or make you feel bad that you helped someone and they became...
2: There you go. We're going to start right there. And then we're coming back next Wednesday. The rest is not much, but we're going to play it next Wednesday. The rest of the interview with Fanny, our friend Fanny Rosario. As we speak right now, New York is down. San Antonio Spurs is 57. And New York is 32 only. New York, you got to do it, though. You have to. You have no choice. All right, let's do it, New York. Et Babylon Jazz Festival, là, c'est samedi 22 août dans Elmont, dans la cour Vol Café. On a gagné plusieurs artistes avec nous. 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Very near where we had Jazz Creole Festival last year. The parking lot, we had it, but that's the parking lot you're going to park and walk one block to go to the place called Vol Café. C'est $50 seulement à payer et puis on va acheter manger en temps. Yeah. Téléphone pour nous, c'est 516-439-7770. Je dois vous sponsoriser Festival ça, 516-439-7770. Du moins 347-693. 6407. On a préparé ce spot là, audio spot là. Sous peu, préparé WHPC a préparé un spot pour nous tous pour Jazz Creole Festival le 22 août, August 22nd, from 7 p.m. to 2 o'clock in the morning. There's two parts. The first part is 7 o'clock until 11:30 until 2. DJ, music, food. Gampil watch party for the game of Haiti. Gampil moun ki pral fè, you know, watch party of the soccer game. Gampil anpil KSF, si nou pa jwenn ase suffisamment de réservation, n'ap kanpe li, mais quand même, ka vini nou gade l'ansanm comme zanmi. 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

0: Are they tuning in? 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
0: Petit Judas.
1: What prenez en silence? 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
0: Just do it. Just do it. Don't ask questions. You ask questions after. Just

Since that they are blowing out New York. New York is 40. New York Knicks is 40. Seems like they're going to lose the game, man. I know it's not the second, you know, halftime yet, but Spurs is 64. 64 and 40? Come on. We're going to leave you. But stay tuned and wait on Johnny. Out of heaven. Right here. Out of Heaven is a good show. Son bon show lié. Il était branché, mesdames et messieurs. Mesdames et messieurs, yo, il était là pour nous écouter Johnny. Out of Heaven, là du ciel. Il n'a pas eu mercredi prochain. Yeah. Yeah. Pas plus nouvelles.

I don't know. I don't know how New York is going to win this game. Spurs 69. Eh? New York Knicks 42. I don't know. Man. We're going to go back to San Antonio. 2-2. Seems like it. Let's hope not. Keep the hope alive.

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0: This show on 90.3 WHPC is brought to you by Mr. Beery's Bar and Music Hall. Hey, this is Steve Beery. Yeah, I'm the Beery, and after 41 years in business, we're closing the doors on February of 2027. You're running out of time to see what Beery's is all about. 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

0: 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You can also call me Johnny, aka DJ Art of Heaven, up in the building, having fun tonight. Tonight is going to be a whole lot of fun. I got a special show lined up tonight that you're going to want to tune into. I don't think you're going to want to miss a minute of this two-hour show. We're here every Wednesday, 10 to midnight. A 90.3 WHPC. All you got to do is remember those call letters, WHPC. You can listen anywhere, anytime. This is 2026. We have that technology. All right, you can go into your smart speaker and say, hey, play WHPC and get Art of Heaven on Wednesday nights. So back to why tonight is so special. I have a one-of-a-kind show tonight. I don't think I've ever done a show like this tonight. This is an entrepreneur highlight special where we're going to highlight somebody actually handling his business. Okay, tonight we have in the building, in the studio right now, Jorge Salcedo, the founder, the owner of Two Rise LLC, based out of New York right here. And he's going to be on tonight chopping it up with me for 2 hours talking business. We're going to get down to business tonight. All right. Open phone lines. You can call at any time if you have any questions. Maybe you're in business. Maybe you want some tips. We all need to learn here. We're all growing. If you're not out there trying to better yourselves, add some value to your life, then you ain't going to be moving anywhere. So I suggest you tune in tonight. We got Jorge Salcedo. Like I said, phenomenal businessman. He's doing it. He's crushing it. And he's a godly man doing it as well. And I'm proud to have him in the studio tonight. It's going to be a fun show. Entrepreneur highlight show tonight. Phone line's open. 516-572-7440. You can holler at us at any time during the night. Like I said, business owner, Two Rise LLC, right here on Art of Heaven, 90.3 WHPC. I'm going to chop it up with Jorge right after Toby Mac.
1: Maybe midnight,
0: help is on the way.
1: Midday, never early, never late.

0: Art of Heaven 90.3 WHPC. Like I said, tonight is an entrepreneur highlight show where I have a business owner in the studio tonight. His name is Jorge Salcedo, and he's going to talk to us about how he handles his business.
1: Oh, yeah.
0: Yes. Jorge, welcome to Art of Heaven. How you doing tonight?
1: Good. You know, I have to correct you now because my name is, legal name is Jorge Enrique Salcedo Bustamante Molano Trejos. But we had to keep it short here in the United States. So Jorge Salcedo.
0: That's what I'm talking about. This is going to be a fun tonight. This is going to be a fun show tonight. So you're the owner and founder, correct?
1: Yes.
0: Of Two Rise LLC.
1: Yes.
0: And it's based out of New York. So what is Two Rise?
1: Two Rise is a company that started selling a product to the hospitality. And we started selling one product that everybody needs. And the restaurants, bars, hotels, clubs, bakeries, and it was trash bags.
0: Wow.
1: So for one product, today we sell over 4,000 products in stock and over 100,000 SKUs that we have in our system. So it's quite complicated.
0: I bet. I can't even imagine how you handle all that.
1: Yep. Well, it becomes with really intensity. I made a big mistake of saying, hey, I'm going to serve you 24 hours, 7 days a week with no minimum orders. And your last order that you're able to place will be until midnight for the next day.
0: What?
1: So I put that degree of competition. Remember, this was in 2012 that still there were no companies today that they were open 24 hours, 7 days a week and doing all these things that today is the norm, but years ago was not the norm.
0: So this was before Amazon really started that all.
1: Well, pretty much between the Amazon and going Prime and people getting used to of the things of Amazon for the next day and quick deliveries. So it was really at that peak and moment of time.
0: Wow. So you, restaurant and business owners of all types really love you because that's what it's all about.
1: Yeah, well,
0: fast turnaround, right?
1: One of the things that people don't realize is that before I got the product, I needed to get the customer. So a lot of people are so focused upon the product, I needed to have the customer. As long as people loved me the way that I was, the way that I acted, the energy, the passion, the intensity, then people say, you know what, I can buy something to this person.
0: Wow. You got to go back and say that line. If you're listening right now, take notes. Take notes. You got to find the customer before you worry about the product.
1: Yeah. Well, get the problem first, and then you'll find a solution. You know, our slogan is, you know, I don't know if you know what's a slogan, but smart supplies for solution.
0: Yep.
1: We always got to have the problem. Every single employee from our company knows that they're coming in and starting working with a problem. If we don't have problems, then we're not supplying a solution. So get first the customer, get the problem first, and then you'll find the solution.
0: Wow. Yo, you're doing it, man. This name, Two Rise, though. I love this name. It sounds fun. Just Two Rise. What made you come up with that name for your business?
1: Man, I think that the name follow me. Sometimes you have a name and you don't even know how impactful is the name. So when you're going to start a business, the name is so impactful. It's like, oh, the name is not important. I think that any person who is an entrepreneur, the name will follow you. And that's something, it's the key component. And the first time that I saw that name was when I opened up my first business checking account with that name on it. It made me a big impact. So think big, you
0: wow.
1: know, think big.
0: I like that. I could picture that. You know, you get that name right there on the account and you just see the dream. You see the vision, right? Is that how you looked at it?
1: Yeah. Well, yeah, I looked at it Two Rise that I started from the basement and Two Rise is just going up. And when you see the logo and you see all the things that we have within our logo, it's a trending upwards, and we have the signal going all the way up to midnight, but we didn't know that that signal also meant from the bottom all the way up. And that's why it's two rise. We keep climbing and we keep going up, but the name Follow Me. And I didn't know that, but that's how important that names are. That's why we look at the Bible. There are people impactful and they have to have name with purpose. So yeah. You have your kids and you, I don't know what the name to put on. You got to spend some time on it.
0: You got to think about it. Names are important. I love your logo. Look, I'm down here at Art of Heaven and I really love logos, graphic design. I think they're very important. Your logo I'm looking at right here, you got an arrow. Name's Two Rise. You got an arrow pointing up and it looks like a clock.
1: Yeah.
0: All around the...
1: Yep. Like 24 you said, hours, 7 days a week.
0: You got a team hustling over here. I bet.
1: The hustle was I was the one doing it myself, because in order for you to prepare your own future employees, you have to do it all. And if you're not doing it all, then you're not able to teach.
0: So would this philosophy apply where you can work now and play later?
1: Oh,
0: man. Are you at this playing later stage or is it still grinding?
1: Man, somebody told me once, if you're looking at your bank account every single day and knowing how much money that you have, you're not going to push yourself to do more. And it's the same kind of thing as a business owner. I always have to keep in mind that there's always somebody who's going to do it better and faster than me. So I want to make sure that this is clear, because some people think that, well, I just created something and that's it. No, you created something, you develop it, you have to make it faster, you have to make it better, and you have to have the intensity that perfection is the way for you just to be going. And you know, and some people, they just fail because they think that they created something and they're not hustling enough.
0: So you're saying if you're looking at your bank account and you are comfortable with that number, it's not going to help you like hustle harder.
1: Yeah.
0: You're going to kind of slow down.
1: With that story in mind is that if I always saw what I had on the bank account, I played safe. But if I utilize that number that I have a bank account and don't even look at it, and I invest it all into one thing, your life, the business. Because if the business doesn't take over your life, then don't be in business. Your business should be running that idea that you have and the purpose that's driven. And that's why, man of God, faithfulness, you know, God is giving you the purpose, the drive, because he planted on your heart the idea. And if he's given you the opportunity to give you that idea, now it's my responsibility to develop it. The intimacy that we need to have as Christians is spend more time to develop that idea.
0: There you have it. Jorge Salcedo, putting it down here on Art of Heaven, 90.3 WHPC, man. We're going to hear, I'm going to learn from you. I personally am taking notes for my own life, in my own career, my own business from you, Jorge. Tonight, thank you for coming down here. Man.
1: Jorge Enrique Salcedo Bustamante Molano Trejos.
0: You got it. There we go. Jorge Salcedo on Art of Heaven, 90.3 WHPC. Keep rocking with us. We got till midnight to learn business from the man himself.

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0: All right, I have a 90.3 WHPC. We're live on the air broadcasting from Garden City, New York, on this special Art of Heaven edition of Entrepreneur Highlight Show, where I have Jorge Salcedo, but that's just a short name I got for him. I guess he's just shared tonight that his real name is a little bit more complicated. I don't know. I'm not that good of a radio personality to do pull that off.
1: No worries. No worries.
0: Tell
1: so
0: the people,
1: we keep it simple. Keep it simple.
0: Who Jorge. Are you?
1: Jorge, so, you know, this song that we just put, I love it, Desesperado. I just, like, it's such a great worship song for me. Because I came over here to this country when I was a teenager. And my dad and my mom gave me a savings account of $250,000. So when I came over here to the States, I was able to redeem that here in the States, and I spent it all in less than 1 year.
0: Oh, what? What a story. I did not know that about you.
1: That was,
0: you were reckless, Jorge. What were you thinking?
1: That was, I came over here as a teenager. Hey, listen, teenager in here, your parents are in Colombia. This is where I'm from. And you have no authority. I was living pretty much the freedom, well, without truth. And I had all this money. And what is it that you want to be buying with $250,000? A car. That's the first thing that I did.
0: Yeah,
1: a car.
0: What car did you get?
1: I got an F-150 pickup truck, 1996.
0: The big boy. Yeah.
1: Yeah. With the, you know, with the strobe lights, with the radio, with all the stuff that you needed to have.
0: Wow. So let's back up for a minute. Jorge Salcedo, in the building tonight. Owner and founder of Two Rise LLC, company doing big things right here based out of New York. We're talking to Jorge about business. I need your business advice, and so does the person listening right now. I have a feeling. So you came over, you blew all your money. So are you saying you started with nothing?
1: Yeah, meaning that not only that, when you spend all your money, you ended up owing more because you get the habit of spending more of what you're earning. And I went bankrupt when I was 19 years old. I went on bankruptcy, and I remember that it was not a good time for me. So
0: yeah,
1: it
0: was
1: tough.
0: That can devastate your financial, you know, your financial world. Bankruptcies, yeah, that leaves a stain, man. It leaves a mark. But you came back.
1: Yeah, well, came back because September 2, 2002, that's when I gave my life to the Lord when I was 19 years old. And that's where my life took a different kind of direction.
0: So do you credit that for your success in business today?
1: Yeah, it's a lot to do because there is a past and there's a new beginning. I think it was important for me to pass through that cycle. Sometimes we have so many distractions, and the only way that God can get us our attention is when we lose everything. And sometimes, wow, you know, he's trying just to bang on our doors, and there are some people who are able to pay attention on the little things. But when you're stubborn enough, and as an entrepreneur, if you're an entrepreneur and if you're not stubborn, I don't think that you're an entrepreneur, because we are the most stubborn people that the world can have. Because in entrepreneurship, it's believing or what you're doing regardless about what other kind of people are saying, and you're going against the current.
0: You got to have some grit, little backbone. Be a little stubborn is a good thing, you say.
1: Yeah, you have to do.
0: Yeah, it's necessary.
1: It's necessary. It is the recipe for you to be successful.
0: Got you. Jorge, let's back up for a minute. So what year did Two Rise LLC start?
1: Well, the company started in 2012, but I created the company in 2009. I created the company, yet I didn't know what I was going to do with the company. Yet, I did a lot of research and what I needed to do, and that took a couple of years after.
0: So you grew this thing since 2009, technically. And how many employees do you have?
1: Today we have, I will say, pretty much over 200 employees that are working not only national, but they're working international as well. So,
0: wow, this thing has grown pretty big.
1: Well, the demand for what we are doing has grown, and I love that because every single time when we doing something, we're always focusing upon the end user and the customer. What can we do for the client? What is it that can we do for the customer? If the necessity grows for the client, for the customer, then your business should grow.
0: Wow. So you're here to serve the customer.
1: Oh, you got to be addicted to serving your clients. Mean that in, I said in the best respectful way, because sometimes we lose focus. You started a business, and I started the business of serving, making things easier and efficient for clients. And when you're in business like that, you are at the mercy of serving others to make sure that our service has value. Because at the end of the day, anybody can sell a product. Somebody can have it cheaper, some have it more expensive. How many people that you have as a general contractor, or how many slices of pizza that you can have, $1, $3, $10. You know, it's not about

0: the determination for you to change certain kind of patterns that you are trying to push the company for. It's you always want to listen, but you don't want to do everything that they're mentioning to you that you should get better.
1: No, you always want to listen. That's a good thing right there. Listening is very hard for some people today.
0: Always want to listen, and because out of every single critic, you learn something.
1: Yeah. So let's go back a little bit farther. You mentioned you came from Colombia.
0: Yep.
1: Country. Okay. Yep. Tell me a little bit about that. How old were you when you came to New York? Did you come straight to New York?
0: Yeah. Well, I came straight to New York, 17 years old. I came in May of 20, I will say, on the year 2000. And I came over here and then I couldn't go to college because I needed to graduate here at least. I had to spend 1 year in Bayside High School. High School, so just to go to college. And then I went to college to Queensborough Community College.
1: Oh, nice. So, yeah. Hey, community college, shout out.
0: It's good,
1: it's
0: man.
1: It's not all about those big universities.
0: I am telling you, it is, you learn a lot about mostly the people. Really, the people who are going to the community colleges are people who are struggling in the sense that they want to better themselves.
1: So what did you go to school originally for?
0: Went for business.
1: Oh, so you've always known that you wanted to run a business.
0: Yeah. Did college taught me the ABCs of what I am today? Some people might say yes, some people might say no, but at the end of the day, I'm horrible of accounting. I just hired people smarter than me. You know, in business, you got to have a lot of street smarts. And that's a key focus. Listen, if I want to be a doctor, yes, I got to put myself to school. But in business, it's a little bit different. You got to know what's going on in the market.
1: Wow. So hire people that are smarter than you.
0: Always. You got to hire all of those people that one day you made fun of them, what you're going to be needing them. And then you got to hire these people because we need them. We need them. And they also need me because if I'm the engine, okay, I need the parts for the engine. And these parts are so important to drive the car.
1: You know what? That's a good analogy right there. And shout out to my mom too. She always told me that. She's like, don't make fun of the nerds in school because they're going to be your bosses. You're going to need to hire them one day and work with them.
0: Yep.
1: So let's talk about what was life like in Colombia before you came here at 17.
0: Well, man, that it's always been, you always think that, you don't know what you don't have until you experience a different kind of country. So when you have a Colombia, you have a simple life where food gets served onto the table. There's always enough food. There's always family, friends. And it's a different type of atmosphere that we live here in the States. So when you come to the States, you see the overflow of abundance, and I saw that and I took the determination just to take the full advantage of starting a business, because I don't think that a lot of people will take advantage of what's going on into the market today.
1: So we got it pretty good in the States, would you say?
0: You got it pretty good into the States. There's not enough people who are hungry, and I always say, you know how good you have it? Visit a country who is less, I don't want to say successful, but less economically, or put it in a different kind of terms, that they don't have the opportunities as the country of the United States. And when you go, you will get so much overwhelmed about, hey, why not me? If I have all these things given to you here in the United States. In Colombia, you got to work for it and you got to fight it. And not only that, it is not an easy market.
1: So it's a bit of a struggle in Colombia still today, you think?
0: Yeah, well, man, it's a struggle in the sense that we have so many people graduating colleges,

0: But there's not enough business owners who are opening business because they depend too much upon the government. So when you don't focus and draw and push entrepreneurs to create things, then you have a generation where, hey, I went to school, went to college, and it's hard to get a job. And that's why they have to fall back to other things. So that's why I think that in different kind of countries, particularly in South America, there's a lot of smart people, but there's not enough business. There's not enough entrepreneurs who are taking the risk.
1: Wow. You know, I got a question for you, because I recently heard a statistic that said immigrants are like 16 times more likely to start a business and have a successful business than somebody born here. So what is it? What is it about immigrants coming here and just really doing it?
0: Because we came with nothing. And because we came with nothing, there's nothing to lose. And that's the mentality.
1: Go home or go broke.
0: Yeah, man. That's why when you have a little bit, oftentimes people try to protect that little bit. I'm telling you, don't get too satisfied with the little bit. Okay, you gotta think that, hey, you came over here, you were born over here with, you came here naked into this world, you're gonna leave naked as well. So might as well take advantage of all the things that you can do in this life.
1: In this short life we have.
0: Yep.
1: You're listening to Art of Heaven on 90.3 WHPC. I have Jorge Salcedo in the building, owner, founder of Two Rise LLC, based out of New York, right here. Now, what's one thing that you would tell the 20-year-old Jorge right now who is ambitious to start a business?
0: No. You got to serve. You got to find, who do you want to serve? Find that leader that you want to learn from them, or it can be for a company, or it can be for a nonprofit, or anything that you're passionate about. Serve. Make somebody else's dream a reality. Okay?
1: Serve. There it is. Jorge, we're going to be right back. I got a couple questions for you about business right after this track here with Lecrae on the track, Awake My Soul, on Art of Heaven, 90.3 WHPC.

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0: All right, having 90.3 WHPC here in the building, in the studio with Jorge Salcedo, owner, founder of Two Rise LLC, a phenomenal business, a phenomenal businessman, a man of God, somebody I look up to. I haven't really told you, Jorge. We've crossed paths a few times in the past couple years, and every time I'm around you, we get into these conversations. They're not totally deep, but you throw out these little tidbits, these little gems, these phrases in business, and I just take a mental note, and they've actually helped me. Right? Let's talk about it for a minute. You always go back to family and your kids and like the grand scheme of things. We're talking a lot about business tonight, but at one time you told me this line. You said it's always important to wake up before everyone else. And you know what? I just have to say that that's the first one I'm going to throw at you. I heard you when you said that, and yo, it's so true. I've been implementing that. There's something about getting up before everybody else in your house and just spending that time with God. You also said the line, honor your time with God. So what's some habits? What's your daily routine look like in the mornings?
1: I think that it is more of what you are saying no to these days. A lot of people, well, what do you do in the morning? What are the things that you're saying no to? And I think that saying no to when you first wake up is saying no to your phone, no to your emails, no to other things that you want to be pursuing. What's going on with the news or taking the dog out or whatever it is that people would find. But saying no to the things that you need to say the most, I think that it gets a smile into God's kingdom because you are honoring him with the time. I think time today, it feels it's much more greater. The gift that we can give God, our time, to say no to the things that we're not supposed to do.
0: Ouch. Jorge, ouch, man. Guilty, guilty, guilty. Emails, phone, the news. That can easily creep in to my mornings. And it does a lot of times. Yeah. So that's why I'm saying, ouch, guilty. So what does your mornings actually look like? I want to know your habits step by step.
1: Well, I mentioned to you into the past is that the first thing that I do is that the first thought in your mind has to come about why are you so grateful for today? And then one of the things that I try just to do is that yes, you can talk with God with your mind, but if you don't move any part of your body to praise him, and I usually do, you know, lift up my hand and raise it up as high as I can and say, hey, I'm giving you this morning. This is for you.
0: Wow.
1: And I think that it sets the tone, meaning that these are little things that anybody can do. Can you do it over and over and over?
0: Every morning.
1: Yeah, and that's important.
0: Now, you in the past, and I know this is true because I think like two different years in a row when we crossed paths, you mentioned this. You have this routine in the morning where you pray for your family.
1: Yeah, I mentioned to you that, you know, the why are you doing this? And when I'm able to wake up in the morning and the first time that I wake up, it is, yes, saying thankful and being thankful for God, but also walking towards each room where my kids are and knowing that they are safe and they're good.
0: So you check on them.
1: And I check on them. But not only checking on them, I extend my hand and bless them and pray for them. How much time? It depends upon you. But I know the time that I have to do. I start first with my wife, then with my daughter, and then with my son. And that's the way that people are to be. You know, you have your family right in front of you, and if that doesn't move you and shake you, then I'm telling you, I don't know why you're doing it for. Yeah,
0: kids can do that, man. And no phone.
1: No phone.
0: No phone. You don't even touch your phone.
1: No, meaning that All of my family, my wife, the kids, nobody has an iPad. Nobody has a phone. Nothing in their rooms. They have an old alarm clock that it is pretty much an analog. So we want to make sure that there's no temptation. Wow. Just to go to the phone.
0: So you don't allow them to have phones in their bedrooms?
1: Nothing. Nothing into the bed. Not only phones or iPad or a computer. I think that we put that into... we have an office space there, but we also... The kids have a space where they can also go in and log in if they need to do the homework and to do other things.
0: Wow. Good dad, man. That's a struggle these days because, man, these kids, man... They got it like we didn't.
1: Yeah, they push you. So, but you gotta. Sometimes it doesn't feel right, but because it doesn't feel right, not necessarily mean that it's not the right thing to do. So
0: yeah. So you're a man of faith.
1: Okay, that's what you tell me.
0: No, I want to know, what do you believe, and how do you carry that out in the workplace? Do your employees, does your staff know that you have these beliefs?
1: It's tough because when you start a business, I never said that, hey, I'm a Christian. I'm doing this business. I think that I always let my actions speak louder than my words. I think that I focus too much about the integrity of being a great husband, being a father figure, but also being a great leader. And in being a great leader, it is one of the toughest things because the first year of the company, truly the first year, I fired over 150 people in one year.
0: What?
1: Yeah.
0: How did that go over?
1: Listen, if you're going to have a business and you're going to start up a business, okay, be prepared to get sued eventually. And it's just part of life, man. It's just part of life.
0: Yes, people come at you. It's a cutthroat business, what'd you say?
1: It's like when I visit Italy, I went to that Gladiator stadium. And business is like that. You know, they're cutthroat and people just, they don't want to see you to be successful. And it's a tough atmosphere. It's a really tough atmosphere. That's why I say, if you're not spending more time alone, don't do a business. Because you need to spend more time alone with God to know that what you're doing might feel uncomfortable, might feel weird, but it is the thing that you need to do. And being an entrepreneur, it's a lonely, lonely place because everybody loves the entrepreneur who's doing what's right for everybody. But nobody wants to cheer up that entrepreneur when you have to cut costs, when you have to let go of employees, or you take in the direction for the company in a different kind of spot and people say, no, we don't want to follow you. And you have to tell them, people, okay, you're not coming with me and I'm changing the direction of the company. And these are tough, not an easy subject just to have. And I'm telling you this because I've been there, done this, and I've been booed, I've been sued, I've been, you know, laughed at, you know, I've been denied through banks and lending, through all these things. And it's just part of being an entrepreneur.
0: Wow. You could write a book. Have you ever considered writing a book, Jorge?
1: Usually people write a book when they're about to die. I don't know.
0: Ways to go. You're not giving up.
1: Yeah.
0: But look, you run this massive operation, big business, over 200 employees, international. You got a lot going on. And despite all that, you still make time to give back to the community. I know this personally. I have heard that you lead Sunday school classes at your church and even go as far as every summer you're involved with VBS, Vacation Bible School programs at churches and all that. What's the reason that you're so passionate about doing that?
1: I always say that God has given me so much abundance. And if I forget, where is this coming from? I might lose my ways, because if I don't give back and I don't honor him with my time, I think that, you know, I might get lost.
0: So you're saying that everything that you've been blessed with is from God?
1: Correct.
0: It's a blessing from God. And you got to keep that up front.
1: I got to keep that. I got to keep serving. That I have to keep reminding myself that it's not about me. It's about what he has done in me, through my imperfection, because I am not as perfect. That's where when you say, hey, I'm a man of God, man, I'm trying every single day, because it's not an easy thing to do.
0: Not at all. All right, I have a 90.3 WHPC. We're going to chop it up more with Jorge Salcedo on Art of Heaven this next hour, right after this beautiful track right here, The Blessing. Let's keep it up front. Blessings from God.

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2: 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My name is Mike McNeff. I'm one of the owners of the Irish Poet. And if you haven't stopped by yet, what are you waiting for? There's something here for everyone. Whatever you're in the mood for, we got it. Got kids? 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

Hey, this is Apollo Rojas. I'm art. I do art. I am created by the artist. And you're listening to the perfect show that encapsulates it all. Art of Heaven, 90.3 W.

0: Art of Heaven 90.3 WHPC. Some call me DJ Art of Heaven. I'm up here every Wednesday, 10 to midnight, doing my thing. We're broadcasting live. We got phone lines open. You can hit us up. The number is 516-572-7440. And if you have a question, anything business related, that's what this night is about. We're doing a special entrepreneur highlight show tonight. I have Jorge Salcedo in the building with me, the owner founder of Two Rise LLC, an awesome business based right out of New York, right here. But I guess I learned international as well. Multiple employees around the world, all to supply people and serve businesses. He's the connection for what you need for your small business. I don't know. I'm up here actually learning a whole lot from you, Jorge. Thank you for coming on Art of Heaven.
1: No, thank you.
0: I got a lot of questions. Now, how can I grow a business from nothing? I want the quick and easy answers right now given to me, man. Just tell me the secrets.
1: Well, I think that one of the key components that we need to find is where is the gap? Where is the things that you are able to notice, but you're not taking actions, but you see things that it's not there. And it can be gaps into the market. And in a specific industry, every single industry cannot cover from point A to point Z. So you gotta find where is these kind of gaps, or where is it that the big fish is going, but the big fish cannot enter all the small rooms, and you are the little fish, and you gotta take a look and pay attention to those gaps.
0: So find the gaps.
1: Find the gaps. Find the places that people that don't want to take the business.
0: So what would you say when we look at the world today, 2026?
1: Yep.
0: All right. Everybody wants things faster.
1: They don't want
0: bigger,
1: anything
0: slower, better.
1: Yeah.
0: Bigger, better, faster, Jorge. How do you supply people with that? Like, there's a lot of competition out here. How do you keep up?
1: I think that you have to slow down, okay, in terms about creating something.
0: So keeping up, you have to slow down.
1: You got
0: to
1: slow down because now you have to put that idea into, you got to do research. You got to run it through a lot of different kind of systems to make sure, does it work? You know, even if you have a product to sell or you have a service, you got to test it out and see if it works and see if it's going to, people are going to be buying more of what you're trying to give them. So, you know, I always say at the beginning, people will buy you. So make sure that you are honest and you tell them what you are and tell them what you cannot do. Some people, they have to say yes to everything. When I started, I was only able to sell you trash bags. Hey, I sell you trash bags, black, blue, and clear. Oh, but can you sell gloves? Not yet. Oh, can you sell some chemicals? No, not yet. Not yet is the best answer that you can give them. Because you're not saying no, you're just saying not yet.
0: Not yet.
1: For today.
0: I like that.
1: So,
0: not yet.
1: Not yet.
0: Not yet.
1: Not yet.
0: So you started out just selling trash bags. Now you supply businesses with all kinds of stuff.
1: Yeah.
0: How many items do you got?
1: As I mentioned, over 4,000 products, but we have in our database 100,000 products. So we don't have thousands of customers. We have hundreds of customers. And I want you to think about why only hundreds of customers. Because if you can sell that same customer more things and more products and upsell them, you know, I remember that my first job that I had coming into this country when I went to Bayside High School, I got a job in Bayside Bay Terrace at the children's place. And I was the stock boy
0: there. Wait a
1: minute.
0: The kids, where I bought my daughter's little outfits.
1: Yeah, I remember
0: that store.
1: Yeah, the children's place.
0: Yeah.
1: And when I got promoted to be on the floor because my English got better, that they said, you always have to upsell them. What do you mean? Yeah, if they're taking the pants, you want to sell them the socks. And if they're taking the socks, you want to sell them the shoes. So, you know, that mentality, wow. You know, listen, this was years and years and years ago. And you have to learn, I mentioned to you, before that you want to do something big, you got to serve. And you got to serve other people. You got to work for a company. If you don't have enough work for a company, go ahead, volunteer. Give yourself into that industry that you're looking for.
0: Yeah. You told me one time, good leaders know when to follow. You got to start following before you can be a leader. I think you mentioned to me one time.
1: Yeah. So yeah, that's true.
0: Would you say that the experience that you had, even at the children's place and before that, added to where you're at today?
1: I think that you don't...
0: Or was it a waste of time?
1: You don't... No, it's great value, but you don't see it there. And you probably don't get to appreciate that until years pass by, because our brains are so wired about today and remembering certain kind of things that... But your spirit will remind you about those things that you went through. And that's why we have the Holy Spirit to remind us about where we have come and the things that we went through, so that way we can apply it today, what you're trying just to accomplish.
0: So when you're going about your day in your business offices, the factories, the warehouses, all that you have gathered here, right? Do you lean on like the Holy Spirit 24/7, like all day long? Do you say, God, like, direct me? Or do you have a set structure to your day?
1: Man, that because I don't spend that much time, when I start my day, spend my time more in what I need to prepare myself for today. And when I'm making decisions, right away because I prepared myself. I always say what you do in private is going to show off on the public. But if you're doing a lot of things into the public and you don't have that much preparation to spend alone time with God, it's going to be a struggle, because now you're going to doubt yourself when you're making the decision. So you do have to prepare yourself to make sure that you spend enough time with God, so that way you can rely when you see something good or when you are doing something, that you can rely upon the Holy Spirit. This is what you've been praying for. This is what you've been putting yourself into. This is the position. This is where you are needing this help or this connection or this bridge or anything that you can rely upon.
0: So is your style more of like Warren Buffett? Because did you hear that story about how Bill Gates was talking to Warren Buffett and he looked at his calendar and his whole calendar was empty? Mm-hmm. Bill Gates is like, Warren, dude, your whole calendar's empty. You have nothing scheduled. Like, and he said, I worked so hard for all these years and did what I had to do so that I can have an empty schedule. Mm-hmm. So how's your schedule look, Jorge?
1: You know what? I think that I want to have a busy schedule because I want to avoid of having bad habits. And sometimes people like to have an open schedule to do things, but if I have an open schedule, I will get bad habits. You know, one of the things that I love to see things. I'm a vision guy. I like to see content, and I think that I can get encouraged by content. I can get encouraged by creating something and have an idea, but I also can have content can destroy me. It can destroy me in a sense of my eyes looking at things that are not supposed to be seen. I don't want to be hearing different kind of people being negative, but also there's a lot of things that you have to protect yourself. So in my sense, to keep in a busy schedule, for me, it avoids me of going into bad things in this life. And we all know that we have so many distractions that can deter us away from the things that are really important for God.
0: Wow. So you keep yourself busy.
1: Always.
0: With good things.
1: Always.
0: Good
1: things. And it can be busy being in the business, but also it can be busy upon doing things with the family and knowing what you need just to do. Sometimes, you know, people don't create a schedule with your family because they've always been creating a schedule for business. And when they go back home, it's just like, oh, I'm just going to lay back and not do anything. No, you got to have a schedule with your family because that's your second job. You got to contribute. You got to, you know, I can make a great deal worth millions and then I go back home. I still have to take care of the trash. And nobody knows about how good that I did for the day because as soon as I walk home, they need my help. They need the assistance. So, like I said, you got to be able to go back at home and start your second shift or third shift or your second job, whatever it is. But you got to have that mentality.
0: Interesting. So you appear to me like a very focused individual and you say no to a lot of things. We've covered this. You mm-hmm. set boundaries. Mm-hmm. You say no to a lot of things and you like to be focused on one thing. So would you consider yourself a multitasker or you just stay away from the chaos and you just focus on one thing at a time?
1: You can multitask on keeping yourself focused on the one goal, but you cannot multitask when you have too many ideas that you need to develop. So I think that I keep myself focused on the goal of what do I want to get accomplished, and then I can multitask in terms about doing different things in the business that's going to require a lot of people to receive my feedback. So, you know, I can have a meeting of a 1 hour about marketing. I can have the next hour of how are we going to introduce a new product? And I can have a meeting for the next hour. How can we get funding? Am I multitasking? Yeah, but I'm keeping myself focused because it's going to benefit the company. And when you are in a position now that you're leading your leaders, I think that they need a lot more about me because they need to know the direction that I want to take the company. And that's why you have people who believe in the vision, because these are the people who are going to execute the vision that you have set yourself for the company.
0: A vision. So you once told me that said every business owner needs to be a good salesman.
1: Yeah, man.
0: Talk about that.
1: I think that... being a good salesman, it is the key part for your business not to grow broke and for you not to get bankrupt. Because if you're not able to sell your idea and if you're not able to explain what you're doing, then you got to get somebody who's able to do that for you. Or you either do that through a partnership or you are so good at what you do that I've seen people who are great salespeople, great people who can sell the vision, but are horrible on paperwork. And you got to have somebody who's able to be doing the paperwork.
0: Oh, yeah. A lot of people get caught up in big messes when it comes to taxes and just the red line, right? And budgeting. How do you manage all that? The budgeting side.
1: Well, I always say, get the problem first, okay? When you're making money, you'll find people just to protect it. But as of right now, when people go, how can you do that? You don't need to start with a lawyer. You don't need to start with an accountant. You don't need to start with the legal terms of payroll. Just do it. You will figure out, you will find out a way of how can you be more in line to the rules and the laws, because when people see there's so many obstacles for you not to do it, you get discouraged. So don't think about, you figure out when you get there. If you get into an obstacle, okay, you figure out.
0: Right. We're talking to Jorge Salcedo on Art of Heaven, 90.3 WHPC, owner, founder of Two Rise LLC here. So what does a staff meeting look like to you, Jorge? How do you start staff meetings? What do they comprise of? If you can share some of your secrets here.
1: Let's see. So I do have a once a month meeting with all my leaders, but I speak with each leader individually a little bit per day. And because they need to know where's Jorge's ideas are, where is it coming, and trying just to keep them in line. They can keep themselves focused. So I think that you're speaking with your leaders who have the effect to give that information and to rah-rah all of the people who are working underneath them. So having meetings with your leaders and spending time with them, it is so key and so important because they are the ones that who are executing on the ideas that you need to have.
0: Wow. So you pour into your people. You spend time. So meetings aren't a waste of time. Is that what you said?
1: No, no. Meetings, but if you're going to have a meeting for a meeting, that's not good. So you got to be productive. You have to make sure that you have in a meeting for what? And then, and most of the times, we have to stop ourselves about talking and giving an opinion and going straight to the facts and going straight to what's the purpose for this meeting. Let's concentrate onto this. What's the topic? But you know, I think that for people who are starting their business, probably you need to be having more meetings with other kind of people and for you to understand what to say, what not to say, and to be making connections.
0: So meetings, intentional meetings. Meetings are very important. More meetings, the better.
1: More meetings, the better, because you need to have somebody who believes in you, who's going to be able to lend you or money or the product or something that you need, that gadget that you need to have.
0: Networking. Jorge Salcedo on Art of Heaven. Now, thank you for pouring out your business wisdom, but I've heard some parties that you throw. You do something special for your employees and your business, man. It has to do with this worship element. I want to hear more about that right after we do listen to a little bit of worship here in Art of Heaven. 90.3 WHPC. Stick with us.

to seek your face tonight. If that's your cry, just lift your hands. God, we've come to meet with you tonight.

0: All right, Heaven, 90.3 WHPC. We're having a good time down here. I'm down here with Jorge Salcedo, the owner, founder of Two Rise LLC. And he is sharing with me and with you all these business secrets. I'm taking notes here. For real, man, you're helping me out, Jorge.
1: Well, you better come up with something that you're going to give me credit for in the future.
0: Yes, yes. I'm going to call you in. I'm going to pay you to be my consultant. How about that?
1: All right.
0: I need your help, man. I don't know what I'm doing up here with this thing called Art of Heaven, but God only knows. That's a good question, actually. Let me ask you this. Where you're at today, building this international business, it sounds like over 200 employees, big operation, supplying multiple people's businesses with supplies. Did you ever picture it back then when you started about where it's at today?
1: No, never.
0: You couldn't have dreamed of this?
1: No, never. I mean, that if somebody says, I knew that you were going to be big, no, because I think that you always keep yourself humble, but you always are thinking big, but you always have, and this is what I tell you, if you don't have influential people of faith helping you, pouring in prayer, pouring in their time in you, then it's going to be hard for you to see the end of all this, because other people of faith, they have more of the belief that what you're doing, it is something more greater than yourself. Because when you're doing the business, you're doing it out of every single day, and you see the struggles and you see the hardship that you're going through. You can't see the greatness, and you always

0: a good leadership team of spiritual? You know, a lot of people are, they don't have that. Yes, we have personal trainers. We have a lot of things, but not that many people have leaders who we can pour into. Has nothing to do to help you to grow your business, yet it is the key point for you to grow your business. People to help you, to lift you up. Meaning, I think that, you know, on the passage from Moses, when Moses was so tired, but we needed the people of Israel needed Moses to raise up the hand, because when he raised up his hand on the battle,
1: yeah,
0: they were winning. But as soon as his hand got, you know, his hands got tired, you know, they were losing the battle. So they had to literally lift up his hands.
1: Huh.
0: And that's important in business. Who is lifting your hands when you are struggling, when you are weak, when you can't go the extra mile, when you're about to throw the towel? Who is raising up your hands for you?
1: Huh. So these pastors, these friends, these spiritual leaders in your life, how many are there of them?
0: I mean, that I always think, we have seasons, and it's sad because, you know, we live in a world where we think that relationships are going to be permanent there. You know, I have people who have passed away. I have people who have moved out. I have people who are there with you for a period of time. So it's seasonal. I always say that it's seasonal to have people, so you have to take advantage of that. And I learned that through the book of Acts. When you see, you know, Paul, you know, the Apostle Paul, he was just like going through places and, you know, he didn't spend that much time with others all the time. You know, everything was a season. So you got to take advantage of those people who are pouring into it. And if people have that that passion to be with you, hey, take advantage. Making sure if they're pouring out time on you, hey, give them your time.
1: Wow. And are you that to other people?
0: Well, I try to just do it, and I think that that's why I always say a lot of times no. When I serve the middle schoolers, teaching them, or when I do the VBS, I try to do these kind of things because it's important to give this kind of time, and I love pouring into the type of people. But I also know that it's so important for me to keep focus with the business. So oftentimes, as you get older and as we get older and mature, we start being less to the accelerator, and then, you know, to lower down the speed, not to go that fast, and to do other kind of projects to glorify God.
1: Glorify God. And that's one thing I noticed about you. You are a big worshiper. Now, someone's listening right now, like, what does worshiper mean? What does it mean to worship God? Like, but I've seen you firsthand. You are that dude in a church service that is wilding out, jumping around, hands up, just all in. Like, throwing hands up. Like, you don't care who's looking. You don't have your attention on anybody out there. What draws you to be like that?
0: I mean, I learned that that is the doors to open up God's heart. You know, some people say, I love the message, but You got to love first the worship, because with worship, you're able to do something more important, more powerful than you listening to the word. You're able to give yourself to him. And you're able to open up your heart, and you're able to worship the King of Kings, the Lord of Lords, and you're able to give yourself to him. And I think that most of the times people, they don't do this that often. You know, it opens up the doors for the heart of God.
1: So being up front, they call it the altar. Let's talk about, let's break this down for somebody that might not necessarily be going to a church, part of a church community. Right up front, at the altar, giving it all, hands up, worshiping God. What is the definition of worship to you?
0: Wait a minute, it's...
1: How does it look?
0: It's important for people to realize is that don't do it because what God is going to give you. Do it because he is who he is.

0: And when you do that, now, if you are worshiping God in church, that's fine. But if you're not doing that in your private time, if you're not able to do that when you're on your own, then it defeats the purpose why you're doing that in church. Yes, it's great when you worship Him at church, but if you're not doing that on your alone time, then it says more about you than your relationship with God. So I think that worship, it is crucial. It opens up, I mentioned to you, it is the path to open up God's heart.
1: So worshiping could be like getting on your hands and knees and praying to God at home in your bedroom with the door shut, alone.
0: I mean that we have so many different type of personality. You mentioned to me, you love hip hop. I didn't grow up with hip hop. I really not a big fan because I didn't grow up with hip hop, but I respect it. But there's other kind of people who love to worship with the beat of a hip hop. And it's different things that people want to worship. There's some people who are more quiet. There are more people who are more loud. There are more people, more instruments or more different kind of tones. So you can worship God and He only knows how your heart is to Him. Sometimes if that's going to make Him pretty much call the attention, I always see that, how can I call God's attention? And it's always going to be through worship.
1: So that's I like how you put that. That's how you get God's attention.
0: Yeah.
1: You worship Him, you pray.
0: You mean that getting God's attention, it's something so valuable. It's not that we're fighting for His attention to us, but I think that, man, we see that in the Bible with Zacchaeus. You know, he was up on the trees because he saw Jesus coming. Did he call Jesus' attention? Yeah. In a different kind of way. And I see, hey, I want to call God's attention through worship.
1: Huh. And he said, I'm having lunch at your house today. Isn't that how the story went?
0: I'm going to have dinner. All right, prepare the meal.
1: I'm like Jesus, Jorge. I want to come over to your house for lunch tomorrow. Come on.
0: All right.
1: Man, I'm like Jesus. Good. I'm being it. Look, what are some principles that you stand by no matter what within your workplace, your business that you lead?
0: Well, don't let other people make the decisions for you. I think that that's always one of the toughest things to do, because at the end of the day, even when you screw up and when you do something that doesn't go the way that you want, but at least it was the decision that you made, and you want to take full responsibility for that. Through the failures, through the ups and down, I made all the decisions. Was it the best decision? It's part. Might be right. Might be was not good. But I think that taking ownership of the decisions that you're making and making the decisions, it's more important than the decisions that you did not make. Making a decision and following through that decision. Let's see how it goes. I mentioned to you at the beginning, get the problem first, then you'll find the solution.
1: Do you have any people that work for you that can make the decisions on your behalf as if you were making them yourself? They know you that well?
0: Well, that's why it's so important that I always say to anybody who comes into the company, at the first year, it's not my role to know about you. It's your responsibility to know what's in my heart and where is it that I want to go and take the company. After the year, I'll spend some time with you because you earned that time to get to know the company, the vision, and where is it that I want to go to put the company in what position. Then I'll spend some time with you because now you know and you get me. Because the more people who knows where I want to go, it will be easier for them to make decisions. Because then I don't have to question them. They are making the decisions thinking that, oh, Jorge would want this. I know this is the direction. This is not a good deal. we're not doing this because I know that he's going to question me because he knows the type of the path that he wants to take the company.
1: Yeah, I love that. You sold them the vision. You were successful in selling them the vision, the plan. In your first year, you mentioned like you fired like 150 people or something. Yeah. I don't know. Some That's wild. Tough. That's then, wild, dude.
0: And then you say that you're a Christian, okay? And it's tough.
1: Is firing somebody the Christian thing to do?
0: It's
1: for
0: tough.
1: Him?
0: It is really tough.
1: But I got a question, though. How would you deal with somebody that has just a bad trait to them? Like, what about gossip in the workplace?
0: Man, that you're always going to have it. You're never going to finish that. You're always going to have the good apples and the bad apples. And I think that while you are going through this, that's why you got to make the decisions not only for them, but for the future. And sometimes letting go of people, firing people, okay, it's part of, hey, they're not doing what you want them to do. Because at the beginning, who is the visionary and who is the one doing it and who is the one that wants to take the company is yourself, the entrepreneur. If they're not, hey, listen, I want you to do to point A to point B, and if they're not doing it, then sorry, you're not in. Is it tough? Is it easy? It's not easy, but you got to make that decision.
1: Wow. Very, very tough. Tough shoes to fill, man. Leading a business does not sound like it's all sweet.
0: Oh,
1: right?
0: Man, that's not an easy thing just to do, but it's rewarding because I always say that, how many people can I impact? And I always say that my goal is to my generation, how many people I was able to affect in my generation. And because it's seeing people now in the workplace that they're buying their first car, they're buying their first home, or they're doing things and it comes through something that I created. Oh man.
1: Whoa, wow.
0: You take so much pride on
1: that.
0: This
1: is rewarding.
0: I mean, that I like to see that. I like to, oh, I was able to send my kid to college. I was able to do things for them. When wow. You're able to see that, then you get those kind of goosebumps that when you say, man, you know what? It was worth it when I made these decisions years ago. And it's a good thing.
1: Wow. Beautiful, beautiful closing to that point, man. Now I want to be a business owner again. 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I got Jorge Salcedo, owner and founder of Two Rise LLC, based out of New York, right here. And I'm learning a whole lot. I want to ask you a little bit more about maybe the generosity, how you treat your employees a little bit more right after this next track right here. Art Heaven.

0: Heart of Heaven 90.3 WHPC closing out the night here with Jorge Salcedo, owner, founder of Two Rise LLC. An amazing business, amazing person that I look up to, a good friend of mine that's been pouring out his heart, soul, all his secrets to business with us tonight. I appreciate you coming on, Jorge.
1: All right, man. Oh, thank you so much. I had a great time over here, great fun. So it's all about you, man. You know, I'm here to support you and add value.
0: Hopefully you can continue to counsel me and mentor me in this thing called Art of Heaven as well. Appreciate you. So we were talking about generosity. How does generosity play? What do you think about tithing, for instance?
1: I think that even generosity, hopefully that I'm saying the word correctly, generosity and tithing and giving money, the time, you gotta find reasons for you to connect with God's community. And if you're not part of it, you gotta find that heart for it and that bloodline, because more and more business needs that connection of that generosity to be given. And we need to have more demand for business owners like us to be given. And we need to make sure that there are people looking to us, for us. That way, when we are making a deal, or we're being prosperous, or we're doing things that are benefiting the business, the company, we always have to keep that community or that ministry or that family or whoever that we want to be contributing. I think that is so important to give the time, money, and tithing. And I think that that's one of the things that tithing is just only one word, honor.
0: Honor.
1: You want to honor, you do that. You don't want to honor, it's up to you. But, you know, don't look at two things too complicated. Tithing, it's honoring. That's all you have to think about. You want to do something, you want to honor God. You want to worship, you want to honor God.
0: So with your employees, if somebody's going through a hard time, like, how do you handle the situation? Like, do you cross that line between, like, coworker, like, employee, employer, or do you consider some of those people, like, family? Do you go out of your way to bless them?
1: Man, that it's...
0: Can you give me an example of something?
1: Man, that, you know, deep down inside, I really want to do it, but I don't do it. I mean, that I try just to, you know, I try just to stay away from it because if I get myself too involved emotionally, I get myself involved too much about their issue, I just lose focus. I just lose focus upon making the decision. Is that a person so important? Yes. But there's other kind of people within the company who can support them, pray for them. But in terms about me, I know what they're going through. I acknowledge it. I hear them. But
0: sometimes that's all you got.
1: It is really tough. It's really tough to be involved with that, because you are dependent upon over 200 people, and you need to make sure that you are there for to make the right decisions for the whole entire company. Wow. But like I said, it is a tough, tough decision. Not that many people will come in here and then say, no, you don't do that, or you do. You know, it's really tough.
0: So you'd be spread too thin if 200 employees, that's a lot of people to be involved in day-to-day lives. I get it. You got to have boundaries.
1: Yeah, well,
0: balance.
1: It's not an easy thing. It's not an easy thing just to be doing, but because you're carrying also those kind of burdens, and then also you get clouded by making a decision, and you can't make a decision because you have some emotion attached to that circumstance. So yeah, it's
0: tough.
1: It's really tough. So it's not an easy thing just to be answering.
0: Entrepreneur highlight show here in Art of Heaven, 90.3 WHPC. This is an experiment. I need to have more business owners up here in the studio on Wednesday nights on Art of Heaven, like yourself. If there's one thing you want people to remember from this interview tonight, about yourself, about how you go about business, what would it be?
1: I say go out there and find somebody that you can pour into their life. Man, that it's so important today that not that many people are doing it. Find somebody who you can pour in your life into them, because my success always has depended because somebody decided to believe in what I'm doing and decided to spend some time with me. And as of today, I think that's what has made me successful, because other kind of people saw what I couldn't see in myself. And wow, that's important. So I always say, go out there, serve somebody else.
0: Keep serving people. I like that. That's what we started with. So you've offered me a tour of your facilities before. I haven't taken you up on that. What if somebody wanted to reach out through Art of Heaven or however, would you give them a tour of your operations?
1: Well, if it's coming through you, then yes. Listen, it's always good that I can share, and it's always good that I can be influential to other kind of people. So yeah, so if you wanna look me up, Jorge Salcedo, through LinkedIn, and that's always good. You know, I always share about what we are doing, where the company is, what's the philosophy, what's my ideas. I think that it's always good. So we keep it business professional there. So LinkedIn, Jorge Salcedo, you can look it up, and I think you're going to be amazed about what we post in there.
0: Yeah, it's amazing. You got an amazing business, amazing operation. To Rise, T-O-R-I-S-E, LLC. Love your branding, dude.
1: All right,
0: love
1: man.
0: The logo, love the name.
1: Thank you, thank you.
0: Yes. Appreciate you. You've been listening to Art of Heaven, 90.3 WHPC. My name's Johnny, here with Jorge Salcedo, and check us out next Wednesday. Till the next time, man, keep handling your business, keep God first, and pour into other people. That's what I took away with tonight. Appreciate you coming down, Jorge.
1: All right, great, thanks.

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0: Noah Kahn on the NASA Mix, the voice of NASA Community College on 90.3 WHPC. I'm Maddie, and so what? I went to a Kesha concert yesterday. I thought it was so good. She performed so good. A lot of fans had glitter, like there were disco balls, like glitter on their face and stuff like that. The crowd was amazing. Everyone was singing. Even when they didn't know the words, they still were dancing to her music. She put on an amazing show, and I would definitely go see her again. Next, on the NASA Mix, we have Blow by Kesha on 90.3 Joe BHPC.
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1: 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I'm Maddie, and yesterday I went out with my friends and we did activities like old people do. We went to the park, but it was boring because we were there for a short amount of time, so I didn't really go on the swings and stuff like that. We watched a movie which I thought was cringe and weird, which was called Monty Python. I don't know if I'll pronounce it right, but we took a walk, which is an old couple thing to do, but it was nice. It was nice. I saw my friends. I don't really like to walk, but it was nice. I saw my friends. But next on the Nassau Mix, we have Taste So Good by Niall Horan on 90.3 WHPC.

Michael Jackson on the Nassau Mix, the voice of Nassau Community College on 90.3 WHPC. I'm Maddie, and did you guys hear that Cardi B predicted that the Knicks are going to win the finals? Well, she has her life together, but I don't. So I need that confidence in my life, but every time I predict something, it's not right. So I need Cardi's confidence to build me up. And she's out here predicting who's going to win the NBA Finals. But let's see what happens. Next on the Nassau Mix, we have Be Careful by Cardi B on 90.3 WHPC.

was here before all of this. Guess you acting out now, you got an audience. Tell me where your mind is, drop a pin, what's the coordinates? You might have a fortune, but you lose me, you still gonna be misfortunate.

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I'm Maddie, and so at a concert, Jason Derulo took a huge tumble in the crowd last weekend. He slipped on stairs and came back up like nothing happened and said, "I survived," before continuing the show. I'm surprised the crowd took it well. Personally, for me, if someone fell on me while I was in the pit at a concert, I would not take it well. I would probably leave early or go to the hospital, but that's just me, though. Next on the NASA Mix, we have In My Head by Jason Derulo on 90.3 WHPC.

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I'm Maddie, and on Saturday, I'll be getting my nails done. It's going to make me feel like a new person, and when I walk into the salon, I'm not going to know what to get. I go out on all my nails. I like doing my nails, but it's going to come out the nail salon for me feeling a new person. I love getting my nails done, but it feels like self-care to me. I don't know about the rest of y'all, less of everybody here, but getting my nails done is basically self-care for me. But next on the Nassau Mix, we have I Knew It, I Knew You by Taylor Swift on 90.3 WHPC.

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I'm Maddie, and also on Saturday, I'm going to be a busy girl. I'm going to be living it up at my friend's birthday party. I haven't seen her since a while. I haven't seen her basically since last year. So, and she invited me, so it would be nice. It feels nice to see a friend who I've seen in a while, right? It's going to make me, I'm excited for her party, but finding a gift for her is not gonna be fun. But there is gonna be food and cake, which I'm also excited about, which most of y'all get excited about at a party. But I don't need cake though, but I know most of y'all do. But next on the NAFSA mix, we have Birthday by Katy Perry on 90.3 WHPC.

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I'm Maddie. Hi, Livvies. Did you guys hear that Olivia Rodrigo is hosting a live audience dating show? She could be starting a new job as a radio counselor, giving dating advice to her fans. And because imagine calling her up for dating advice. And she gives you dating advice. I mean, who wants advice from Olivia Rodrigo? I know her fans do. I don't want dating advice from anyone, to be honest, because I don't like dating at all. I don't want to be in a relationship, but most of y'all know how I feel. But she's out here trying to navigate relationships while I'm still trying to figure out life. Next on the Nassau Mix, we have Brutal by Olivia Rodrigo on 90.3 WHPC.

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The Voice of Nassau Community College on 90.3 WHBC. I'm Maddie, and so we're ending this hour. We're going to end off on a good note and a high note. Next on the Nassau Mix, we have What You Know by Two Door Cinema Club on 90.3 WHBC.

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1: 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My name is Mike McNeff. I'm one of the owners of the Irish Poet. And if you haven't stopped by yet, what are you waiting for? There's something here for everyone. Whatever you're in the mood for, we got it. Got kids? No problem. 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
1: 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Hey you, it's me, Chrissy. Happy Thursday. I'm here for a little weather intake. We are having 82 degrees, high 82, with a lot of sun later on today. I am excited, especially because I plan on going to Long Beach this evening. And, you know, taking some pictures, hopefully maybe getting in the water, maybe not too much because I'm going away this weekend. I am traveling to PA. I'm going to be going to Great Wolf Lodge, actually, tomorrow. And I'm trying to save my water fund for then because I know once I get in the water, I don't tan. I get black. Okay. I get really, really, really, really dark. I really wish I tanned, got a nice little caramel look to me. No, I just burn. I toast. Yeah. Next on the Nassau Mix, Dynamite by Sean Paul on 90.3 WHPC.

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Hey, you. You probably think, Chrissy, why would you be messy enough to play a song with Megan Thee Stallion and Nicki Minaj knowing that they don't like each other? Well, this actually is my favorite song, and it has been my favorite song for a while now, and I thought, let me play it, right? But then it dawned on me, and I'm like, it's crazy because these two do such great music together and apart, but they're not friends anymore. So my question for you is, how do you feel about friend groups? Because since I've been young, I've never had a friend group. I've always had one solid friend on my side. I just never did good with friend groups, never did good with trios. I always felt a way. I felt the shade and I just didn't like it. How do you feel about friend groups? Does it work for you? And all men need to sit out this conversation because men don't even take friendships seriously. I'm at this point. A man could say something to his friend that is the most outrageous and they will still be friends like nothing happened. But us women, we are very emotional and we take things to heart. Me, I can't deal with friend groups because I tell one person something, that person's going to tell another person in the friend group. And now there's a secret going around and I don't know about it. I don't like it. Let me know. 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

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Hey you, it's me, Chrissy, and my pool gonna bring all the boys to the yard. So, I have a pool in my backyard, right? And my backyard is a decent size. It's actually pretty big, I'm not gonna lie. And my house is it's not extremely big, and I believe it's because our backyard is so big, right? So I had to guilt trip my parents yesterday because I think my parents start to feel away because I'm always going out. I'm always going to my friend's house. They're doing barbecues at their house and this. And my house 3 years ago was the lit house, okay? We had backyard parties almost every month in the summer. But I think my parents was coming to the conclusion now, Christina's older, she's just going to go to her friend's house. No, that's not what I want. What the problem is that our pool doesn't work. And yes, we can have backyard parties, but everyone wants to go in a pool, and that's what's going to set us different from everyone else. So I texted them in the group chat yesterday, and I was like, guys, like, can we please get the pool up and running, because everyone wants to come to our house for the pool. Everyone wants to come to our pool, and they're trying to figure out why it's not open. And my parents were like, okay, fine, I guess we'll see, because they wanted to take the pool out, I guess because it was too much work, and they were saying that me and my brother weren't using it, but we were truthfully too young. Now that we're older, our friends, that's what they want to do. They want to be in the pool. The beach is cool, but the pool where you can actually swim is valid. So I had to go trip my parents. So I'm bringing this to you because I know last time when I asked you to pray for good weather so we can have some fun, it worked. So pray that my pool gets fixed so I can invite you to my backyard party. Next on the Nassau Mix is Promiscuous by Nelly Furtado on 90.3 WHPC.

0: Zara Larson on the Nassau Mix, the voice of Nassau Community College, 90.3 WHPC. Hey you, it's me, Chrissy. And that song I actually haven't heard in so long, and I actually didn't know it was Zara Larson until now. So that's good to know. I love her music. Her voice is awesome. But on another topic, I have started bedazzling pens. And you might say, where do you want to go with that? I want to make them Christian faith based. I want to, I really wish I could show you how they look, but they're one of those pens that have like the really long metal stick in the middle, and people usually put beads in them. If you're familiar, you know what I mean. I'm not really sure too much how I'm gonna do it, but I do wanna put like words like truth, Jesus, those type of words in the center of the pens. I want to sell them like that. I did bedazzle them like specific colors: red, solid yellow, solid green, orange, and so on. But I also want to, I'm also thinking about doing kits, like not putting them fully on the pens, but letting people have a little bit of leeway to design it how they want. I have a lot of ideas in my head that I'm writing down as I go, because right now I'm just focusing on bedazzling all the pens, solid colors first, and then figure out what I want to do with the beads and themes and how my posts are going to be so I can reach the audience. But I'm definitely sharing with you because you are my support system and you help me kind of understand what's going on in my head. So by telling you, it helps a lot. So I'm going to keep you updated. Next on the Nassau Mix, Lip Gloss by Lil Mama on 90.3 WHPC.
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Hey, you, it's me, Chrissy. And, okay, so I have a, oh gosh. Okay, so let me tell you why I'm so excited. Because one of my colleagues here at the WHPC radio station just walked into my studio and said, do you know that you're all over the Nassau website? And I said, oh. What? OMG. I'm excited. I'm happy because I am making a difference in my community and I love that. But my motivation for you was a little bit not on that topic, but kind on that topic. So I did mention earlier that I am bedazzling pens because I want to start selling Christian faith-based pens. Right now, what I'm battling with is making sure that I stay consistent. Right now, I have this fire within me that really wants to do it, has all these ideas, but I've had this fire before. Growing up, I always wanted to sell different things. I came up with so many ideas. I'm very talented and I do it and I stick to it for a week or two and then I abandon it. And maybe I'm just scared within myself that I will do the same thing with these pens when I know that this is a gift from God and God wants me to do it and he wants me to keep pushing. But I'm just getting in my head. I'm the one stopping myself because I'm just trying to figure out what is it that I really am here to do on this earth? Am I supposed to be a psychologist? Am I supposed to be a radio personality? Am I supposed to be an entrepreneur? Am I supposed to be a real estate agent? Am I supposed to? And it just keeps going. But my motivation to you is some chapters of your life won't make sense until you're several chapters ahead. Stop trying to understand everything in real time. I love you. Next on the Nassau Mix is Baby Doll by Dominic Fike on 90.3 WHPC.

0: 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Hey you, it's me, Chrissy. And if you realize, I've been playing a lot of back in the days songs. And that is for a reason. I've been playing them for my brother. For those who don't know, for you who don't know, my brother passed away a year ago. It was May 7th, so it wouldn't be exactly a year ago, but, you know. And his birthday is on June 7th. So sometimes I realize, I wonder, sorry, I'm like nervous. Okay, sometimes I wonder, I don't even wonder. Sometimes I think about it and I say, wow, so all these new songs that are coming out, my brother didn't get to hear. And what connected me and my brother was through music. We connected through music. We loved the same type of music. Every time I was in his car, I would always secretly type in the songs on my Apple Music and save it to my playlist. And then he'll hear me blasting it in my room days later. But I always think to myself, like, these new songs, my brother isn't gonna be able to hear. And it's like, dang, he would have liked the song. You know what I mean? I can imagine him dancing and rapping it and all types of stuff. Anyway, so I played these old songs that I know that he's heard before just because sometimes I just want to go back to that moment when these songs were happening and those times. Yeah. But yeah, so that's my thought process on why I'm playing all these older songs. I hope you're enjoying Next on the Nassau Mix, Yeah, by Usher on 90.3 WHPC.
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Hey you, it's me, Chrissy. Man, I'm grateful for the old days and also appreciative for the present. My motivation for you is you are stronger than you think. Keep going. 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

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You're hanging out with DJ Sass on this lovely, lovely day. So sit back, relax. We have more music coming because that's what you're here for. As much as you love listening to me, I know you're here for the music, and that's okay. I'm truly not offended. So to kick off the hour, we got One Last Time by Ariana Grande on 90.3 WHPC.

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0: the end, I'ma ride with you. 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
0: Stay solid, never lie to you. 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

He is a Halsey with him and I on the Nassau Mix on the voice of Nassau Community College, 90.3 WHPC. You're hanging out with DJ Sass on this lovely Thursday morning. Who is up? Because if you're up, text me at 516-572-7440. Once again, it's 516-572-7440. Shoot me a text. Tell me what songs you want to hear, what you don't want to hear. Tell me what songs you want to hear maybe later on during the day. We love hearing from our listeners because without our listeners, we would not be where we are today. And this station would not be successful without all of our listeners. So once again, if you want to even just say hello and say what's up, it's 516-572-7440. And that is correct. We are even responsive this early in the morning. Up next, we have Post Malone with Better Now on 90.3 WHPC.

0: 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You're hanging out with DJ Sass on this lovely Thursday morning. I am loving this weather. I do not miss snow. I am just loving this warm, beautiful weather. And I'm so excited for summer. I feel like it's going to go too quick. I don't know. I always feel like the summer goes faster than the winter. But in other news, it's a great weather for upcoming Pride events this weekend. Huntington is having their annual Pride Parade. I believe kickoff is at 12, but do not quote me. Check your social media platforms. But it is Pride Month, so happy Pride to those that celebrate. Happy Pride to those that, you know, are in happy relationships. And also happy Pride to those that are struggling, because guess what? You're not alone out there. If you still haven't come out, it's completely normal. A lot of people struggle to come out. And just know that there's a whole community out there of people that are here for you and that accept you for who you are. So because it's Pride Month, I'm going to play Katy Perry with I Kissed a Girl on 90.3 WHPC.
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You've been hanging out with DJ Sass. Do you think the Knicks are going to pull through? Do you think the Knicks are going to bring home their first NBA title? And it's been like over 50 years. I don't know. It's been some close games, some very controversial, interesting calls. I mean, I don't know. I feel like it's anybody's game. And I know a lot of you Knicks fans don't want to hear that, but like, it's at least it's a good series. You know, it's not like one team's blowing out the other. Like, it's a fun game to watch. It's exciting. It is thrilling. I don't know, but let's go Knicks. Let's hope they can do it. Up next, we got Baby Rexha with I'm a Mess on 90.3 WHPC.

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You're hanging out with the one and only DJ Sass. 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Thank you. 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Once again, it's on. 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There are many, many colleges and universities that do not have the honor and privilege of being on iHeart, and we do, and we are very, very proud of that to this day. 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We are there all the time, 24/7. Come say hello. Always keep listening, because without you, we would not be where we are today. Up next, we got Super Bass by Nicki Minaj on 90.3 WHPC.

0: 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My time's coming to an end, but do not worry. We got another DJ coming up. They're grabbing their cup of coffee. They're getting their playlist ready. 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

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I'm Luke. Thank you for tuning in. Got a great hour ahead of us. Got a lot to talk about, a lot of hip-hop news in the Knicks, and this weather's going crazy. So stick around. Also some good tunes coming up. We'll start off the hour next on the Nassau Mix, French Montana, Max B, and Rick Ross, Smoking Part 2. 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
1: That was NERD, Rihanna, and Drake with Lemon Remix. I'm 90.3 WHPC. My name's Luke. And you know what? I am upset. I'm a local, right? And I drive to the station from the Garden City area. And, oh, man. If any of you are familiar with Commercial Avenue, you know how much of a pain it can be to, you know, get down that road because of all the industrial warehouse businesses, you know, trying to move trucks out. And, you know, a lot of the times they'll happen to be blocking one of the two lanes. It's a two-lane road with a double yellow in the middle. One lane going east, one lane going west. And that's it. And it often gets blocked. So it was already a nightmare to get down that road. And of course, they had to add speed bumps. They had to add speed bumps. So now it takes possibly, it can literally take 10 to 15 minutes to get down that not even half a mile long road. And oh man, I'm not happy because that is one of the only main roads to get to the station from where I am. If not, I got to go down Stewart and cut across, and it's a nightmare. So do better, city planners of Long Island. You guys have always been absolutely terrible at your jobs. Maybe we can hire new people, huh? How about that? Next in Nassau Mix, Lil Wayne, Let It All Work Out on 90.3 WHPC.

And now I'm in this. And life said, Tom, you know me for way too long. I never change, you know I've been this. And then she said,

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That was Nourish a Thug, Action Bronson on the Nassau Mix, the voice of Nassau Community College, 90.3 WHPC. I'm Luke. And speaking of Action Bronson, he just dropped the studio album, Planet Frog, which I thoroughly enjoyed. And I highly recommend you listen to it. It's not a long album. It's probably 45 minutes long, but it's one of those albums you definitely sit down and you definitely should sit down and listen to it front to back. Really cool. There's not a lot of sampling done. It's a lot of live music, live instruments, rather, from the band The Human Growth Hormone, which Bronson works with often and even goes on tour with them. And he actually did a show at Katz's Deli in Manhattan, which was insane. Performed the entire album and had Paul Wall there as well to perform Triceratops. Super bum I missed that, but at the end of the day, it was like $450. So it was probably worth it. Actually, definitely looked worth it. I missed out big time, coping so hard. But definitely check out Planet Frog. Next in the Nassau Mix, Shaboozy with Cowgirl on 90.3 WHPC.

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0: For the hustlers, thick as yellow, bit for the suck of it. Got a bunch of n****s in prison bragging, saying it was not.

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I'm Luke. And let's talk Knicks. You guys are, whoever's listening to this right now live, I appreciate you because it is 3 a.m. But also, you know what happened in the Knicks game. As I'm recording this right now, it is about, it's, you know,

finals come around, the officiating is just so freaking weird. And to be honest, kind of think something fishy's going on. How can you not? I mean, if you watch the last game and you're not a biased Spurs fan or dislike the Knicks, you could just see the officiating is just clear garbage. But, you know, whatever. Hopefully the Knicks prevail. Let's go Knicks. Knicks in five. That's what we're talking about. Next to the Nassau Mix, let's switch gears. Let's go to Paramore. Ain't it fun? On 90.3 WHBC.

That was Click, Jay-Z, Kanye, Big Sean, you name it, all on there. Great song, great song. Welcome to Nassau Mix. I'm Luke. And you know what? This weather. All right, I'm a big summer guy, right? Big summer guy, love the summer. But I don't know what is up. I stepped outside today, and oh man, I instantly started sweating. Don't know what's up with that. Don't know. It's probably the humidity that's getting me, you know? You know, all the dad jokes out there, and that's probably my favorite. It's not even a dad joke. It's just a dad saying, you know? It's not the heat that gets you. It's the humidity. And you know what? It's very true. Next to the Nassau Mix, Gracie Abrams, Hit the Wall, 90.3 WHPC.

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2: That was Smuckers, Tyler the Creator, Kanye West, and Lil Wayne on the Nassau Mix, the voice of Nassau Community College, 90.3 WHPC. I'm Luke. And, oh man, what a great song. What a great song. What a great cut. Yeah, and you know what? Unfortunately, my time has come. We're going to play one more song, and I'm going to head out of the studio. I hope everybody has a fantastic rest of their week. Nixon 5, you already know the drill. Yeah, so let's get the vibes up. Let's go to New York. Big New York summer. So get out there, enjoy it. Next in the Nassau Mix. Next and final on the Nassau Mix. Jay Electronica and Jay-Z, The Never Ending Story on 90.3 WHPC.

Have you ever heard a tale of the noblest of gentlemen rose up from squalor? Tall, dark, and decked out in customary regalia, smelling like paraphernalia, hailing from the home of Mahalia. His uptown smile was gold like a Frankie Beverly Day. His favorite song from Prince was not Raspberry Beret. It was Sometimes It Snows in April. He was brought up by the faithful in a cage of every unclean bird, ungrateful and hateful. The legend of the clandestine reverend from the bricks, with the master's grip to pull a sleeping giant out the ditch. And I ain't even have to wiggle my nose like Bewitched. I just upshift the six, convert the V4 to a broomstick. But I tarry through the valley of death, my Lord give me pasture. If you wanna be a master in life, you must submit to a master. I was born to lock horns with the devil at the brink of the hereafter. Me, the socket, the plug, and universe.

I'm at war like the Dukes of Hazzard against the bosses of the Hogs. Gip, gip, giggity. Alchemist put the icing on the soliloquy. Let it be forever known that I niced up the pen something considerably. J. Electola flow mainly is support mainly. The fatwa he issued on Al Shaitan was delivered plainly. It's the day of Kiyama. To the believers, I bring you tidings of joy. But if you want beef, I'll filet mignon ya. You can catch me by.

the features. I'm a page turner, sage burner, Santeria, Changong, December baby, Mauritius, Saint Ho. Story takes place in ancient Egypt. They're cut off the nose, despite their face. They're still your Jesus. I can't tell how they white. That blue-eyed virgin is make-believe stuff. She throw me out of house. Say ye deliver us from this heathen. I say that to Miss Tina. She sneeze at son. Her photic reflex. They both have straightening combs. Little did they know, I hold the heat next. Neither tool can be used to fix our defects. P.S. We born perfect. Call a B. Everybody wanna be us for real. We just gotta see us. Inshallah.

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I'm Colleen, and I mean, summer energy check. Are you ready? Are you ready now? Hope you're having a good day. I mean, but if not, I'm so happy to be here with you. This is your moment. Stay tuned, turn up the volume, dance if you can. And if you can't, just vibe with me. I mean, you've got the power to turn it around today. On the lineup, we're talking music, moments, culture headlines, feel-good stories, and everything buzzing right now from the world to just little old Long Island and beyond. So hey, now think about this with me for a second. Whether you're 21, 45, driving, working, maybe you're cooking, or just trying to get through your day, we all need that reset button sometimes. So young adults, parents, get ready. Everybody and everybody in between, you can get ready too. Sometimes all we need is just a little second to breathe and feel good. And some people need a second to breathe and feel bad. Just kidding. But hey, feel good. Turn up the volume. Like I said, dance. What's nice about this is not advice. It's just energy. Let's move, laugh a little, and enjoy the moment. Next on the Nassau Mix, Ella Langley, Choosing Texas on 90.3 WHPC.

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Mariah the Scientist on the Nassau Mix, the voice of Nassau Community College, 9.3 WHPC. I'm Colleen, and let's go Knicks. I mean, New York, are you feeling this right now? That last game was intense. I mean, the kind of game where you're standing up in your living room yelling at the TV like players can actually hear you, right? And that's what makes sports so much fun. We're all watching the same game, but somehow we're all coaching from the couch, right? So, I mean, hey, and you know that game is a big deal when everybody wants to be there. Celebrities, athletes, business leaders, politicians, even Donald Trump showed up. Honestly, if I had the chance to go, I'm a New Yorker, but I didn't have the opportunity to. But hey, I would go to a Knicks final game too, so I don't blame him. I'd probably go. The Garden wasn't just hosting a basketball game. I mean, this is history. It's hosting a New York moment. So hey, maybe that's why we love sports. For a few hours, different generations, different backgrounds, opinions, we're all pulling for the same thing. So come on, Knicks, bring it home. The New York is ready. The world is watching. Next on the Nassau Mix, home, Sarah Bareilles on 90.3 WHPC.

Stevie Nicks on the Nassau Mix, the voice of Nassau Community College, 9.3 WHPC. I'm Colleen, and hey, if you're just waking up with me, I'm glad you're here. Hey, if you're just going to sleep, that's okay too. But we just want to talk about Watch Someone that's actually making a lot of waves in the community. I hope I say this right, Fetty Wap. Mr. Wap is back in the conversation for all those right reasons. I mean, he's a young rapper, and right now he's back for celebration, reflection, and love from fans across three generations. I mean, he's been through, it looks like, a big struggle, from different facial features. You know, don't want to mention too much here. But if you guys know who Mr. Fetty Wap is, you could do your research and see, what he's done for the community. Just talking about, celebrating him, I want to give him a shout out. I heard him on the radio recently. It's funny, I heard him on the radio. That's a joke. But from longtime supporters to new listeners, people aren't just talking about the music. They're talking about the message, the energy, the journey he's made. So now think about it for a second. You know, life doesn't always move in a straight line. So sometimes you celebrate, sometimes you slow down. And that's the real story, I think, behind his message. It's how you keep going. And maybe that's why this moment hits. It's, he just got a new car for his birthday. Fans are showing love. And it's a reminder that support can carry someone further than noise ever did. The noise ever could. So because, at the end of the day, we're all just rooting for people to win in their own way. Remember, the world is watching. Next on the Nassau Mix, Mr. Fetty Wap on 90.3 WHPC. RGF Productions.

Young people aging out of support, family breakdowns, and, you know, systems under a lot of pressure. Different places, same struggle. Now think about your world, whether you're 21 or 45, whether you're a parent or a young adult. We all know that what it feels like to have to restart something you didn't plan for, right? And maybe that's why Ari's story matters. It shows what's possible on the other side of that struggle. Remember, the world is watching. Next on the Nassau Mix, Ordinary. I mean, Ari Travis is not ordinary. Alex Warren on 90.3 WHPC.

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Wait a minute, WHPC, I'm Colleen, and I just wanted to say, we're all living in a future. We're all living in the future already, right? AI is getting bigger every day. I mean, one of the biggest AI companies in the world is preparing to go public, and suddenly, the race to build the future is becoming one of the biggest stories of the year. Now, think about it. Think about your life. Maybe you're using AI to write emails, plan a trip, organize work, or just to help with school. Parents are figuring it out. Young adults is figuring it out. Different generations, the same question. Is AI helping us work smarter, or is life changing faster than we're ready for? Maybe it's both, but every generation gets its technology moment. This might be ours, so enjoy it. The future belongs to the people who are willing to learn. The world is watching. Next on the Nassau Mix, Edge of the Earth, the beaches on 90.3 WHPC.

to get ice and chill. They tryna cover it up like a quilt. Rari go skirt on a boy like a kilt. Kept it 100 on paper like Will. Tricking it off on a paying a bill. That's just how I do the sauce and the spill.

Drake on the Nassau Mix, the voice of Nassau Community College, 90.3 WHPC. I'm Colleen. I mean, okay, real question. Yes, Drake, when did music become this competitive at the top, I want to say? Drake, he is still showing up on charts, still in conversation, still turning new releases. I mean, into instant debate. So, like, every drop becomes a cultural checkpoint for this guy. It's not just songs anymore. It's moments with him. Now, just think about it. Him in your world for a second, whether you're building a career, juggling family, chasing goals. I mean, this guy is just always showing up. Everything today moves fast, and he's keeping up. So I just wanted to shout him out. One day you're trending, the next day you're just yesterday's news, usually, or, you know, at least what it feels like. So maybe the real takeaway isn't about Drake at all. Maybe it's about evolution. How do you stay interesting? How do you stay growing? How do you stay you in a world that keeps refreshing every 5 seconds? Because in the end, attention comes and goes, but it's the impact that sticks. So remember that. We love you, Drake. Keep it up. Next on the Nassau Mix, Sabrina Carpenter, House Store on 90.3 WHPC. 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

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I'm Colleen, and all right, I mean, time does fly when you're having fun. This was honestly the best part of my day, spending it with you. Thank you for letting me, you know, be your speakers. Maybe it was in your car, your kitchen, you're just starting up your work day, so, or maybe just ending it. Whatever you're doing, I'm glad you were tuned in. Be kind. Remember, you're the only one who can give yourself that great attitude. What are you going to do with that information? You're the captain. Make it happen. You are the best part of our team. Thank you for listening, and I can't wait to talk to you again. Red out. 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
1: 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I'm Ruby, and Ariana Grande's Eternal Sunshine Tour has officially kicked off this past Saturday. And honestly, thanks to TikTok, I've like seen already the whole show. And every clip, it has me even more obsessed. Her vocals are absolutely unreal. And Ariana is sounding incredible. I cannot wait to experience it all live for myself. I will be there. Next on the Nassau Mix, we of course are playing Ariana Grande with her, one of her original album songs, Honeymoon Avenue on 90.3 WHPC.

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I'm Ruby, and Focus Features has an all-time box office champion. The horror romance Obsession, directed by Curry Barker, has officially become the studio's highest-grossing film ever, surpassing $224.7 million worldwide. The film previously claimed the domestic record in May and now tops Downton Abbey and Focus Features' biggest global hit. Obsession continues its remarkable run in theaters worldwide. And let me tell you, it is something to be seen. 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

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I'm Ruby, and now that it's basically summer, I'm diving back into my favorite hobbies because I finally have the time. I love photography, and I'm planning lots of creative photo shoots over the next few months. Having a hobby is such a great way to express yourself, and it could be really therapeutic too. 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

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I'm Ruby, and Taylor Swift gave fans a surprise encore after the Toy Story 5 premiere in Los Angeles. The pop superstar performed her new song, I Knew It, I Knew You, then wowed the crowd with a special duet. Swift also praised the film, calling it a masterpiece, and thanking Disney and Pixar artists behind the beloved franchise. Next on the Nassau Mix, we of course are playing Taylor Swift with her new song, I Knew It, I Knew You, on 90.3 WHPC.

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1: 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My name is Mike McNeff. I'm one of the owners of the Irish Poet. And if you haven't stopped by yet, what are you waiting for? 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Got kids? 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

0: 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Good morning. It's your girl, Ro. It is now 6:05 a.m. with a high temperature of 71 degrees, partly cloudy. We're looking forward for the warm weather that's going to be coming down today. So I'm looking forward for it. Anything with heat, I just love it. And yes, you probably missed me wondering where I've been. Well, I've been around of food, pasta, mozzarella cheese, beautiful weather, surrounded by people saying things like ciao, arrivederci, adiamo. Yes, so if you guessed it right, I was in Italy for 6 days and I did not want to come back. So yes, don't take that offensive. I still love you. But yeah, I'm pretty sure you can relate if you've been to Italy yourself, but OMG, it's a must to go there. And so coming up next, we have Nika right here on 90.3 WHPC.
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That was Shaboozy on the Nassau Mix, 90.3 WHPC, the voice of Nassau Community College. So yeah, I just got back from Italy, and let me tell you, it was absolutely incredible. We visited Rome, Capri, the Amalfi Coast, and Sorrento. Like, out of all those places, my favorite was definitely Amalfi Coast. OMG! I went with my two sisters, my aunt, and my cousin. It was the five of us, so I just love that. And also, not because of, like, the views, but although those were amazing, but because I had this lemon sorbet. It was served inside of a giant fresh lemon. Like, literally, I just thought it was, like, for display, but, like, the guy was like, no, no, you could eat that. Like, there's ice cream in there. And I'm just like, oh, wow. It was cold and sweet and refreshing. And honestly, one of the best things I ate on the whole trip. I couldn't keep count. I probably had, like, 5 to 10 of those. Don't judge me. I'm on vacation. I'm gonna eat whatever I want, okay? Because if it was you, you probably would add 20. So yes, now I'm curious, what's the one food or dessert you've had on vacation that you still think about years later? Like, I want to know. Call in 516-572-7440 or text us. We got Madonna right here on 90.3 WHBC.

0: And so that was Gracie Abrams on the Nassau Mix, 90.3 WHPC. So I have to tell you about one of my favorite parts of Italy. I went on a food tour and tried so many amazing things. And like one of the best was this pork cheek sandwich called porchetta. It was so flavorful and delicious. And apparently when you really like something, just put your finger on your cheek and give it a little twist. It's their way of saying, now that's good. I thought it was the cutest thing ever. And I have like a dimple on my cheek. So cute. And of course, I had the pizza margherita, pesto pasta, plenty of wine, of course. I mean, it's Italy. Come on. And gelato? Man, listen, I think I had gelato after almost every meal because it's literally everywhere and impossible to resist. I've tried pistachio, coconut, strawberry, a little bit of everything. I'm greedy, I know. And like, yeah, the water was beautiful too. I went swimming along the Amalfi Coast. I jumped right off the boat into the water. I had the best time. And yes, before anybody asks, I am a great swimmer because the water was deep. And yeah, honestly, I didn't want to come back. I was looking around and thinking, maybe I need a little summer home over here. Because then I remembered that, you know, I have to go back to work. And that's how we have to save up for our next adventure, right? So don't miss me too much because I'm already planning for my return trip. Oh, I would love to go back. And that's going to be on my bucket list for next year as well. And I want to try Greece because my sister is there right now exploring. She's having the best time of her life. Anyways, coming up next, we got Pitbull featuring Sean Kingston right here on 90.3 WHPC.
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2: Esto pa' todas las mujeres que están en candela. Baby, you on fire. Sean Kingston, Mr. 305, what I wanna know.

And so that was Taylor Swift on the Nassau Mix 90.3 WHPC. Okay, can we talk about relationship goals for a second? Since everybody's been talking about Ashanti and Nelly lately, especially their show, they went their separate ways, lived their own lives, grew as individuals, and somehow found their way back to each other. I love them as a couple till this day. And they've now got a show called We Belong Together, which, by the way, sounds like a Mariah Carey song title. So, like, I see where they did right there. But it got me thinking, now every relationship gets a second chance. You know, some people come and go. You try to come back, and sometimes you can't. The door is just shut. But, yeah, sometimes for a lesson, and sometimes they just leave, and that's just the end of the story. Boo-hoo, right? And, you know, what I've learned is that the people who really matter are the ones who do stay in your corner, the people who support you when life is easy, but especially when life gets difficult. And look at Rihanna and A$AP Rocky. Like, through everything they faced, she's been right there supporting her family, raising her kids, building her career, and standing by someone she loves. Not everybody can do that. And that's why I think the strongest relationships are built on friendships first. So it's not always about grand gestures or fancy dates. It's about asking, okay, who's there when things aren't perfect? Who's cheering for me when nobody's watching? Who's willing to grow with me? Because at the end of the day, that's what makes a relationship last. And that hits hard. And whenever I'm in need of help, you know, I'm single, of course, I want to take my time this time. And you know, maybe one day, you know, I'll get together with this person, but I'll keep you updated, of course. And I can always, you know, count on my bestie, Riley, all the time. He's always in my corner supporting me in my radio career. And I thank him for that, you know, and shout out to you, hugs and kisses. And, you know, out of all the crazy relationships I've been, you know, he stands out the most. And that's what really counts. And I like that. And in any relationship, it's good to be friends first. You got to trust the person and you got to make sure, okay, things are going bad. Can I kiss? Can I still like call this person and are they going to still be there? And yeah, you know, versus other people that you've dealt with and they're not. Yikes. And yeah, I mean, at the end of the day, hey, I love you, buddy. Love you to the fullest. And like, what do you think? Do you have someone that you can count on or call for anything? Someone in your corner? I'd like to know. And talk about Riley, we got Finesse Riley featuring Lodge right here. Here's his music on Hustler 90.3 WHPC.

And so that was Akon featuring Simeon on the 6 a.m. hour. 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Today we're going to hit a high temperature of 94 degrees, some clouds, and possibly an isolated thunderstorms this afternoon. So put on your sunscreen before you walk out the door. Tomorrow's weather forecast, we're going to hit a high temperature of 93 degrees, partly cloudy, and also afternoon thunderstorms. And it is currently 71 degrees, partly cloudy, outside our studios at Nassau Community College. So start hydrating today. Treat yourself to a gelato or something cold like an iced glass of lemonade. We got Gucci Man right here on 90.3 WHPC.

0: And so that was Rick Ross featuring T-Pain. 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And don't forget, Profumi di Italia. 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

0: 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As much as I would love to have fun with you guys, but my time's almost up. 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

0: What the hell are you going to do in Green Bay?
1: Cheese.
0: There's nothing to do in Green Bay.
1: We eat cheese.
2: Isn't that Wisconsin?
0: Yeah, Green Bay, Wisconsin.
3: Oh. Green Bay's Wisconsin?
4: Yeah.
2: Yeah.
4: Yeah.
2: I did not know that.
4: You're on the clock.
0: You have 30 seconds.
3: Sounds like Dracula.
0: Dracula?
4: What?
3: I feel like that's a Dracula noise.
0: Did you eat paint chips when you were a kid?
3: Maybe.
4: All right.
2: Don't start betting on me now.
5: Oh!
6: Somebody! Oh!
5: He needs some milk!
0: I hurt my paw. I got a little thing in my paw.
7: But then you pick Shawn Michaels, the guy with a messed up back.
0: He's a kicker!
7: And he's cross-eyed! How are you going to be a cross-eyed kicker? He's not going to be able to see the field goal.
5: Now you f***ed up! Now you f***ed up!
4: It's going to be seven, because I got the seven dwarfs!
7: That's not fair.
4: I got all seven.
7: You can't do that.
8: Oh, you see this guy? See this guy? Number one bullshit guy.
2: I don't like when people push mediocre things into my throat. Like, I
0: hey,
2: just,
0: yo.
2: Like,
1: hey, yeah.
2: Pause.
1: Yeah.
9: Pause. FBI, open up! This is the Nassau Morning Madhouse.
10: 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I'm your host, Cornelius Goodwin, in studio with Justin, Sophia, Reese, and Josue. How are we doing, people?
0: He wants the music volume down.
4: Oh.
0: There you go. Is that what you wanted, Josue?
1: No, I don't have a topic sheet.
4: Oh. That's what...
1: Oh.
4: Your paper was right there.
1: Well, I'm not looking in this little crevice.
4: Give me a minute. 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It is currently 73 degrees outside of our studios right now. It's going to be the high of 94 degrees today.
3: Huh? Yeah. Wait, we have a heat advisory.
1: Yo.
3: Don't you guys listen?
0: No, they're too busy acting like fools in New York City.
4: Don't. We will get to that.
0: Oh,
4: we
1: don't
4: will
1: hate.
4: Get to that. We
1: don't
4: will get
1: hate.
4: To you and your traitorism and you leaving us.
0: No, I've always been a Knicks fan. Go Knicks. Woohoo! Knicks in five.
3: Yeah, me too, Justin.
0: Yeah. Well, Donnie.
4: All right. How was your week, guys?
0: Fantastic. I got to spend some time with my good, close, personal friend, Josue.
1: Yes.
0: This past week. Yeah, raise my mic a little bit there. Thank you, Corn.
4: Got you.
0: We went shopping like Ooh. Little women, but we had fun. We had a blast. We went with our old teammate, Zany. I don't know her last name, but you guys remember Zany that used to work here?
3: Yeah.
0: Reese, did you ever work with Zany?
2: Yes, I have. It was my second time with this, with the Thursday show.
0: So it was only a one-time thing?
2: Yes.
0: Okay, because we were trying to think if that ever occurred. So, yeah, it was fun. We went out east, and we went shopping to buy useless stuff, as I tend to always do, buying action figures. Josue bought some funky shirts. Are you rocking any of them today or no?
1: No, they're at home. I was thinking about it, but then I woke up like 20 minutes ago. Not even 20 minutes ago, not to lie. I woke up like at 6 o'clock and I had to get ready and I'm like, I'll just throw on this hoodie and call it a day.
0: Well, what were the two shirts that you bought? Because they were pretty wild.
1: So I bought a tie-dye Belmont Steaks t-shirt
0: Hell
1: from
0: yeah.
1: 2002.
0: Great year.
1: Or was it 2006? Wait, early 2000s yeah. Belmont Steaks t-shirt. And I bought a Mandalay Bay t-shirt. It was like all black with the hotel in it, and it was like all in gold too. It was kind of pretty cool.
0: Yeah, we go to this place called Time Warp Toys. This was Josue's first time there.
1: I'm out of my element. Like,
0: I'm a regular there.
1: Super far out east, so I felt like a fish out of water.
0: But they have stuff for everybody. They had the little clothing section that Josue was pretty much at. Zany was doing her vinyl records because she's a hipster, and I was looking at the action figures because I'm a giant dork. And then Addison also went with us, and he was looking at, beer supplies, and I think he bought cologne, and there was a whole Trump section.
1: Right?
0: Yeah. So everybody had, like, their own thing. It's all different vendors. It's mostly toys, vintage action figures, 80s, 90s, Ninja Turtles, Transformers, He-Man, all that stuff, wrestling, a big wrestling selection. But all great prices and a really fun atmosphere. We got some pizza, my favorite
1: pizza
0: place. People
1: there are very, very friendly.
0: Yeah.
1: Very nice.
0: Drastically different from Nassau County and much drastically different than New York City, a.k.a. the hellhole.
4: You mean Gotham City, my home? Where we was at Monday night?
0: Disaster. Disaster.
4: It was beautiful. It was
0: beautiful
4: Monday night.
0: Beautiful.
1: Are you be happy that New York has gone together and finally, like, put their differences aside
4: And for one common reason.
2: For one common reason. Dropped.
0: Yeah, they dropped, and now they've risen. Did you see this? I watched a man get his hair set on fire.
4: Okay, we will get to that in a minute, Jeff.
0: You watched that, right? You saw that clip?
4: I did.
1: You know what? Why is he wearing a jersey?
0: Was that you, Corn?
4: No.
0: I only saw a hand.
4: No.
0: Yeah, okay. No. You were there, though.
4: I was there Monday night.
0: Okay, very likely. And then I saw your movie, Corn, Scary Movie. You didn't get to see it yet, right?
4: I did not get to see it. I've seen clips. I've seen people's like reactions and the critics online, how they've said it.
0: So, here's the thing. First of all, I've seen worse movies. I must say
1: Is it worse than Bus Boys?
0: A million times better than Bus Boys.
1: Oh, thank God.
0: Bus Boys is the worst movie. For people that don't know, Theo Vaughn, David Spade made a comedy earlier this year. That was awful.
4: I think I remember this.
0: Scary Movie had some elements to it. The issue I have is the ending was so good and so meta and so intelligent. And I'm not going to give away what it was, but it was just very good. Nothing else was like that. So I wish the whole movie had that sort of intelligence and poking fun of the franchise like the rest of the movie did. Because to me, it's kind of sad watching these guys that were once in their 20s playing like the those types of characters now in their 50s doing the same thing. And it's just, to me, it just doesn't work. It's like when they did Bill and Ted 3. It's just like, we don't want to see that. We want to see Bill and Ted when they're in their 20s and they're, you know, stoner young kids. And now doing the same shtick 30 years later, I don't felt worked.
1: That's like Dumb and Dumber 2.
0: Exactly.
1: Like, I'm not a big fan of that.
0: No comedies. And we were talking about this Josue on the trip out east. But like, comedies rarely work when they're sequels. I'm not saying all of them. There are some that work. But usually when there's a large gap in time, like Dumb and Dumber or Coming to America or, there's countless
4: Happy Gilmore.
0: Yeah. When there's a huge gap in between time, I don't think it's ever worked. And, the audience liked some of the scenes. You know, they were digging it. I'm sure there's a streaming scene.
4: Yeah, I've seen that. I've seen the cuts in that scene plenty of times.
1: I've seen that online. I don't know if I spoil it a bit.
4: The K-pop demon.
1: That one's hilarious.
0: That was awful.
1: Why is that in there?
4: I found it funny. I don't know why. It had me chuckling a little bit.
0: Literally, like, because I'm saying people did laugh in the movie. That was complete silence. Because I don't understand. Like, I don't know who the demographic for this movie is. Because it's not just a race thing. Like, white people like these movies. Black people like these movies. But they reference things that they're like all over the place. So like, you know, there's a reference to the Ghostface Killer, you know, from the Wu-Tang Clan.
1: Oh,
0: right?
1: Actually?
0: So like, but like, what average young person's going to know that?
1: Oh, there's a lot of people.
0: Sophia,
3: not me.
0: Sophia, you have any idea who that is?
3: I don't know what we're
0: Reese,
3: saying.
0: You have any idea who Ghostface Killer is?
2: No.
0: No.
1: I mean, if you mention the Wu-Tang Clan,
2: I've
1: they know
2: of
1: what that
2: Ghostface
1: is.
2: Ghostface Killer, but I don't really.
0: So like, I just don't think the average person. Josue, you're not the average person, unfortunately. Like, you said when you go...
4: Am I the average person?
0: In some senses, absolutely not, Corn. You're an anomaly. But like, Josue, you even mentioned when you're going to go to that Wu-Tang concert, you're like, it's going to be a bunch of unks and old heads. That's who's going to get that reference. But then also in that same movie, they're referencing K-pop Demon Hunter.
1: And streaming.
0: Which no 50-year-old old head's going to get.
1: Well, unless they're grandparents. A lot of grandparents. I mean, the people that...
0: I had no idea what they were referencing.
1: The people that are watching this now are probably grandparents, so they kind of get it a little bit. But
0: maybe.
1: Like, why is this in here?
0: So that's like the main issue I have with these parody movies is they parody things that a lot of the times don't stand the test of time. And I'm not saying K-pop Demon Hunter might not be known. I don't know. Only time will tell. But I always bring it back to Scary Movie 2, and I hate to regurgitate this point, but there's a scene in Scary Movie 2 where they're parodying a Nike commercial, which none of you guys, I'm sure, have ever seen that Nike commercial.
4: I've seen a Nike commercial like more recently when you brought it up to me, and I've looked it up.
0: Yeah, but like most of the people aren't going to get that. So I'm curious how many of these things are going to be relevant, you know, 25, 30 years from now when people are rewatching this movie. They also reference a lot of movies that I don't think the audience really... watched. You know, they're very niche films things that were like Oscar caliber movies. The first Scary Movie worked so brilliantly because it was parodying Scream, which was a juggernaut, which everyone saw. This is parodying movies like The Substance, which was a great movie, but I would imagine majority of that audience that is going to see Scary Movie has not seen The Substance, has not seen Nosferatu. These are like artsy Oscar nominated movies.
1: But they know what Nosferatu is. I mean, it's been in like everything to like SpongeBob to...
0: But that specific version of Nosferatu, like that parody, that version.
1: Like the newer version?
0: Like the newer version. Not just the character, like they're parodying the specific movie that happened. Okay. So it's just like, it's all over the place. It's parodying Oscar movies. It's parodying, you know, 70-year-old rappers. It's parodying K-pop Demon Hunter. So it was interesting. Some of the jokes did work. You know, I'm not going to sit here and say I didn't chuckle at some of the things, but... All in all, especially compared to the first two Scary Movies, I don't think it's close.
4: I couldn't understand that.
0: Right? You know, I want you to watch it, Corn.
4: I will. I will.
0: I want your thoughts next week.
4: I will either watch it in theaters or watch it at home on the comfort of my bed.
0: But, Corn, it's not streaming yet. How would you possibly watch it at home?
1: When it comes out. Duh. Streaming. Duh.
0: By next week, somehow you're going to find a... But, Corn, that...
4: If there's a will, there's a way. So, anybody else, how else would you... You guys... Sophia, Reese. Goodness.
0: Sophia got crunk last night from what I saw.
3: I got crunk.
0: Can you explain who and what and how?
4: Can you explain what?
3: Sure. I had tickets to see Youngblood last night at Radio City Music Hall.
0: Your fave.
3: My fave man. And
4: who is Youngblood?
3: He's a singer.
0: You don't know Youngblood? Come on, Korn.
3: Get with the program, Youngblood. Everybody,
0: we play him like a million times on this station.
1: Some white dude from Britain. No,
0: we've played Youngblood
3: once. I definitely played Youngblood.
1: Well, it was once played on my radio show.
3: He doesn't really have like radio hits. Yeah, I'll be honest.
4: I gotta get into him.
3: You got it. He's actually very good.
1: Hey,
4: all right,
0: you're the one who said it.
3: I touched his sweaty arm, not armpit. Whoa.
0: Oh, his armpit?
3: I touched his bicep.
4: I thought that was going to go.
3: I touched his bicep.
0: What'd you do after? Did you, be honest, Sophia. Please be honest. Okay. You smelt your hand after.
3: No, but Liv and I were both like, I don't know if we're going to wash our hand after this. I did wash my hands when I got home.
0: Oh, she touched his bicep?
3: She fondled his arm. I have a video of her.
0: Did she smell her arm?
3: She's just like... grazed down his arm. It was great.
4: Oh my God.
0: How close did you guys get?
3: So we were like in the aisle seats. We were orchestra level, but we were aisle seats. And when we sat down, I looked and I was like, there's stairs right there, Liv. What are the odds that you think this man's going to come running down the aisle? Because he is the type of guy to like climb through his crowd and crowd surf and, you know, have people hold him up. So I was like, low-key, I think he might run down our aisle. And then 5 minutes into the set, here he comes running down the aisle. I'm like, Liv, he's coming our way. And we were the two end seats, so it was like perfect. And we just like looked. And then he ended up popping up because we were back at like, we were like the first row by the equipment station. So he climbed up on the equipment area and was just standing by like the lighting guys. So it was right by us. And we were like, this is epic. And then he put a Knicks jersey on. Everybody was screaming.
0: Knicks in five, baby. Yeah. Let's go, New York, baby.
4: Like, we'll get to you in a minute.
1: You can't be Jack of the Knicks, yo.
4: We'll get to you in a minute.
0: Go,
4: Trainer.
0: Knicks.
3: Yeah. So, and he sang one of my favorite songs ever.
0: Let It Be?
3: Yeah.
0: Nice.
3: Yeah, on the train there, I was like, I really want him to play War. And I was like, I don't think he plays that on tour.
0: What is it good for? Absolutely nothing. Sing it again. Huh. That song, War, by Edwin Starr.
3: I've never heard of Edwin Starr.
1: You never heard that song, though?
4: Never heard of Edwin Starr either.
3: No.
1: You never watched Rush Hour?
0: Corn, put.
1: What? You never watched Rush Hour?
0: Oh, no. Come on. Corn, you've seen Rush Hour, right?
4: Yeah.
0: So that's what they sing together.
1: Yeah. Like, right before they, like, go into the gang leaders. Yeah, the first one.
0: And it's also featured in Small Soldiers. You guys have all seen Small Soldiers?
1: No. I've seen it like here and there when it was on TV.
0: With the Gorgonites and the Commando Elite?
3: No.
0: What? What? Put on War for a second.
4: War.
0: What is it good for? Absolutely nothing. And just type in Edwin after. You have definitely heard this song, Sophia. In some parody, some movie, some... TikTok, something has seen this. So
1: it's such a great song.
0: So, and all in all, was this one of the better concerts? Because you go to hundreds of concerts.
3: Yeah, I actually have two more this weekend. So
0: here we go.
4: I know this song. Yeah.
2: I have not.
3: I don't think I've ever heard
1: what?
3: That song.
1: Wow.
4: Yeah, I have.
0: And then you have Jackie Chan in his broken English singing it. It's great. Classic scene.
3: Yeah, no, I've never heard of that.
0: Damn. And he played that last night, you said?
3: Yeah, sure.
0: Awesome.
3: Yeah, it was great. It was fantastic. I was probably the loudest one in my row. I think I was the loudest one in the section. We had the crowd was very different. We were saying the first time we saw Youngblood, not to be rude, the crowd was very weird because we saw him when he was bouncing around in like skirts and he wasn't really like Ozzy Osbourne's.
2: Oh my God,
3: like,
2: throwback.
3: Son. Yeah, throwback.
1: Wow, that's a couple years ago now.
3: Yeah, right? This was in like 2022. So
1: oh, this
3: was
1: when people were like making fun of him.
3: Yeah, so this was, it was before he was like cool. And then we saw him last year in September and he was, you know, more into like Ozzy and like that kind of vibe.
0: So is he just sort of changing genres to fit in? Is this a Machine Gun Kelly thing where he's not a good rapper, so then he becomes a punk rocker sort of thing?
3: I'll be honest. We were talking about this yesterday because I was like, the vibe is totally changed, and it's not like a bad thing. Like, he has good music now. He had good music then too, I won't lie. But like, I think truthfully, he's not sober right now. And I think that's why he acts the way he is.
1: Like, that's why he's good.
3: Yeah, he gets on stage and he's like a nutcase. And it's just like, you know what? I don't think you're doing this sober, but that's okay.
1: No, let's bring that back. Look at the 80s. All these guys are like on a special white powder. Rick James was going crazy. All these artists are going crazy. So, you know, let's bring that back.
3: Yeah.
1: Let's run it back.
3: He's doing a great job and he's having a good time. So
4: Payback was
3: you.
4: Pretty good.
1: What?
4: Payback.
1: Yeah.
4: That was pretty good.
1: So, I mean, like, if you go into rock, all these guys are on, like, they're alcoholics, on drugs, on everything, and the music was great.
3: Yeah.
1: Right. So, you know what? Let's run it back.
4: Run it back.
1: Let's run it back.
2: Let it. Testing.
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0: somber here in the Nassau Morning Madhouse, here on the Voice of Nassau Community College, 90.3 WHPC. I'm Cornelius here with Justin, Sophia, Reese, and Josue here in this Thursday morning.
1: It wasn't somber last night at my house when we were watching the Knicks. Go New York, go New York, go. What a game, folks. What a comeback. This team is unbelievable. I ride and die with this squad. I bleed blue and orange. Love the Knickerbockers. My favorite all-time team in any sport.
0: Are you done being a traitor and just like, you done?
1: What are you talking about?
0: Word on the street is that you were riding the San Antonio wave after what happened on Monday night.
1: Oh, what happened Monday night?
2: It was Monday Night Raw.
0: Yeah, we're talking about.
1: Yeah.
0: You know, it was technically on two. It was technically at 2 o'clock in the afternoon, but it was in.
2: No, that was a special edition in New York City.
0: So I happened to be in the city all day on Monday.
1: Interesting.
0: I've been there. I was there from about 1 o'clock in the afternoon, and I did not leave the city till about 2 or 3 in the morning.
3: That's insane.
0: I went to a Jewski pop-up shop where they literally were. Going crazy, having
2: was
0: a party.
2: Was Drewski there?
0: No, Drewski got his bus taken away by the NYPD.
3: Why? How did he get it? He got his bus taken away?
0: He was going to have a parade starting at the Washington Square Park all the way down to way down to Penn Station.
3: Oh.
0: He had a Prize Picks bus with a statue of him ready to drive all the way through New York City.
2: That would have been crazy.
0: He was going to do a meet and greet, shake people's hands, and then drive around. To basically give you guys the sum up of the story from yesterday, I told everybody. The guy basically brought a girl into the crowd. Girl basically got her toes licked in front of a whole entire crowd.
2: Oh, yeah.
3: I saw this.
0: Yeah, it was on Instagram.
3: Ew.
0: But it was what happened when we cut the cameras off. She pulled up her shirt and he started sucking.
2: Hey, yo.
0: Yeah. In front of the whole entire crowd.
1: What a lovely city.
2: For the streets, yeah.
1: What a lovely town. How can you not root for this town?
0: I want you to realize... Nope, the NYPD was confused. They didn't know Drewski was coming.
1: Who's Drewski?
0: Drewski.
1: Oh, Drewski. He definitely said Drewski.
3: My fault.
0: Drewski. They didn't know.
1: He had his mind on the toes.
0: They didn't know.
2: No, I think on the other things.
0: They didn't know he was there, and they didn't know he was coming. They asked everybody, like, why are you all here crowded up just saying, let's go Knicks? And then they were like, oh, we're here for Drewski. Drewski having a pop-up shop. He's doing the meet and greet. And that was the biggest mistake y'all could ever do. Because we were there for like an hour just sitting there chilling, just making like moshing and just being in the crowd. So every car that comes down the street or comes around the corner, any bus, any garbage truck, we're like, Drewski's here! Drewski's here! Oh my God! Oh my God! Oh, it's not him. All right. To a point where they're literally throwing burgers in the crowd.
2: Oh, no.
3: What a waste.
2: What were they? Like McDonald's? Like?
0: No. They were actually some good burgers, good looking burgers, but it was just the fat kid. I'm not going to lie. What makes it worse is that all the high school kids are out of school right now.
3: Yeah.
2: Mm. Oh, in the city, right?
0: Yeah, and it was this fat kid, and he's dead sitting right here next to me saying, give me a burger, give me a burger. Somebody catches a burger next to him, and he's like, yo, bro. Mind you, they don't know each other. His friends are behind him telling him, yo, bro, fat ass, stop asking for a piece. Like, you don't even know this dude. He's like, don't worry, brother. You can get a piece. He's like, take a bite. I'm like, you mean rip it off? Don't take a bite. You don't know each other. This kid, I'm talking half the burger is gone. Takes a bite into the burger, chomps it up, and he's like, this is a good burger. Don't throw me another burger. Throw me another burger. I told him some things involving me. If he keeps on this noise and all this annoyance, I'm going to take a burger and shove it down his throat because he needs to shut up.
2: Are you going to do like the Method Man where like he sews him up like in the song?
1: Yep, sew your butthole closed and keep feeding you.
0: Yes. And from then on out, I had to walk around the city. I'm not going to say very intoxicated, but...
2: You were like a little tipsy.
0: No, I was mixed of everything. I was a little bit of everything.
2: Oh, you had like 85 Long Island iced teas.
0: No,
2: again.
0: I had 2 Long Island iced teas, a beatbox, and I was with the devil.
3: What is the appeal with beatboxes?
0: They taste like
3: so
0: fruit punch to me.
3: Bad. Hey.
1: My name is Justin, and I'm here to say I root for the Knicks every single day.
3: Hey.
2: The spirit of Biz Markie just like
3: I see it now.
2: Went inside of Justin. You got what I need. Come on, Justin.
1: But you say he just a friend.
0: Oh!
1: But you say he just a friend. Corin, I got some questions,
0: yes.
1: Comments, concerns. Because you were down at this Monday night war zone that went into Tuesday morning.
0: We went from Washington Square Park to Times Square to Central Park to Bryant Park to back up to Penn Station to back down to Times Square, back to Central Park, then back to Penn Station, all within one day.
1: Okay. Where did you watch the actual game, though?
0: It started at Bryant Park, and then we didn't have no tickets, so we got kicked out.
1: So what'd they have there? Just a giant screen?
0: Giant screen, seats, everything for everybody to sit around, concession stands, porta potties, police all around.
2: Did you take anyone to the porta potty?
1: Round two.
0: That was a drunk movement. I never.
2: You're at it over there.
0: That wasn't my mindset.
1: You take Burger Kid in there.
2: There might be a Michael Jackson situation going on. He might be underage. Let's not say that.
0: Let's just say that I didn't even get into the Central Park watch party that you see on TV. Was so packed that I couldn't even get into like the line. The line is literally wrapped around the corner of Central Park, at the beginning of Central Park. We're in the middle of it, and the line goes all the way out to the street. Mm-mm. Of Central Park.
1: What does the crowd look like? Old, young, black, everybody, white, everybody.
0: Everyone. It's New York. You get a mix of everyone. You get
1: Asian.
0: Yes. You get the random old heads. You get the random young dudes. You get the random little kids out there having a moment with their dad. It's a little bit of everything.
1: Oh, what a moment. Hey, son, look at this kid getting his hair set on fire. What a moment, son.
0: And what I will say, where I was sitting at, I was sitting on top of a rock and a hill. I was sitting on top of a rock and a hill behind the entire watch party because it was so crowded and packed that we couldn't even get in.
1: Okay. Here's questions. Legitimate questions. And let's not even play characters. Let's be real people. Corn and Josue, this is to you. Mm-hmm. You go to a game. Who's your team? You're a Giant Knicks fan, right, Josue?
2: Yeah, of course.
1: Corn,
2: yeah.
1: Giant Knicks fan. If somebody is wearing a shirt, yeah, I'm sure that's an official shirt. Now, if somebody's wearing another team's jersey, what is your actual reaction if they are just wearing the jersey? They're not talking crap. Let's go to like a baseball game because none of you guys were at this in the actual arena. So let's just say you're at Yankee Stadium or you're at Citi Field for Josue and somebody's wearing a Phillies jersey or someone's wearing a Red Sox jersey.
0: I'd troll a little bit. I'd be like, oh, you're wearing this here. You're asking for a bad day. I make a little joke with them. I'll make a little joke, a little hee hee ha ha.
1: Okay. Even if they're being courteous.
2: Yeah. Okay. I mean, yeah, because it's kind of like poking fun. Like, they'd obviously do the same thing if they saw us. It'd be like, oh, yeah, Bryce Harper overrated or just say something stupid.
1: Okay, now you guys both leave the stadium. Mm. This is a playoff game. Your team's both lost. You see these same people, not even celebrating, just walking with their jerseys. What is your reaction?
2: I hate you.
0: I'm flipping you off, and I'm saying all types of things as I'm walking by you. And if you want to go on even further, bring it on. I want you to. I'm encouraging you to get that. I'm encouraging you to get rage baited enough to want to fight me, so I can be in the right to knock you out. Bam.
1: But I'm seeing with these Knicks fans, them instigating and starting and I watched the man's hair get set on fire.
0: I don't even know what that sound was.
3: I didn't know who that was.
1: I thought that was Reese.
2: It went both ways.
0: Oh, are we going off the air right now?
3: I'm dilly dallying with the cord right now, and then I just hear, and I'm like, whoa, what did I just unplug?
0: I'm just like, are we about to go off the air? I'm like, oh no.
2: It's like, did you just like flatline or something?
1: So I didn't see all the videos. I didn't do that deep of a dive.
0: Pull up some of the videos.
1: But I watched some of them, and it looked horrific. I saw cops getting punched. I saw people standing on cars. I just got a brand new car. If I saw someone standing on my car, do you realize how angry I'd be? This car probably did nothing. You don't know whose car this is, and you're just stepping on it, stomping on it. That's a lot of money to get something like that repaired.
0: Let me break it down from what I was seeing in the city and from my point of view.
1: Type in riots next.
0: It was basically the high school kids. It was a high school kid. It's the ones that just got out of the high school.
2: It's the YNs, yeah.
3: I'm not surprised.
0: It's the kids from the Bronx. It's the ones that are not even from New York. I'm not even going to hold you. What got me, and I had to literally press people about this the other day. these are dudes that I didn't go to, I went to school with, and I'm like, you guys were literally Knicks haters. You guys literally were talking about how you don't like the Knicks. You guys will never support the Knicks, this, that, and the third. And you mean to tell me y'all are out here now, y'all are out here supporting the Knicks, throwing stuff. There's kids out here shaking cars. And when I asked one of the dudes, I'm like, yo, bro, what are you doing for the Knicks if they lose tonight? He's like, yo, bro. He's like, I got it on me right now. I was like, what?
3: Oh.
1: Hey, yo, what? We're talking That's a weapon.
0: Yes.
1: Lovely.
0: Yeah.
3: But here's my thing. It's not all just high school children. There are grown adults doing
1: I'm
3: this,
1: watching
3: too.
1: A grown-ass man.
3: That is a grown man.
0: That's
3: so what's the excuse there? Okay, they're a kid. Okay, why is a grown man doing that? You're not playing the sport.
1: It's a game where people have to throw a ball into a hoop. Why do people get that angry?
3: It's really not that serious.
1: And what if they won yesterday and they were still doing it?
0: I blame that on gambling, but we do have a caller on line one.
1: But they won yesterday and there was still riots and still people destroying the city. This is why no one likes New York City.
2: People are excited.
1: Who gets excited that way?
2: Do you say the same thing? Do you say the same thing about Philly when Philly does the same thing?
1: Of course, they're awful.
0: Philly's a great place.
1: These places are terrible.
0: The caller on line one, call or say your name and where you're calling from.
4: What's going on, guys? Good morning. It's Antonio.
1: Hey, what up, Antonio?
2: What's up, Antonio?
4: Not much, not much. Listen, I blame Elmo for one. This is all Elmo.
0: Yes.
2: He's switching sides.
1: A man is hitting someone like a wrestler with a steel sign, and he's a Knicks fan. It's a fat Knicks fan getting beat up. They hate their own.
0: The fact that I actually did see that.
4: No, but seriously, in all seriousness, I do not blame Knicks fans because some of these absolute beasts, animals walking on the streets, they are not Knicks fans. Ask them to name the starting lineup. Not even the off-the-bench players. The starting lineup. They cannot pronounce their names. They don't know their first names. They have no idea their actual statistics. They don't watch sports.
0: I can agree with that one.
1: So what? You think they're just looking for an excuse to go crazy?
3: 100%. This is New York. Everybody's looking for an excuse.
4: There's a city full of rats. Okay? We cannot expect anything other than this.
1: By the way, I've seen zero kids in any of these videos.
3: Yeah, these have all been grown adults.
0: The videos I've seen, most of these are kids. Do you see them?
1: These are kids! This man has a muscle mass of 275 pounds.
3: Some of these kids are fat.
4: Grown men who are just getting a little too excited about something they know nothing about.
0: And the fact that they're losing money.
4: I do not blame Knicks fans. I blame the city of New York. Okay, I do not expect anything else.
3: Okay, but this is like the charm of the city. I'm sitting here watching these clips, and I'm like, this charm is
4: disgusting, Reese.
0: I love it.
3: New York or nowhere.
0: This is where I want to be. This is my city.
3: Exactly.
0: This is what I want to be part of. This is Gotham City. This is what you want to see.
1: This is my city.
3: I don't care.
4: How come Buffalo Bills fans can only hurt themselves and nobody else?
2: Exactly. That's Canada. That's pretty much Canada.
0: We don't own Canada. We're not jacking
2: Buffalo.
1: When Norwood missed that kick for the Buffalo Bills in the first Super Bowl they were in, you know what they did? They threw a parade honoring the team. You think if that happens here, they're going to do that? No.
2: I would have found that kicker. I would have broke his leg.
0: I live on this statement. If we win, we riot. If we lose, we riot.
3: No, you know what I have to say? Because if they win on Saturday and I'm in the city, I think I'm going to die.
0: Don't worry, you'll be safe.
1: She could be assaulted.
3: I'm going to be at Penn Station at Madison Square Garden. I think I'm going to die.
1: I think I'm going to die in this house.
3: I think I'm going to die. And it's not fair. It's not fair because why does the city have to close down because of
1: some
3: basketball team?
1: It's scary. You have to keep your head on a swivel.
2: No. First of all, you don't understand the magnitude of this. Hasn't happened.
3: I know. In 50 years, I don't care.
0: 53 years.
4: Sophia, what if it was the Rangers and these are the Rangers fans? Like, hypothetically, would you have any type of like feeling? Well, I kind of see where they're coming from.
3: No,
1: she's an Islanders gal.
3: I wouldn't even care if this was Islanders fans. I think every sport has ridiculous fans that have like outrageous reactions.
1: I haven't had
3: a team
1: that I was rooting for win a championship before. None of you guys were alive. It was the 1998 Chicago Bulls. But even if the Mets or any of these teams I root for were victorious, the last thought in my mind would be to destroy property and hurt people.
3: Yeah, I don't really understand the whole, like, need to riot. If they win, they riot. If they lose, they riot. Like, I don't get that. What's the point?
1: It's destroying small businesses. It's the least helping the city, actually, it's because these small businesses are getting destroyed. People are afraid to go to the city, so then they're not getting business. People are getting assaulted, you know, arrests.
4: How can you change this? Do you think that if the Knicks players spoke up into the little PSA with Elmo, would that fix things?
2: Elmo needs some good PR after everything that happened.
0: Elmo had the gambling addiction. We need to talk about that.
3: Elmo's being a centrist bitch.
1: I do think that the players should be speaking up more. And
0: they love it. They love it. Yeah. They've come out in a more recent occasion and said they love all the fan love and all the things the fans are doing.
1: There's no way a player came out and said they love what happened. Find me that clip. There's zero chance that happened, Korn.
4: Really,
1: and if it did, those players would probably be suspended, saying they love, you know, fighting police and setting people on fire. Maybe they say they love the energy, but they definitely do not say they like rioting and looting, because that would be the number one story in the world.
0: Nobody's looting.
1: What do you mean no one's looting?
2: What are you watching?
3: I feel like they're all just beating each other up than, like, looting anything.
0: They're just fighting.
1: They're destroying property. A woman was twerking on someone's car. That ain't her car.
3: I haven't heard of anyone actually looting anything.
2: Yeah, I don't know where you're
1: finding. Oh, it's definitely happening.
2: According to what? Since you like to always ask us.
4: Destroyed.
2: If you like to, well, you always call, hey, people are looting them. Where's the looting? Where's it happening?
1: In New York City, Korn.
2: What's the video? What's the video?
1: I'll look it up.
2: What's the video? Since you like to always. When we bring up something, you like to ask.
1: We get it. You said that 5 times.
2: But I'm just saying.
1: All right, I'll look it up.
0: What else, Antonio?
4: The property damage is real, though. The property damage
2: is real.
1: Yeah. Okay, maybe I meant property damage, looting, same thing.
2: There's a difference.
4: It's a little different. But still, the property damage is really, really bad for the city. Because like Justin mentioned, these are like small shops, which are barely surviving, by the way, because gentrification, being destroyed.
3: Talk about it.
4: Being destroyed. Yeah. This is awful. Larry David, he showed up. He could have died last night.
2: Yeah, it would have been.
1: He could have lost Larry David.
0: He was there Monday night, and he survived.
2: You know what, though? One thing I do have to say, though, it kind of sucks for what's been going on Monday, and then also...
1: Okay, here's looting. The suspect beat, kicked, and stripped the victim of his Spurs jersey. Is that not looting? They stole a man's jersey.
0: No.
2: That's more like he got jumped.
1: I think that's looting.
0: He took that jersey off, and he just burnt it.
1: A 39-year-old San Antonio fan was jumped around 12:17 on Tuesday, stripped.

0: at or punched police officers, climbed on light bulbs and scaffolding, got into fist fights, and jumped on top of cars and taxi cabs. 8 people were arrested on charges of assaulting police officers, criminal possession of a weapon, menacing, resisting arrest, and obstructing governmental administration.
1: There is a song about twerking on top of cars. Just saying.
2: She
1: was just living the vision.
2: People are LARPing as fans, which is like annoying because it's like, all right, like since when were you, like what Antonio's saying, since when were you here? Like you weren't here for these like awful.
1: You wasn't here when we had 17 wins.
2: I was in the building when random role player Rodney Hood dropped 30 points against the Knicks. He was on the Utah Jazz. He dropped 30 points. I've never seen that man drop more than 25 points, and he dropped 30 points on the Knicks when the Knicks won, but they let that happen. But the thing is like, this is kind of like, New York goes wild for anything. Like, I don't...
0: But you don't see anything wrong in this? What if this was in your block and this was happening?
2: Am I saying it's wrong? Not wrong? I'm not saying it's not... It is wrong.
0: Okay, but Reese isn't saying that. She goes, I love this city. You think that's right, Reese, if that happened on your block?
3: No, this isn't right. Like...
0: You literally just said, this is my city. This is great.
3: But also... Just growing up with it, it's kind of like you're.
2: I mean, yeah, I'm like, this is normal. I'm like,
3: when I used to live in Queens, there were shootings down my block like once a week.
0: But that's not good. That's not like it's something not people good. Should be appreciating.
3: It's not something that you should like promote, but at the same time, given the hype that the Knicks are.
0: Well, they should speak up about it. Now, the players like, should say, this isn't right. That should be like the main thing. Like, why is Wemby the one that, why is a player on the Spurs the one speaking up about
1: him? Yeah, they threw stuff at him.
2: Yeah, it's affecting him.
0: Well, that's not right. And the player should speak up about that.
2: He's also a whiny bitch, though. Wemby be whining about everything.
0: But shouldn't the players be speaking up, the Knicks players?
4: Can I just say something? Whether or not he's a whiny bitch, I don't think it's right that he's still a player doing his job. Why are you throwing, you know what I mean?
0: Like of course.
4: You're still throwing junk at
0: You're assaulting
4: him.
0: Like, a person.
4: Yeah.
2: But he also assaulted
1: our captain.
2: He also assaulted players on the court and wasn't.
0: That's different.
2: That's not. Then all right.
0: No arrests get taken up for any fights that happen on a basketball
2: Ron
0: court.
2: Ron Artest.
0: He never got arrested.
2: I thought he got detained, though.
0: No. He never got arrested. For the malice in the palace?
2: Yeah.
0: There was no arrests. Well, but.
2: People got arrested, no?
0: Yeah, fans got arrested because, you know, there's a line. When you're a player, you know, you could get into scuffles, but that doesn't mean you could throw an assault. And I saw videos of them not even letting the Spurs players leave the arena yesterday.
2: I mean, like, it's part of the fandom, though. They're wild. Knicks fans, New York fans are known to be crazy.
0: Antonio hung up.
2: Oh, yeah.
0: Okay, but... The point we're trying to make is just because it's part of the fandom doesn't mean it should be celebrated.
1: Somebody slashed their tires of their fan bus. I mean, of the bus.
4: Yeah, like that's insane.
1: Somebody slashed their tires of their
0: and
1: bus.
0: And then who has to fix it? Some poor, like, probably 60-year-old man that's a bus driver has to, you know, worry for his life and then replace bus tires.
1: Nixon five.
0: Boo, go Spurs.
1: I was
0: Spurs in seven.
1: I was enjoying this. This is a great city. I love this city. It's Gotham. It's called Batman, the Justice League or something. You can't stop us. Oh, well. Oh, well.
5: Rise and shine, Long Island. You found the morning show that's crazier than your group chat at 3 a.m.
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0: Errol Langley here on the Nassau Morning Madhouse, here on the Voice of Nassau Community College, 90.3 WHPC. I'm Cornelius here with Justin, Sophia, Reese, and Josue. And I kind of have a very disturbing but weird type of story to go with right now.
1: More disturbing than the last one?
0: Justin, I think...
2: Way.
3: This is way worse.
0: I think you may have a kick out of this. So it comes out of the world of streaming. There was a local streamer that I think he's from Philadelphia.
3: Yeah, I'm local to the East Coast.
0: Yeah, and basically he comes out and exposes his girlfriend for cheating. And we're thinking, oh, it's a cheating scandal. It's a typical type of cheating relationship thing where, oh, she cheats on him. The guy comes in the house and he's there in the house cheating on him with her. But no, the guy's her cousin. This is her blood cousin.
1: First cousin?
0: First cousin, blood cousin that she's cheating on her boyfriend with.
1: Who is this person?
0: Her name is Catalina. And
1: is this streamer though famous?
0: She is famous. She's an up and coming streamer. She had just got accepted for Stream University last year.
3: She's one of those people that are like known for their body. But, low key.
0: And not only that, her chat started saying that this is a kickstart to your OF career because you basically wasn't making no good content.
3: Yeah, it's like those like people when you go on Twitch and you go to like just talking and then just like gooner bait. So they just stand there and wear provocative clothing. And
0: her name is Kay Vertz and his name is Kenneth. Yeah.
3: So essentially it's like you're nasty. Like what are you doing here? Cheating on your boy? Well, cheating is awful in general. But with like your first cousin with blood relative like Mac and Lips and doing the devil's tango with your first cousin.
1: I see nothing wrong with this.
0: I have more details about this, but before we get into any of that, here's House Tour by Sabrina Carpenter, which she probably gave the cousin the house tour. 90.3 WHPC.
4: Take your shoes off.

0: Who's walking?
1: Oh my God. I should start walking like that. Sabrina Carpenter here in the Nassau Morning Madhouse here at the Voice of Nassau Community College, 90.3 WHPC. I'm Cornelius here with Justin, Sophia, Reese, and Josue. Hi, Josue.
2: Hi.
1: So we were talking about a local streamer, K-Vert, and her boyfriend, Kenneth. Basically, K-Vert cheated on her boyfriend, Kenneth, with her blood cousin and...
2: First cousin,
1: blood cousin, however you want to say it. And I have some more things that goes into the story and plays into a factor of things. The boyfriend, Kenneth, comes out. It basically starts with last week. He comes out with a YouTube video explaining how she cheats on him inside of his house. He pays all the bills. He's been taking care of her and doing all these things for the last maybe, 4 years for them. And the cousin basically, he basically went through her phone and found pictures of her and her cousin in very sexual ways, videos of them, messages where they're basically saying to each other, I wish we weren't cousins.
3: Oh my god, you acknowledge it too.
4: What's the problem with this?
1: They mentioned where she says basically this is weird because of the fact that I like you a lot and you're my cousin. And then her ex on the, and all you see is in the video when he screenshotting the messages between them two is her in the background saying, it's been like this since we were kids. It's been weird. Huh? It's awkward. Our family knows about this. Da, da, da.
4: Who are we to deny true love?
1: It gets worse. He goes to her notes. He finds a list.
2: A list. This is
3: the boyfriend looking through her phone.
1: Yeah.
2: Yeah.
3: Okay.
1: It's called a bucket list.
2: Oh, this
1: he
2: list.
1: He sees the same list in the messages between her and her cousin. The bucket list is of, and I mean, these are some of the most foulest, sickest type of, like, fantasies you got in your life. I understand a woman has her needs.
2: Meaning everyone has fantasies.
1: Everybody has their needs and their fantasies and wants in their life, but...
3: But with your cousin?
2: Yeah, it's nasty work.
1: Yeah. Some of the things, I'm not going to go into full details, but eating food off of her body.
3: That's making not terrible a tape. If you weren't cousins.
1: Making a tape together.
5: Yeah, that
3: also not terrible if you weren't cousins.
1: Public, you know.
4: I have plenty of home videos with my cousins. I don't see any issues with this. First of all, in Pennsylvania, it is not illegal for adult first cousins to have sexual relations. So no laws are broken, unlike your rioting in New York City. That was a crime. This is love. Who are we to deny love?
2: I will put my foot down and deny it 100%.
4: This is Pride Month. We are accepting of all people.
3: I don't.
4: Why
3: think
4: are
3: this
4: we denying
3: counts.
4: This?
2: I don't think that falls under that.
4: There will be a month for cousin love.
2: So what you're saying, you kiss your cousin and you make love with them?
4: I don't. But I also am not gay, but I support gay rights.
3: You've definitely diddled your cousin before.
4: I don't think we could say that on the air. Probably hit the dump button. I have not done that, no. But as far as love goes, Romeo and Juliet, that ended in a tragedy. This is going to end in a tragedy.
3: They weren't related.
4: I know, but it ended in a tragedy. And I think this is going to be the next true romance. There will be writing stories about these cousins.
2: Horror stories.
1: There's updates to it. There's updates. The story continues because... She finally comes out of the hiding in hiatus because she goes missing for about 6 days. She deactivates her Twitter, Instagram, all her social media. So the only thing she has left is her Twitch account because she's got to make that money somehow. That's where her money's going to come in. And people are in her chat. Some are showing love. Some are donating. Some are still subscribing to her.
4: See? People accept.
1: She's still getting that money. But it was some of the comments that I did see that were kind of funny. It's like, you can start that OF career because the content wasn't that interesting. This is kind of a throwaway because her content wasn't that good. They're all basically saying that she was boring, she wasn't interesting, she wasn't
2: like,
1: doing
2: this
1: anything
2: is the most
1: fun.
2: Interesting thing to ever happen to her.
1: Basically, because
2: career.
1: all she does is basically just show herself on stream. She just shows herself. She just presents herself and makes money off of just showing herself off, showing her body off.
5: What if she did this to make money?
3: The cousin love.
2: No, this is very much
3: I feel like they're in love.
1: There was videos of them together hugging up like this in her bikini and him shirtless. There is
4: yes, but what if
1: messages.
4: This is all a publicity stunt?
5: Yeah. All a,
4: you don't think
5: she,
4: that
5: don't
4: the
5: think
4: people
5: she
4: could
5: did
4: do
5: that
4: this?
5: To you know, maybe part of her was like, sure. I'm
4: now gonna. We're talking about
1: because
4: this person. I don't know who this person is
1: K-Vert,
4: before today.
1: K-Vert.
4: I'm saying, but nobody. I'm sure, Sophia, have you heard of this person before this story?
1: No.
4: Now everyone's talking about this person. People are talking.
1: Now, what she came out and said in the video was that her boyfriend did some things to her. And basically, how do I
4: spell it? Sexually assaulted?
1: Yeah, basically. And basically cheated on her in a sense. And within the next 2 or 3 hours, the boyfriend came right back on some Meet the Grams, Drake and Kendrick stuff. And said, I got you right back. Clap right back with the receipts and everything. And basically said, in details, has the messages showing she wasn't bleeding because of him. She was just going through her womanly times. And she was just feeling a little, you know, when a woman had her needs, she was in her needs.
2: She was like, I guess she was going in like PR, like, all right, I got embarrassed online and people are making fun of me. So let me just drop this on someone and probably like ruin their life, essentially.
4: I believe women. I believe her.
3: I believe women.
4: I believe her. She's telling the truth. This is the next
1: and shows the messages.
4: Mother Teresa.
1: He shows the messages of them from that day. No, Trey, I messages and with the date showing. So it's not like he texted somebody else and made these. No, this is the exact date. And this is from like a year ago. So the fact that you kept these messages in your phone and you never deleted them shows that you really didn't trust this woman.
2: Well, I mean, you're going to keep those messages regardless because they're like, you know, in messages. So
3: how
2: it's like,
3: old? Oh, wait, this isn't about the cousin.
5: This is the boyfriend.
1: Yeah.
4: Now, are these people legal consenting adults?
1: Yes. Yes, they are.
4: No crime. No crime.
2: Well, we're not arguing if it's a crime or not. We're just saying it's awful.
1: We're really.
2: There's nothing to.
4: Have you tried it?
2: I don't want to.
4: So how can you say,
2: have you tried it?
4: I'm not saying I've tried it or not.
2: So how can you say?
4: Because I'm a supporter of people. And, you know, if you want to dress up as a furry, if you want to do all
3: this.
4: Oh, it's the same thing. It's the same thing.
3: It is not.
2: For the sake of argument, like, I don't know how you can argue this as it's the same as being a furry. That's totally different. Yes, there might be furries doing stuff with their cousins, but they're not. This is not what they're looking for.
3: But that's not like the overall furry.
2: Yeah.
3: Community.
4: How come all, if you go on any of these pornographic sites, how many categories are there for stepmom, stepdad?
5: First of all, that's a disgusting.
3: That's still not okay.
4: But it exists.
5: It does exist, but it's like a kink that people have.
2: And it's not relation. There's no relation.
4: But there's definitely.
3: More like pseudo.
4: There's definitely. This is what's causing this. So I blame your pornographic sites. I blame furries. And I blame everyone else
5: involved. Leave the furries out of this. It's not the furries.
3: Yeah.
5: I do agree that it probably, you know, all these pornographic things probably have something to do with a lot of people that do these kinds of things. But also, it's just disgusting.
1: I blame the family.
3: Would you rather be a furry or would you rather be with your cousin?
4: Why not both?
2: I don't know.
1: Good night.
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16: 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I'm Cornelius here with Justin, Sophia, Reese, and Josue.
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17: You got Darth Jar Jar here.
16: Justin Jar Jar here. Well, can I do the weather real quick, Jar Jar?
17: No, we need Jar Jar. We need Jar Jar.
16: Jar Jar, do the weather. Do the weather. Do the weather. Do the weather, Jar Jar.
15: Oh, Miss, I love to do the weather. Oh, should we do what it is on the Gungan planet or here in WHPC?
17: You know, let's get a little bit of both.
15: Okay. 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Woohoo! And what the weather? Oh, 73 degrees. Feels like 73.
17: I can't do the voice anymore.
15: It's a mostly cloudy outside. Be careful.
17: Anything else, Corn? Did I miss any? Did Jar Jar miss anything? You guys see that video with the jar?
18: That was surreal.
17: You know, round of applause.
18: Let's not talk about the jar.
17: You've seen the jar video?
19: Oh, of Jar Jar Binks?
17: No, not Jar Jar.
18: No.
19: Which jar? Which one?
17: It's a jar going in a place.
19: Oh, well, there's many of those, actually.
17: You've seen it.
19: Too many.
18: I've seen one with
17: Reese,
18: a chair leg.
17: With a chair leg?
19: In
17: the same spot?
19: I've seen one where like someone put a light bulb and it like exploded.
17: Corin, have you seen it?
16: I've seen that too.
19: Yeah, and the light bulb was on.
1: I was gonna say, was it
16: Justin,
1: on?
16: It was on. I'm scared. Yeah.
1: Fiery
16: it
1: exploded. Hot.
16: Would it happen to be two girls in this with this jar?
17: No.
1: No,
17: it's
1: that's
17: a one man.
1: That's a cup.
19: That's a cup.
1: Okay. It's not a jar.
17: Wait, he's never seen the jar video.
16: I'm scared.
1: Oh.
17: We're going to have to show him this during the break.
19: You don't want to see that.
17: No, he wants. I don't care what he wants to say.
19: Put it on the TV.
17: Yeah, put it on the big board.
1: No one else
17: Jamie,
1: look it
17: pull
1: up,
17: that up.
1: If you're in a public place, no, don't look it up.
16: What are we talking about?
19: If you're on the road, go to the shoulder and look it up. Just make sure you're on. Make sure you're on private. Make sure you're on private browser when you look this up.
16: I'm scared.
17: It might be worse than that. Might be worse than that OnlyFans that they showed you that one time.
16: I've never seen it.
17: Oh yeah, okay.
16: I'm scared though.
17: Be scared.
1: Don't be scared. Don't be scared.
17: It's just love, baby.
19: We love North Dakota.
17: It's just love. Speaking of love.
16: Love Island.
17: Ah.
16: In my quest to look for good shows to watch at night, I started watching Love Island.
1: I don't know if that was a good choice for a good show. At night?
16: That and the fact that the clips do good, so I thought.
17: Yeah, okay, that's what it is. I was going to say it because I see your clips, you're streaming it.
19: He's LARPing.
17: That's the only reason you're doing this, Corin. You ain't a true fan. You're like those Knicks fans you were bashing earlier. You're a poser.
16: I'm not a fan for Love Island. I'm here for the clips and for the girls. And then I realized some of these girls, depending on how the clips do, some of these girls repost your clips. Some of them,
19: you know what you got to do?
16: You get them on stream.
19: You got to do with like a button-up shirt and have your chest like showing a bit.
16: All I'm saying
1: Love
16: is,
1: Island style.
16: I ended up falling and getting invested into the show. Gabrielle, that dude, he's a hoe. All right.
17: Do you see yourself in him? Like,
16: no,
17: not
16: no,
17: that way.
16: No.
19: Hey, yo,
16: no, this dude literally kisses everything that walks. No,
17: do you not do that?
16: No, I
17: Miss
16: don't.
17: Miss Porta Potty,
16: no, I didn't even kiss the girl. I don't remember. I'm not gonna lie.
17: You don't know what you did.
16: From what I was told, I just was wrapped around her and hugging her.
17: Yeah, okay.
19: Hugging her in the porta potty, and it was shaking, and noises came out of it.
16: We just stayed right there We were watching the Ken Carson set, dancing to Ken Carson. I remember that.
19: Dancing without clothes.
16: All right.
19: But porta potty.
17: So, can someone explain? I know last year Devin tried to explain the show, but it was very confusing. What is the main premise of Love Island?
1: To find love
16: and win money.
17: Is there eliminations?
1: Yeah, yes. People get voted off. If you're not in a couple, you're vulnerable to get voted off or kicked off.
17: And how do you get, let's just say, Kenneth and Jamie are in a relationship and Bill and Susan are in a relationship. How does one of them get eliminated if they're already both in relationships?
19: Yeah, voted off.
16: Because then they bring in somebody like a bombshell.
1: Yeah.
16: And they bring in a third asset who is a single guy. And it's like, okay.
1: To break people up.
17: But why did they get voted off? Just because they're not likable? Like, is there competition?
1: So, they do like challenges and stuff, but that doesn't count. I mean, it's pretty much based on if you're in a couple and then America also votes. Like, you watch and you can vote and be like, I don't like this person.
17: So who's the main, does America's vote the only thing that counts, or do people also vote?
1: They pretty much choose who wins.
17: America.
1: Yeah.
16: Yes.
17: So you just have to be a likable dude.
1: Kind of.
17: Or gal.
1: You have to
19: either
1: play.
19: That. Oh, sorry to interrupt
1: you. No, go ahead.
19: I think either that or just like massive sex appeal.
17: Yeah, and two people win. A couple wins.
1: Well, one person wins and they can decide if they want to split the money with their couple or keep it all.
17: And how many seasons have there been?
16: Eight.
17: How many people have done that and kept the money, and how many people have split it with the couple?
1: I think most of them split, to
17: really?
1: Be honest. Yeah.
19: Oh, funny. I would take all that money. I'm gone.
17: Why is this show taken off out of all the reality shows?
1: I think because season six was like a really hot season on like TikTok and stuff, and like it was kind of what brought people back into Love Island. They've been doing Love Island UK and like Australia for a long time.
19: It started in
16: season seven is really where everybody really blew up with the content and the clips, because like Hoda is still now doing streams with Platboy Max. She's out there.
17: Which one's Hoda? I feel like I remember that name.
1: She was here last year. She was the one that was just like a pain in the butt and would.
16: She had
17: a famous outburst or something like that.
1: Yeah, and Hurricane Hoda.
17: And then wasn't there one that got fired for being racist?
19: Oh, that was this season.
1: Last season.
19: That was last season too.
1: It's happened this season too.
18: Or Shelly.
1: No, Sierra got canceled mid-season, but there was somebody, like, first day, she was on one episode.
16: Yeah.
1: And the next
18: this
1: night,
18: season?
1: Like, in the first episode, the first night, she got kicked off.
16: Yeah, I remember her.
17: And they say why on the show?
1: No, they just said that she had to leave the villa, but everybody knows it was because, like, a clip circulated. Oh,
19: she was
1: saying,
19: she was rapping to a 6ix9ine song, and she said the N-word.
1: Yeah.
17: But she was rapping.
16: No,
17: Corin, what's the verdict on that?
16: You're not allowed to say it.
1: But I don't think there was only her rapping. I think there was videos of her just like on like podcasts and stuff, just saying.
18: Wow.
1: It.
16: Yeah.
17: Did it have the hard R or was it?
16: It still cannot say it. Cannot say it. No. Don't matter. Hard R or A. Don't matter.
17: That's interesting. I did not know that.
16: No. Cannot say it. But from my perspective, it's my first time watching it. I personally like it. I like how it's going. Kenzie, she's annoying.
18: Let's get you watching Heated Kenzie. Rivalry.
16: She's a...
19: Yeah.
17: Right. He watched it.
19: The propaganda is crazy.
1: He watched the middle episode. He didn't watch it.
18: You need
1: full.
18: To start from the like, beginning.
1: You need the whole lore.
18: Yeah.
16: Kenzie, she's annoying. Because you basically sit there and you cry and complain. You cried after knowing a dude for 24 hours. You cried because he left you for a bombshell.
18: Is she the white girl?
16: Yeah. Yes.
18: Oh, okay.
16: This is probably Devin.
18: I've been seeing a lot of like her reaction pics.
1: Yeah, because she's like, got like crazy looking eyes.
18: Yeah.
16: We have a caller on line one. Caller, say your name and where you're calling from.
20: I am not taking Kenzie slander right now.
19: Uh-oh. Hi, Bethany.
20: Absolutely not.
1: I love Kenzie.
20: Get out of my villa. Get Gabe out of my villa. Kenzie can stay, but I'm not taking the slander on Kenzie right now.
16: Hi, Bethany.
20: Hi. No Kenzie slander.
16: Was not expecting this call at this time of morning.
17: Why are you supporting this woman? What did she do? Why are you pro?
20: She didn't do anything wrong. I don't understand the slander. She did nothing wrong. She's just herself, and she's a bubbly, happy girl, and she just wants to find love.
16: Oh, like, brother.
18: I don't believe that any of these people actually want to
1: find
18: love.
1: See, I agree with you there, because even in the first episode, like the intro, they were like, I'm here to find my husband. Girl, no, you're not. You're here to get famous. You're here to get onto... maybe you'd find a man in the process, but Lord knows that you're probably not lasting with them outside of the villa. Let's be realistic. So you're here to get famous, and you're here to have a little fling, and then that's it.
19: You know what? You know what? As long as they're not kissing their first cousin.
17: Wow. Slow your roll.
19: Okay.
17: Slow your roll. They should have a cousin edition.
16: Justin, no!
20: No cousins.
19: Keep your fantasies to yourself, sir.
17: Now, don't you think on all these shows, like The Bachelor and The Bachelorette, it's the same thing? Are they actually trying to find love on those shows, you think?
19: I mean, that's the whole point. You're trying to get married, no?
17: Yeah, but none of them get married.
20: The last season of The Bachelor, they're still together.
17: Did someone get fired on that show, too, for being racist?
1: No.
20: I think so.
17: Right? Before the show started.
19: Oh, was it like two seasons ago?
20: I remember that.
17: No, it just happened. Yeah.
1: No, she wasn't racist, though. She beat her husband.
19: No.
17: Wow. Tomato, tomato.
18: Probably a Knicks fan. I support women's rights, but I also support women's wrongs.
20: Yes.
17: So did they not have a season?
1: No, they didn't even let it air. This was the Mormon wife. She was supposed to be on it, and it aired. They filmed the whole season, and I think she even might have gotten engaged to the guy. And
18: this
1: then
18: is
1: it came
18: the husband
1: out that,
18: beater?
1: Yes, and then it came out that the same night she got engaged, she left the show and then went and slept with this guy that she beat up. That they had like domestic violence. It went both ways. It wasn't just her beating him up. It went both.
19: They
1: ways.
19: Were both
1: but
19: our
1: the
19: hands.
1: The video.
19: Yeah.
1: Circulated of her throwing
18: like
1: stools at him with her daughter in the
16: what?
1: Room.
19: Wow! Oh,
17: what type of stools?
1: Like a metal,
17: on? Okay.
1: Like a metal stool for
19: it wasn't like stool
17: like a monkey like
19: yeah monkey
1: no,
19: stool
1: no like a bar stool.
19: Okay. Wow!
17: Now, Corin, go ahead, Reese.
18: Oh, I was just gonna say I didn't realize that people were actually super in tune with like reality TV. I didn't know
1: so
18: anything
1: good.
18: About like.
17: I'm
16: Bethany,
17: not.
16: While we still have you, let me ask you about Sean going home. How do you feel about that?
20: No, I almost cried. Literally, I'm sorry, it's dramatic, but like, I almost cried. Like, he was the only genuine person in the season. And, like, I was so sad. I think him and Kezi's, like, relationship was, like, low-key, like, one-sided on his part. But, like, he was so, like, good to her, like, in the meet. Like,
16: and
20: oh,
16: you still defend her? And you still defend her?
1: What's wrong with Kenzie? She didn't do anything wrong.
20: There's
1: She's doing what everybody else is doing.
20: I don't understand what the hate is. Like, get freaking Corbin out of here. Get Gabe out of here. Like, why are we hating
16: Corbin,
20: on Kenzie right now?
1: I like Corbin. I think Corbin's handsome.
16: You like a little fire and too much red. A little too fire and red there. don't know.
20: Me?
1: What does that mean?
16: It's too much fire there with him.
18: Is it this guy that got sent home?
1: Yeah.
16: With Corbin.
18: No.
16: No.
17: Josue, what are your thoughts on all this? Are you watching with Bethany?
19: So Bethany is trying to get me to watch it.
1: You should.
20: Can you convince him to watch it with me?
17: I can convince this. I can convince this.
20: Wait. Josue, we have beef because you said you wouldn't split the money. You would keep it. That's fake because I would split it with you.
19: You know.
17: Whoa!
19: Hold up. First of all.
18: I'm not gonna let him talk.
19: First of all.
18: We don't want to hear it.
19: In this situation, my money is your money, so regardless, it's still being split.
20: No, it's still being split. That's an excuse for you to keep it.
18: You're controlling her finances now.
19: All right.
20: You know what?
19: I am her finances.
18: I got
19: who's
18: you,
19: paying
18: Bethany.
19: For, wait,
18: I got
19: who's
18: you,
19: paying for
18: hey,
19: food?
18: Hey,
19: who's hey, paying hey, for food?
18: Hey, I got you.
19: Who's
18: Bethany.
19: Who's paying for everything?
20: Oh God,
19: who's paying for movies?
16: Order.
19: No. This is ridiculous.
17: Wait, excuse me, Judge Cornelius. Can I just make one statement defense of Bethany?
16: Yes.
17: Now, Bethany, I've seen you at Addison's house a few times watching pro wrestling, which is interesting because I'm assuming you have no interest in pro wrestling, but it seems like you go above and beyond and are interested in some of the things that Josue is interested in and sit and watch wrestling. So why couldn't you, Josue, reciprocate and watch Love Island?
19: Yeah, all right. All right.
18: He's having a lot of fun with these sound effects.
19: All right. No, get away from the sound effects.
1: He kind of got you there.
19: No, fair point. Honestly, it's not really, that's like, it doesn't like get my interest. Would I sit down and watch it? Yeah. But that's like not my type of reality TV. I'm not trying to see dudes kiss girls.
20: I also tried to get him to watch Jersey Shore. He won't watch Jersey Shore.
19: No. I want to watch it, but then we're always doing something else. We're either going out to eat, or we on to something else. We watch a movie, or we just
16: he's more of a baddie
19: talk
16: type
19: about
16: of dude.
19: Yeah, I want if he I'm watching reality TV, I want something like Baddies where there's like a bunch of people fighting.
16: Don't worry, could have been Love is Coming Back soon.
19: I want to see something. I don't want to see a bunch of people hook up all the time.
1: They don't only
18: During last season, weren't two people caught on camera like doing it on the bed?
17: Yeah,
1: they
17: who doesn't
1: do it
17: like
1: all the
17: that?
1: Time in there.
18: Yeah,
1: really?
18: Yeah. Like on camera?
1: Yes, there's cameras in the bedroom.
19: Yes, everywhere.
1: There's cameras everywhere. Yeah. That was the whole point. So, yeah.
19: Yeah, so
1: no privacy.
16: Ladies. Yep.
19: So that's like honestly not my cup of tea. I'm not trying to see
18: I'm
19: people mac and lips.
1: You know what I just have to say? I love reality TV. I love Love Island. I cannot stand, though, you are valid. The way that they kiss is disgusting.
20: It's
1: so loud. It's so loud. It's like extra. Like, I can't. Yeah, that's literally.
18: Okay.
1: That's literally what it sounds
16: my ears.
1: Like.
16: Yo. Pause.
18: Is that done and over with?
16: Oh, my God.
19: That was Justin's audition for next season, by the way.
1: Yeah. Ready.
16: Bethany,
1: right,
16: do you have any other things about Love Island that you want to bring about or talk about?
20: No, just get Melanie, Corbin, and. What's his name? Gabe out of my villa. Effective immediately.
16: Justice versus Zier, you know.
1: Oh, yeah. Yes.
20: Well, no, he's playing in Melanie's face, though. He's also playing in Melanie's face.
16: A dude's got to do what a dude's got to do.
1: You know what, though? Melanie deserves it.
16: She
1: if you're
16: does.
1: Walking around looking
20: she
1: at
20: does.
1: Every other
20: she
1: face
20: does.
1: That walks in the villa, he's allowed to look too. And the fact that he got so much slack for the fact that he pulled Kata for one chat, one single chat. But then she goes the second that Corbin comes in there and is like, ooh, Corbin's just my type. Ooh, I love Corbin. I want Corbin. And you're with a man.
16: And you kissed him too.
1: Yourself.
17: Who the hell's named Corbin?
19: Baron.
17: What a terrible name.
18: Baron. Corbin Blue from High School Musical.
1: Yeah.
18: Hello?
19: Baron
20: yeah.
19: Corbin.
18: Not the same guy, but like Corbin Blue exists.
17: Corbin sounds like a name from the Jetsons. Nobody in the year 2026 should have the name Corbin. That's a future name.
16: Corbin
18: Nick
16: Carroll?
18: Caraway on The Great Gatsby, the musical on Broadway.
17: Josue, I'm with you. We don't need to watch this nonsense. We need to watch boy stuff.
20: No!
1: Like Heated Rivalry.
17: We are men. We are manly men.
16: Hey, what are you
18: That's
16: talking about me?
18: Stuff.
16: I watch it.
18: That's men stuff.
17: Corn. You've been a little iffy these past couple of weeks. I don't know what's going on with you, buddy.
18: Pride Month is getting to court.
17: Yeah.
16: Whoa. I just personally, you know, I just got into the show. I just feel like the clips would hit different. And, you know, I want to be able to hit to all demographics, from the guys to the girls.
17: Hey, yo.
19: Nothing wrong with that.
17: So, we live in a world,
19: yeah.
17: Do you not see yourself as a poser in any sense?
18: LARP.
17: You're LARPing people's culture.
16: I'm 1,000% LARPing right now. I'm doing exactly what the Knicks fans are doing that I hate. I know I am LARPing, but you know what?
18: It's okay because you're doing it.
16: No.
1: Hypocrite.
19: No. Monetary gain.
16: No. Because I'm actually falling into this, so I'm actually getting invested. I actually like it. I'm actually, you know.
17: Are you using this to get with a woman?
16: No.
17: This seems like the ultimate tactic, right?
1: Yeah.
17: Oh, I love this show. Let's talk.
19: Very performative.
18: Yeah, right. Did you guys watch the latest? Who watched the latest episode of Love Island?
17: Yeah, that's what Corin's going to be in all the chat rooms.
1: Hashtag justice for Sean.
17: We should meet up and have a Love Island watch session.
16: I'm not gonna lie. I will not lie. When I was in the city, I was like, yo, justice for Sean. And everybody looked at me like, yeah, justice for Sean. And one girl walked over to me and said, you watch Love Island? I was like, yeah.
19: She started making out with you 30 seconds later.
16: No, we started talking about the show. She was like, yo, she's like, here's my Instagram. We got to talk about the show more often. I was like,
1: yeah, okay.
19: Mm-hmm. Let's talk about other things, yeah.
17: Now we know
18: what
17: it is.
18: See, it's beneficial.
16: Bethany, I'm going to let you go. Thank you for calling in.
20: I was just going to say, I'm going to go.
16: Thank you.
19: Thank you, Bethany. Bye.
17: There she goes.
19: I'll talk to you later. Bye.
17: Maybe. After that performance, Josue, what do you think you could do now? We got to make this up. Are we going to watch Love Island with her?
18: You got to watch Love Island for
19: me. I've never been like, all right, I'm not going to watch it, but put it on the computer. Let's watch it. Like, when I visit you, just have it ready on the computer, and we're going to sit down and watch it. Like, I don't, like,
18: Bethany, if you're still listening and he doesn't hold up on his promise, I'll help you.
17: Yeah, call up next week. We need an update to see if he watched it.
16: And Josue, if you get put on the doghouse, don't worry. My front door is still open for you, buddy.
19: No, thank you.
17: And his back door.
0: We talk about everything.
21: And sometimes all at once.
0: This is the Nassau Morning Madhouse. On the voice of Nassau Community College, 90.3 W.

0: Olivia Dean here in the Nassau Morning Madhouse, here at the voice of Nassau Community College, 90.3 WHPC. I'm Cornelius here with Justin Josue Reese and Sophia. And it's Thursday, people, so you know what that means?
1: Oh?
2: You know what really grinds my gears?
3: You pissed me off. You wouldn't like me when I'm angry.
4: I don't like you now.
5: This is Pet Peeve Thursday.
6: Oh, I love that thing. I'm so bad.
7: It's that Triple H.
0: That my time! My time! Who wants to go this week?
8: I want to go because I'm pissed off about modern video games.
0: Oh, yeah. Give me some of that.
8: The worst. Every time I go to my niece and nephew's place and we're playing the PS5, I am so confused. And I think I'm pretty technologically savvy when it comes to video games, but I feel like an elderly man trying to hook up these modern systems. Not the hooking up part, but basically
7: you're hooking up with
8: I'm hooking up with PlayStations and cousins, baby.
0: Whoa.
8: The issue is like the interface, the home base, how to get to the menu, how to navigate these things is so infuriating. When I was a kid, you put the cartridge in, you click the button, we're good to go. Even into the future, you put the disc in, you're good to go. The Wii interface.
7: PlayStation 2.
8: So easy. PlayStation 2, no interface. It just goes automatically into the game. Nowadays, you put a game in. Actually, you don't put a game
7: in
8: anymore.
7: Download it.
8: Because my nephew doesn't have the disc PS5, so we have to download the game. Yeah. And then
9: they come out with like non-disc.
0: Yeah.
8: And that's the future.
7: No, even with the disc, you still have to download the whole
8: thing. Ridiculous.
0: Yeah.
8: It's ridiculous.
0: Yeah, it's ridiculous.
8: So then also like, if you have...
9: I haven't played video games in such a long time.
7: Do yourself a service. Don't
8: just,
7: buy
8: just get
9: this
8: the old stuff. But the beauty of the Switch is it's very old school. You just put the little cartridge in and then the game pops up. That's a simple thing.
9: Yeah.
8: I just find it so difficult. I'm like, which is the home button? Some things aren't even labeled. There are other pet peeves I have with video game systems, particularly the controllers. Every controller should follow the PlayStation formula, where it's X at the bottom, circle on the right, square on the left, triangle up top. Like, everybody should adapt that, because when I'm playing a game on the Switch, I don't know the names of the buttons. It's A, it's B, it's X, it's Y. I don't know where they're located. So if you're playing a game and it says press X and it's a quick time event, I have to look down and see exactly where it is. So everybody should just have that. And then you have to delete games. You know, that happens on your system that you have here, Korn, right? We have some punks that are just deleting your games without your permission.
0: Yes.
8: And
7: we know who we are.
8: Yeah. I was there when it happened. And, you know, like you said, that's a disc game. We have the actual disc. But to play the disc, you have to delete stuff. So it's just there's so many issues with modern games. As much as I love them, a little too complicated. Let's get back to simpler times.
0: I have something to add to that.
8: Please.
0: Because of the fact that you can agree with me on this whole way. 2K. How much space does that take up on your PlayStation?
7: Oh, like
9: 500,000.
7: Like way too much. No, not even just that. Call of Duty's even worse.
8: How about Red Dead Redemption 2?
0: Oh,
8: that was ridiculous.
7: But you know what?
8: Those two discs you had to pop in.
7: You know what? That's a game that I can respect. Say, hey, it's worth it because what?
8: Oh, it's a masterpiece.
7: Exactly. For that reason.
0: So,
7: but I'm not trying to. Sorry to cut you off. But to download a sports video game and have it take like a disc and a half or two discs worth of space, like, nah, that's ridiculous. Like, if you're gonna give me something like Red Dead, oh, by all means, I'm not complaining. Well, I'm gonna complain when I'm gonna download another game, but I'm not complaining too much because it's one of the greatest games to ever come out in world history.
8: The sports games, I don't find I enjoy them anymore. I used to when I was younger, but I just feel like, you know, and it's the cliche thing to say, but they're pretty much the same game year in and year out, except the roster changed. The graphics might be updated slightly, and maybe there's one, thing that's changed as far as the, the game goes, a hit stick or a juke move or whatever.
7: Yeah, like tiny features, but it's pretty much the same.
8: But it's not worth it. And then if you wait a full year, say if, like, Madden 27 is coming out this year, by the time Madden 27 comes out, Madden 26 is going to be like $10.
0: By 11 o'clock, I'll have the beta, and I'll be, I was thinking about bringing my PlayStation with me, but I'll run home tonight and play the beta.
8: No, but I'm saying, like, the previous year's game is going to be worthless. Yep. It's going to be $1, yep. $5, whatever it is.
10: Why are they so expensive? It's like $75 to download a game.
0: No.
10: You're not even getting the physical game. You have to download it.
0: For college football and Madden together, I paid $160 combined for the MVP edition.
8: For which game?
0: Wow. College football and Madden. The new
8: so it's
0: ones.
8: Two games for $80 each.
0: Yeah, right.
7: But you know what's crazy? To go back to what Sophia was saying, you download the game, but you don't own the game.
9: Right.
7: Unless you buy the physical copy, you get the disc, you don't own the game.
8: But is it not saved on your account?
7: No. By, like, you legally don't own it.
8: Like, well, legally, what does that stop you from doing?
7: No, it doesn't stop you from doing anything. What happens is the company or Microsoft or Sony or Nintendo, whatever you use, if you get it like online, they can pretty just take
8: the game away.
7: Yeah, and pretty much say, oh, well, it's not yours, so I'm taking it.
8: Well, some of these games are like exclusively online, and then the servers go down, and it's like you don't even have the ability to play some of
0: these games. Friday the 13th. Oh, my God.
7: As crappy as the game was, it was really fun.
8: But you don't get your money back.
7: You
8: literally can't play the game.
7: You don't.
9: Is DC Universe Online still up?
7: I think, yeah, still.
0: They're running it still, but I think this game shut down too.
7: It's still up there.
8: But I was talking about this, you know, I know I've talked about it to you guys off the air, but video games, as expensive as they are, you go back and you look at some of the old, you know, magazines. Like, N64 games were always $70. The consoles before that, like the 3DO and the Panasonic, all these, like, weird systems. They were always expensive. $500 for the system, and that's in, like, 1990s money. Mm-hmm. So, in theory, these games are really not that expensive in the grand scheme of things, and they do give you lots of hours of entertainment. I mean, you're spending $80 on a Madden game, but you're putting in how many hours in that game? You're playing that every day.
0: Last year, at my peak time of me playing Madden, when I'm actually locked into the game, I'm putting in at least an average of 500 hours.
8: So, like, it's worth it if you're doing it that way. The issue is, though, you can't go to Blockbuster and rent games anymore, so you don't know.
0: Why would you ever do that?
8: What do you mean? Why would you ever do that? That's what you used to do when you were a kid.
0: No, if you want the game, like as a kid, I would never rent a game because if I know I want the game, I want the game. If it sucked, then I just play it anyways. There's plenty of games where I've had that sucked and I didn't like, and I still played just to have it.
8: But that's why you go to Blockbuster. You rent the game, you see if you like it, and then if you like it, you go, Mom, can I have this for my birthday?
7: I have vivid memories of going to Blockbuster, getting Resident Evil 5 with my
9: Aren't
7: dad.
9: Aren't we the same age?
7: Yeah. Blockbuster was around, like...
8: Blockbuster closed, like, 2012?
7: Yeah, I was, like...
9: Oh, I wasn't in this country.
7: Yeah, I was, like, little, going with my dad to Blockbuster, getting the Power Rangers movie from the 90s, or getting a video game. Like, I vividly remember going there, getting a messed up version of Resident Evil 5, replacing that a week later with a better version of the game.
0: I gotta realize.
7: The disc was all messed up and everything.
0: I gotta realize I was a little spoiled kid when I was a kid.
8: Yeah, I mean, you're like, I just get every game I want, even if I don't like it. I get it. Mommy, can I have the game?
0: No, my grandparents used to spoil me, and I used to have a lot of games at different times. Like, we used to go to the store and go to Walmart and stuff like that.
9: I want it.
0: I just go sit in the
9: game
0: aisle.
9: Give me this one.
0: I used to go sit in the game aisle, and I find a game that I like, and I look at it, and I start playing it on the game, and I'm like, can I get it, please? And my grandmother looks at me, and she's like,
9: how could you say no to that?
7: It's like the cliche thing when, like, in the movies, when they go down the aisles of, like, a Walmart or, like, any, like, convenience store, and they just put their hand on the shelf, so all the video games just fall into the cart. That's what you were doing at Walmart, whatever you were.
8: Richie Rich over here.
0: No.
8: Spoiled. Well, what you got, a pet peeve, Corn?
0: I actually don't have one for this week. Anybody else have a pet peeve for this week?
9: Oh, boy. Mm-mm-mm. I have had this for the past 3 weeks or something, actually. I think.
10: It's been brewing.
0: Yeah.
9: This has been sitting here
7: for
9: a long
7: festering.
9: Time. A good couple of weeks ago, we talked about, I think Addison was here, we talked about, like, pickles.
7: Oh, yeah.
8: Yeah, I thought we were supposed to eat pickles.
7: Yeah, what's going on? You're supposed to bring in pickles.
8: What's wrong with this girl, Sophia? She's a liar and just a gaslighter. No offense, Sophia. We love you.
10: I made you carrot cake.
8: Did you not text in the group chat? We're testing pickles next week.
0: Wait,
10: you're right.
8: Where are those pickles this week?
7: I'm waiting. I've been waiting.
9: Next week, let's test the pickles.
10: I will make a list right now and I'll bring them. I will.
7: We're going to hold you to it.
10: I made you carrot cake.
8: You did, eventually.
10: I made carrot cake 3 times in 1 month.
8: It's not my fault.
10: 3 weeks consistently.
7: Well, you were
8: one was
7: were,
8: my fault. The other, yeah. She was sick. Or I was coughing on the carrot cake.
10: Did you want my? You would have complained about the germs. Mm-kay. Anyways, go ahead with the pickles.
8: Okay,
9: we were talking about how Addison just didn't eat like vegetables, like, or like, mm-hmm. even if there's a garnish on it, he's like, he's gonna take that thing off, whatever. It grinds my gears a little bit. People past the age of 18 who don't eat their vegetables. That, like, straight up, I'm sorry. Like, okay, I understand not liking vegetables because sometimes it's just not for you. But also, it's like you're a grown adult. You know that you need these nutrients in your system. You need fiber. You need, like, all these vitamins, whatever, that you get from vegetables. Be an adult and eat them. You can't be, like, surviving off of chicken nuggets and hamburgers, like, literally every day.
8: But there's also, there's also, like, really good vegetables.
9: Exactly.
8: That taste really good.
9: Right.
8: And even if, like,
9: especially when they're cooked well.
8: And you could, like, add them to different products. And I'm not saying this is healthy, but, like, I had a broccoli slice of pizza the other day. I was with Josue, and, you know, not saying that's the ideal way to eat a vegetable,
10: right, but, you're getting a vegetable.
8: But you can add it to, you know, different products that you might not think.
7: Does French fries count?
8: No.
9: There's, like, zero anything.
0: Reese, that was perfect, and thank you for the laugh.
8: What would you say is your favorite vegetable? What would you recommend, Reese, vegetable queen?
9: I have a lot, honestly.
8: Well, what's your go-to? I like corn on the cob.
0: I don't. I hate corn on the cob.
8: How do you not like corn on the cob?
9: The name is corn.
0: I don't like, I like regular, just regular corn.
8: What
0: regular.
8: Do you mean regular corn? What's the difference? What do you mean corn, regular corn?
0: Corn on the cob for me, it just gets stuck in my teeth. It hurts my teeth. I had a bad experience as a kid when I ate a corn on the cob. I lost a tooth. My tooth came out.
9: I don't think
0: I ended up swallowing a tooth.
8: So what do you just eat, like? Like,

0: It's
1: no,
0: good.
2: They're so good. Good.
1: This is me hard launching my breakup, but my now ex, his mom.
3: Sorry.
1: Made the it's fine. she made literally the best Brussels sprouts ever. I used to stay away from them, but like the way she cooked them, and this is like my biggest loss of that relationship. Those Brussels sprouts.
3: That's all she was good for.
1: No, she was just like a really good cook in general. But those Brussels sprouts, man, like, damn.
2: I'm with you though, Reese, as far as like when I was younger, I never would have seen myself like ordering a salad. It just wasn't on my palate of eating stuff. It was.
1: Which is understandable.
2: Yeah, because, you know, but now you go to a place like Chopped and they have it so beautifully made. And, you know, you can add different things to it. Steak. I add steak into my salad. And honestly, it's something I really enjoy to have now. It's not even just like, oh, you should have this because of vegetable. It's like, oh, this is a good meal to have.
1: Right.
0: Yeah.
1: And also, like, sometimes if you're having like something super greasy, it's like you need something to cut through that.
3: Mm-hmm.
0: Yeah.
3: I agree.
2: Great, great pet peeve there, Reese.
4: I just like, you know, for me, I like collard greens. I like the string beans.
1: String beans.
3: I'm a sucker for a string bean.
2: Peas, you don't like peas?
0: Yeah, I don't mess with peas.
1: What? They're okay.
0: I don't mess
4: What's wrong with peas?
0: Maybe in the fried like rice. Baby food to me.
2: If you put peas and corn together and like put a little salt on it, it ain't that bad.
0: I can't. Something about peas.
4: I'm a good combination of things, you know?
1: I eat baby food.
3: So you're peeing on corn now? What?
4: No.
3: Mm-mm.
5: Rated PG-13, but we're always pushing for that R.
6: Shut the f*** up, you
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0: live here at Nassau Morning Madhouse here in the Voice of Nassau Community College, 90.3 WHPC. I'm Cordes here with Justin Josue Reese and Justin Josue Reese, Sophia.
1: Justin.
0: I said everybody's name.
2: No, but Zany, Ashley.
1: Is Josh, does he do the morning show still?
3: Wasn't Antonio on the morning?
1: Antonio.
3: Thursday morning show?
1: Yeah. Antonio is the Tuesdays.
2: Frank.
0: And the ghost of Sean Novak.
3: And Stella.
1: Speaking of ghosts.
0: Scooby-Doo, the live action show will be coming to Netflix very soon.
4: Yeah, I'm here.
0: Scooby, why
4: it was Corn. Corn was in the city. He's the one that set the person's hair on fire.
5: Oh, yeah, it was Corn. I saw it. He knocked out that Spurs fan.
0: Never happened.
2: Mm-hmm.
6: Sound like
3: are you calling Scooby-Doo a liar?
0: Yes.
6: Sounds scary. Sounded like Mankind over there. You didn't even sound like Shaggy.
4: Well, you know something.
0: Good night.
1: Well, what do we got? Scooby Dooby Doo, where are you? We got some help from you now.
7: We got some work to do now.
0: It's another
6: lock
0: reboot.
6: In, yeah.
0: I don't like it. I don't like how Scooby looks. I like how the early 2000s, maybe the 2009 movie looked.
1: 2009 movie?
0: What? And then the 2002 version.
7: Which one was the one where they were on that island?
3: Yeah.
1: I think that's the second one of the Scooby-Doo franchise with Linda Cardellini, Sarah Michelle Gellar, Matt Lillard.
6: And then what's his name?
1: Freddie Prinze Jr.
6: Yeah.
0: My favorite one was... Oh, my fault, Sophia.
7: No, I just said that was a good one.
6: Yeah.
0: The better one, I'm not saying better one, but one I like preferably is the first one where it was in the city and it was, I think it was the ghost. It was actually like the ship. I think it was like a pirate ship they were fighting.
1: The only thing I remember, I think I've only seen one live action Scooby-Doo movie. I know I saw this one because I saw it in theaters where Scrappy-Doo was the villain.
6: Yeah, that was the second one.
1: No, that was the first one.
6: You sure? No, he was in the second one too.
1: He might have been the second one, but he was definitely the villain in the first one.
7: In the island one.
6: Yeah, he was the villain in the island one.
1: Whatever the first one was,
6: that might
1: he was
6: the
1: also
6: one,
1: the
6: man.
1: Villain.
6: What's up, dog?
3: Wait, this
6: dog?
3: New Scooby-Doo movie was picked up by Netflix?
1: Yes.
6: Oh,
3: and they made Scooby, it's Netflix, it's going to be awful, like I'm like already doubting it. And they made Scooby look like not Scooby, but
0: an actual dog.
1: He's a real dog.
0: I don't
3: Why?
0: Like it.
3: I don't like that.
1: He's so cute.
0: I don't care.
3: I mean,
0: it's not
3: Scooby-Doo. Dogs are cute, but that's not Scooby.
1: But we don't know if he's going to be talking or not, do we? Is that confirmed?
3: No. But like that's this whole thing.
6: Well, it's like when they made Velma woke.
3: Yeah.
6: Like, we didn't, no one really asked for
0: Nobody
6: that.
0: Nobody cared for that.
1: Now, to play devil's advocate, and this is not a cousin bit, this is like a legitimate thing. Is there just a teaser trailer so far?
0: Yeah.
1: And I'm not going to judge, first of all, I'm not going to see this. I don't care. Like, I don't give a rat's ass. And I don't have Netflix. But just to play devil's advocate to all of this, let's judge it when we actually see it, because maybe it is good. I love the girl McKenna Grace. She's in it. She's playing Daphne.
7: Yeah.
1: I think she's really talented, and she's done a lot of good stuff in her very, very short career. It's also got Paul Walter Hauser.
6: He's in it.
7: Who's that?
6: I mess with him.
1: Big fat guy. He was Stingray in the Cobra Kai series, but he's also like a really good actor. He's Richard Jewell. He's been in a ton of movies. He's a really big wrestling fan. He actually wrestles... in independent, I think he's in Ring of Honor, actually.
6: Yeah, he's done a couple of Ring of Honor stuff.
1: So you have, you know, some credible names attached to it. And I don't mind the risks. You know, Scooby-Doo has been around for almost 60 years at this point.
6: Wow.
1: So why not try something a little different? You can't do the same shtick, the same cliche. And it's not like they're getting rid of cartoon Scooby-Doo. I think they just said Frank Welker and Matthew Lillard are returning for an animated version of Scooby-Doo. So you can get your different versions of Scooby-Doo. It's not like they're deleting all the other Scooby-Doo history.
3: I don't care. Give me this ugly-ass 2002, like, CGI animated Scooby.
7: Yeah.
3: Please. That's all I ask for from Netflix.
1: Give me Linda Cardellini in that leather outfit. That's all I'm asking for. You guys know the scene, right?
0: Yeah. I don't think she would look the same at this age.
1: No, she's aged tremendously.
0: In a good way or bad way?
1: In a good way.
6: Like,
1: tremendously.
6: I was going to say age like milk.
1: No, Linda Cardellini and Sarah Michelle Gellar both look really good.
7: They do.
1: So I'm all for the Cougars. Bring them back. I think that would be interesting if they did
7: like
1: bring back that crew. Not even as a cameo. If they just did a whole
6: like out of
1: continuation.
6: Retirement.
1: Yeah. I always said they should have done that with the Power Rangers, like bring them back as like elderly men.
6: But they didn't. They kind of do that with the TV shows when they bring them back.
1: They have them every now and then.
6: And it's like, oh, all the Power Rangers fight, and it's all the Red Rangers.
1: Yeah. But I think it would be funny just to see them, like as just like the full series as them. But as far as the Scooby Doo, we can't get Tommy. Can't get the original Yellow Ranger either.
6: Yeah.
1: But as far as the Scooby Doo series goes, I'm all for it. I think we should get other Hanna-Barbera cartoons
6: into Yogi Bear live action one more time.
0: Yeah, one more time. No.
6: Run it back.
7: There was a live action.
1: With Dan Aykroyd and Justin Timberlake.
3: Wait, what's Yogi Bear? That sounds so familiar.
6: Yogi Bear.
0: Hey, boo boo.
1: Yogi Bear.
0: Smarter than average bear.
1: Steals picnic baskets.
3: Okay. Yeah.
0: Hey, boo boo.
1: Hey, boo boo. Now, as far as other Hanna-Barbera, I've always said I want to see a Jetsons movie.
6: Now would be a great time to do that.
1: Yeah, I think, you know,
0: McGilla Gorilla.
1: McGilla Gorilla would be good.
6: They
1: could also do like a full on universe where they have them all sort of meet up, you know, a cinematic universe, if you will, like the wacky races.
6: The HBCU.
0: Yeah. They technically
6: That's trademarked already. So.
0: They technically did it like the universes, multiverses, in like some TV show. Jelly Belly, something like that.
1: Yeah, Jellystone.
0: Yeah, Jellystone. Yeah, yeah, yeah. And did a whole crossover.
1: They've done crossovers because they had a show in the 70s called Wacky Races where they would have all the characters like compete in different racing events, and it was a fun thing in the 70s. But I think the Jetsons would work really well now, and I've always had some of the cast. Now some of them might be a little too old now, but Danny DeVito as Mr. Spacely is like the perfect casting, 1,000,000%. You guys know what Mr. Spacely looks like?
6: Danny DeVito.
1: like Danny DeVito. Type in on your phones, Mr. Spacely from the Jetsons.
0: Was he the boss?
1: The boss, yeah.
0: Oh, yeah.
1: Jetson, you're fired.
3: That's Danny DeVito. He looks exactly like Danny DeVito in Matilda.
1: Yeah, exactly. So if they did make this, get him. I always thought Ray Romano would have been a good George Jetson. He might be a little too old now. Emma Stone, I think, could have been a good Judy Jetson, but again, they're just too old. But yeah, I'm always a big Jets fan.
0: Would have been good at the daughter. Peyton Royce?
1: Peyton Royce? Who's that?
0: She's from Jesse.
1: I don't know what that is. Who? Is that a Disney
6: Jesse?
1: Show?
6: Jesse? Like the show Jesse?
0: Yeah, it's Peyton Royce.
7: Peyton List?
3: Peyton List?
0: Peyton List. That's his Royce.
1: Oh, I know her. She's from Cobra Kai.
7: Yeah.
3: Yeah.
1: She's got one eye going
3: She's
1: this
3: great.
1: Way,
3: I
1: one
3: love
1: eye
3: her.
1: Going that way.
3: She's in, or I don't know if her run just ended, but she was in the Heathers the Musical.
6: I think it's still going.
3: I know that Melissa Shimenti from Abbott Elementary is also in it right now.
1: I'm going to Google if Scooby-Doo is going to be talking in this series.
6: It's not Scooby-Doo without the talking dog.
3: Yeah, that's the
7: but
3: whole
7: maybe
3: point
7: he,
3: of Scooby-Doo.
7: Maybe he didn't find his
6: He's
7: voice
6: the main.
7: Yet.
6: Do you think this is
3: like a dog with a blog moment?
0: Yeah. I hate Marco.
3: I love Dog with a
6: Blog. Yeah, I was
3: going to
6: say, that's crazy.
0: That is a brain. That was
6: Yo, shout out Martha
0: rock.
6: Speaks, if you know, you know.
1: Okay, here we go.
3: I love Dog with a Blog, Martha Speaks.
1: Scooby-Doo is confirmed to speak in the upcoming live-action series Scooby-Doo Origins.
3: Okay.
1: So, and it is going to be voiced by Frank Welker, who has been taking over the voice of Scooby since the original actor passed away like 30 years ago.
7: So it's perfect.
6: Sounds good.
1: So we already got one thing that we know is going to be good and confirmed. We got Welker back. You have a good cast.
0: That dog doesn't look like a Scooby-Doo, though.
1: Well, he's a little puppy.
3: Like Scooby-Doo looks like is a different breed.
1: He's a Great Dane, Scooby-Doo, and this dog has the floppy ears.
0: He's Scoob. He's not even Scooby-Doo. He's Scoob.
6: Scoob, dang.
0: He's not even getting the full name. He's getting Scoob.
3: Scoob.
6: Dang. They ain't giving respect.
3: I'm still not over the fact that you didn't like Dog with a Blog.
0: That sucks.
6: What?
7: It was so good.
3: It was so good.
6: You're just hating.
0: What's next? You're going to tell me the Thundermans were good?
3: Yes.
7: The Thundermans was good. To an extent.
6: I wasn't much Nickelodeon person after like iCarly and Victorious.
0: Thank you.
3: Oh, so, I was really only a Nickelodeon kid for SpongeBob.
6: Oh, don't get me started on SpongeBob. I love SpongeBob.
7: Like, you know, what was that stupid show with the ninjas?
0: Ninjago?
7: No.
6: Ninjas?
3: Oh, I'm all kicking Ninjago.
7: That's Disney XD.
6: Yeah, I love
7: Oh, my
6: kicking
7: God.
6: It.
7: There was a ninja don't, show. It was on quit. Nick. It was on the second Nick channel.
0: Nicktoons or Nick and Night? Or Nick, Teen Nicks?
7: No, it was,
0: Teen
7: Nick. it was Nicktoons, but it wasn't a cartoon, but it was...
1: Ninja
7: it was
1: Kids?
7: Like Nicktoons. No, oh my God. And I used to make fun of my super ninjas.
1: super ninjas.
7: It was a live action. It was just a bunch of kids that were secretly ninjas. It was crazy.
3: When you said ninjas, I was thinking of Randy Cunningham, ninth grade ninja.
0: Oh, my God.
3: That show was good.
1: I don't know what you guys are talking about. Watch Hey Arnold?
0: Yeah.
1: No, that's a show.
0: That's a show right there. I love Hey Arnold.
6: Shout out Rugrats.
1: I just rented the Rugrats game.
6: Should we get a Rugrats live action?
0: No. No.
6: I feel like if that happens, it'd kind of come out like Super Babies. And it would just be like random. Shout out to Big Kahuna if you know.
0: I can see Kevin Hart just somehow just get his hands on that type of project. No, keep it away from Kevin Hart. Keep it away from Dwayne.
6: The Rock as
0: as Tommy. Yeah. As Tommy or something.
1: Yeah. Rock would be Tommy. Kevin Hart would be Chucky.
0: We're gonna make a woke Chucky. Yeah, remember Chucky Black? Why is Chucky Black? Because Kevin Hart's gonna be in the movie. Yeah.
6: And then
1: Chelsea Handler's Angelica.
6: The Rock still keeps a tribal tattoo, so it's just a baby with a tribal tattoo crawling around everywhere.
1: You know what I'm gonna do with that screwdriver? I'm gonna turn that sumbitch sideways and stick it straight up,
0: Reptar. Can you smell what the bottle is cooking?
1: Lovely, mm-hmm. Lovely, mm-hmm. Lovely.
0: I'm trying to think. Are there any other shows? Are there any other shows?
1: As far as cartoons go, 9 times out of 10, when they do try to translate them into live action, it doesn't work. Dragon Ball Z.
0: Don't talk about that.
6: That don't count.
0: We don't talk about that.
6: That does not count.
1: Why does that not
0: that?
1: Count?
0: We don't talk about that monster of a movie.
6: That was just like...
0: We burn it in dark places.
3: Any kind of anime that becomes live action, it's...
1: I'll counter that with a good one, actually. Speed Racer is a fantastic movie, especially if you're stoned.
6: People hated it so much.
1: It's so good.
6: Can we get Astro Boy live action? Have we had that yet?
1: They did a CGI one. That would be pretty cool. That's the first anime.
0: All I'm saying is, every time I think about that Dragon Ball Evolved movie, I think about that scene from Family Guy. Still with the still ghetto boys and just go stomp out that CD. Every time I think about that movie, just stomp it out.
6: Yo, elbow drop from the top of Hell in a Cell.
0: That is the worst anime movie gone live action in the history.
6: No. This is not anime. It doesn't count as anime. The last Airbender movie, Avatar.
3: The first one.
0: I think Avatar sucks.
6: Straight. All right.
1: There's no way the Avatar movie was worse than the Dragon Ball movie.
6: You're done. No, you're done, Korn.
0: I don't like Avatar.
6: You're done.
3: No.
0: The Last Airbender sucks.
3: That's not acceptable.
1: That's a really hot take.
6: I'm taking over the show.
0: No,
6: so this was Thursday morning madhouse here with everyone but Korn.
0: All right. Avatar Last Airbender sucks. His forehead, I can smack it.
6: You got the same forehead, Korn.
0: He don't got nothing on my goat. You know who my goat was?
6: Who?
0: Goku.
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Good morning, it's Jackson. And over the weekend, I was at my family's house upstate, and I actually had to be at Eisenhower Park by 5:30 for an event. And my dad assumed that if we left at 2 o'clock, I'd get home with enough time to take care of some things and get to Eisenhower Park, but there was a lot of traffic, and I ended up not getting home until almost 5 o'clock, so I had to rush, and I ended up being late. Next time, I think it's best to assume there's going to be more traffic and leave earlier if something like this comes up again. Next on the Nassau Mix, It's My Life by Bon Jovi on 90.3 WHPC.

Miley Cyrus on the Nassau Mix, the voice of Nassau Community College, 90.3 WHPC. Hey, it's Jackson. And recently, a meteorologist seemed very dedicated to his job. He was doing a weather forecast on TV and was talking about these tornadoes. And while that happened, a fire happened off screen, and there was a lot of smoke and then fire extinguisher dust. And, like, he kept going on. Like, he could have evacuated, which, you know, that's usually what's recommended when there's a fire, but I guess he was so concerned about other people's safety with the tornadoes that he just decided to keep doing his forecast. And it just, like, he really seems to be putting, like, the audience before himself, which is very brave of him. And whoever put out the fire is a speed demon. Next on the Nassau Mix, Speed Demon by Justin Bieber on 90.3 WHPC.

Martin Garrix on the Nassau Mix, the voice of Nassau Community College, 90.3 WHPC. Hey, it's Jackson. Have you ever gotten on a train and didn't realize you have to transfer? That happened to me. I was getting on the Long Island Railroad to go to Grand Central, and I purchased a ticket, like an e-ticket, and I didn't really look at it hard enough, and just kind of thought, okay, it's going straight to Grand Central. And I went up the escalator, and there was an announcement on the platform that the train would be arriving in 3 minutes, and I still thought it was going to Grand Central. And there were plenty of announcements on the train, but there was, despite all the announcements, there's something I didn't pick up on. After being at Jamaica and the conductor came, he kind of made a face at me and finally said, it's going to Penn Station. So I actually had to transfer to Jamaica to go to Grand Central and ended up at Penn Station, which wasn't the greatest thing. Next time I get one of those tickets, I'm going to look harder at the ticket and make sure I know if I need to transfer or not before getting on the train. Next on the Nassau Mix, Fast Car by Luke Combs on 90.3 WHPC.

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Right now, outside our studios, we have mostly cloudy skies. Today's high will be 93. Tomorrow, there will be thunderstorms with a high of 93. It is currently 81 degrees outside our studios at Nassau Community College.

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Hey, it's Jackson, and here's an interesting recent story. An Oklahoma family had adopted a cat that was found on the street that was clearly somebody's house cat, and they also noticed that the cat was pregnant, and the cat ended up having five kittens. When somebody looked to see the kittens, it looked like there was a sixth kitten. Turns out it was not a kitten, but a rabbit. The cat actually adopted a rabbit. And I thought only humans could adopt. I guess I was wrong. I guess that's the story of a cat's life. Next on the Nassau Mix, Story of My Life by One Direction on 90.3 WHPC.

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Neil Horan on the Nassau Mix, the voice of Nassau Community College, 90.3 WHPC. Recently, a 42-year-old landmark hotel, it was a Sheraton hotel, was decommissioned for a resort. And it's just crazy how even like something important, something that like has a lot of meaning or like a landmark, people still seem to just get rid of them to put like something new and better. The real crazy thing, though, was how they got rid of it. Instead of knocking it down, they burnt it down, and it burnt down in less than a minute. And there was a lot of smoke, and I'm wondering, like, if it's affecting the surrounding area, like, when 9/11 happened. Hopefully not. Next on the Nassau Mix, Texas Hold'em by Beyonce on 90.3 WHPC.

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Hey, it's Jackson, and recently I made a mistake that is not the average mistake, doesn't happen every day. At least I've never really seen it happen much. I was in Eisenhower Park, and I was leaving the park and using Waze to help me get out of the park and to my destination, and I don't know if Waze was messing up with the direction or there was a lot of stuff on my mind, so maybe I was distracted. But the next thing you know, I'm going the wrong way on a one-way road, and people are directing me, and I'm a little confused, and then I realize all the cars are coming toward me. Never thought that would happen in my life. I think next time I should pay more attention to Waze and the signs. Next on the Nassau Mix, Edge of the Earth by The Beaches on 90.3 WHPC.

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1: 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My name is Mike McNeff. I'm one of the owners of the Irish Poet. And if you haven't stopped by yet, what are you waiting for? There's something here for everyone. Whatever you're in the mood for, we got it. Got kids? No problem. 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

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Hey, I'm Bree. Charlie XCX just announced that she's going on tour. She will be at the Barclays Center from September 14th to the 15th. Her new album, Music, Fashion, Film, releases on July 24th. Next in the NASA Mix is Charlie XCX Rock Music on 90.3 WHPC.

Gracie Abrams on the NASA Mix, the voice of Nassau Community College, 90.3 WHUC. Hey, I'm Bree. Steve Lacy's back. He hasn't released music since 2022, since Gemini Writes. He has released a new single called The Feeling. His new album, Oh Yeah, comes out on July 17th, hopefully. Next on the NASA Mix is Steve Lacy, The Feeling, on 90.3 WHUC.

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Hey, I'm Bree. Last Thursday, I got to go to Phoebe Bridgers' $1 concert at MSG. It was so fun. She did take our phones, though, so they had these little pouches that got locked up, and they didn't get unlocked until the end of her concert, which I understand because she did play 6 unreleased songs, and she has a new album coming out soon, and she will be going on tour again, but this time for normal prices. Next on the NASA Mix is Phoebe Bridgers' Scott Street on 90.3 WHBC.

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Hey, I'm Bree. Right now in Garden City, it is currently 87 degrees outside. It feels like 93. It is very, very hot out. So if you do go outside, I recommend that you stay hydrated and take a lot of breaks. We do have a heat advisory because it could possibly reach 100 degrees, but I'm not sure. We also might have some late thunderstorms since it is so hot. Next in the NASA Mix is Snoop Dogg, Drop It Like It's Hot on 90.3 WHPC.

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I'm Reese, and the New York Knicks is keeping everyone on their toes. The Summer 26 movie lineup is honestly, like, insane and super exciting, and is AI going too far? All that is coming up, but up first, let's play something that's a little bit more, you know, upbeat. Next on the Nassau Mix, Jesus of Suburbia by Green Day on 90.3 WHPC.

Fallout Boy on the Nassau Mix, the voice of Nassau Community College, 90.3 WHBC. I'm Reese, and the New York Knicks really keeping everyone on their toes. Game 3 was a bust, but Game 4 was like such a last-minute clutch from the team. They were down 30 points, and then they somehow managed to get it down in the end. Like, that is that not insane? I'm pretty sure this is like the best, what's the word, comeback of any game for like any sport of all time. And honestly, I'm happy. Let's go Knicks. Knicks in 5. Call me a LARP, but I don't care. Next on the Nassau Mix, Doors by Noah Kahan on 90.3 WHPC.

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I'm Reese, and Visa has plugged their payment network into ChatGPT. On, like, first glance, it's nothing too crazy. Everything's integrating into AI anyway. But from what I know, it's they're embedding the payment network into ChatGPT, which allows the program or the bot to shop and complete transactions for users. But what gets me is that, do we even need this? Is this necessary? You need a computer to shop for you now? One of the greatest joys alive as a human being? Shopping? I just spent 140 clams on Hollister like last weekend. I didn't need ChatGPT for that. Next on the Nassau Mix, Bad Habit by Steve Lacy on 90.3 WHPC.

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I'm Reese, and happy Pride, but also happy Tony Awards season. Last weekend was just the Tony Awards and a lot of exciting acts and nominees. It was a great show. I always loved the Tony Awards. The Book of Mormon original Broadway cast, and if you know me, I love the Book of Mormon. They returned for the Tony Awards. But the highlight for me was Pink performing, because everybody's just so surprised, apparently, that she's dropping these incredible vocals. But come on, the lady's been hooting and hollering for her entire career. But I love her. Next on the Nassau Mix, Just Give Me a Reason by Pink on 90.3 WHPC.

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I'm Reese, and this is your WHP weather forecast, powered by Pantano's Gourmet with locations in Hewlett and Uniondale. So we have, it's 89 degrees out, it feels like 96, and we have a high of 93 and a low of 73. It's partly cloudy, zero chance of rain, and looks pretty humid out, 54% moderate humidity, but it feels awful, in my opinion. It's just like really humid. The other day, I went to the beach with my friend, but now I'm kind of regretting it because this seems like the perfect beach day. When we went, it was all cloudy and stuff, and nobody wants to go to the beach when it's cloudy and windy and like a little chilly. But next on the Nassau Mix, Cowgirl by Shaboozey on 90.3 WHPC.

0: of his car. I grabbed a pen and an old napkin and I wrote down our song.
1: 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I'm Reese, and 2026, I've been talking about this for a little bit, but honestly, this year I feel has been so good for movies. I'm not typically a movie theater person. I haven't really gone out of my way to see movies in theaters since Infinity War, since the Endgame Infinity Saga for Marvel. But recently, I'm willing to dish out like $600 this summer for a movie. I mean, we have Obsession, Backrooms. I mean, even back in like April or May when Project Hail Mary came out, that was insane. Supergirl, Spider-Man, Scary Movie. I'm ready. I'm like, I'm on my way to the theaters and I'm going to be sat. I am so seated. Nobody's ready for me, but I will be seated. Next on the Nassau Mix, Ibo by Eve and Braddy on 90.3 WHPC.

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I'm Reese, and for my last time speaking with you for this hour, I'm going to leave you with some pearls of wisdom. Just because it's summer vacation doesn't mean it's time for you to dilly-dally, stay up late, and ruin your sleep schedule. It's been summer vacation for me for like 3 weeks now, and I've already effed everything up. I've messed like my sleep schedule up, and now I'm waking up at 1 in the afternoon, and I have like commitments with my friends that I'm too tired to go to, and it's just not good. And then it's going to be a hassle when I go back to class. But next on Nassau Mix, because my sleep schedule is in pandemonium right now, Pandemonium by P1 Harmony on 90.3 WHPC.

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1: All right, Alice, let's go. 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

0: Are you coming in or what?
1: 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And listen, we're going to have a great show today, and I'm here to set the vibes and let you guys know that today is Thursday. Some of y'all get paid tomorrow. I don't get paid because I don't have a job. But however, it is a beautiful 90 degrees outside, and we're going to have fun. We're going to play some music, and we're going to set the vibe. Next on the Not So Mixes, Pray and See on 90.3 WHPC.

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Ed Sheeran on the Naso Mix, the voice of Naso Community College, 90.3 WHBC. It's me, ET, and yes, let's get into some topics, shall we, right? So, here's my thing, right? So, the housing crisis, it seems like nobody can afford a house anymore. And why is that? Is it because of the baby boomers? We don't know. But here's the thing, right? You bought a house in 1970 for like $50,000, $100,000 maybe. And then now you're selling it in 2026 for like over over $500,000. It's insane. The house didn't change. The house didn't grow. No rooms were added. So it's like, where is our future? And I hate the housing market right now because I'm in it right now trying to find a house. And the house we went to see, they were all jokes. And me and the real estate agent laughed about it. And that made me feel good, right? Anyway, next on the Naso Mix, we have Home by Sarah Khan on 90.3 WHBC.

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It's me, E.T., and yes, let's talk about it, right? The New York Knicks. Anyway, I watched the game the other day, and they are a great team, but sometimes I feel like they're not working together as much. But here's the thing, right? I feel like there was a lot of pressure on that game the other day because Donald Trump was there. For what? We don't know, right? But here's my thing. Don't add pressure to the team that's trying to win a championship, okay? And I think they can do it, but I do not want Donald Trump attending any more games because that's a lot of pressure. Just imagine you're at the free throw line and you're bouncing the ball, boom, boom, and then the president is watching you. Like, I don't know. But anyway, next on the Nassau Mix is Higher by DJ Khaled on 90.3 WHPC.

Hate That I Made You Love Me by Ariana Grande on the Nassau Mix, the voice of Nassau Community College, 90.3 WHPC. It's me, ET, and yes, let's get into some more topics, right? So, let's talk about this Drake album or triple album. To be honest, I only listened to one of them, and I'm not gonna lie, man, some of the songs are good. Drake always has great production, right? He has the guys behind him to make sure he sounds good. But when he says something, does it matter or does it have any impact, right? That's what we look up to rappers for. It's like, what are you saying that I could understand and change my life around? Like, you know, it's a sport. It's poetry in motion. That's what rap is about to me, right? So anyway, I did listen to the album, and I didn't really like it that much. I probably like a couple songs, but you might feel different. You might think different, right? If you're a Drake fan, definitely. But one song that did get stuck with me was Janice. If you know, you know, right? But next on the Nassau Mix, we got Circadian Rhythm by Drake on 90.3 WHBC.

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sermon on the Nassau. It makes the voice of Nassau Community College 90.3 WHPC. It's me, E.T., and yes, let's talk about it, right? So Apple is dropping a new operating system, which is going by the name of iOS 27. Now, while I'm looking forward to getting a new iPhone this year and also a new MacBook this year, one thing I'm not really excited about is the operating system, right? It's little changes here and there. It's not that big of a, like, oh, wow. And anyway, what do we use our computers for? Search the web, go on YouTube, and browse emails and stuff like that. So it's not that important to me. But however, I do want a new computer, and I can't wait to buy the new MacBook Pro from 2026. Yes. 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
4: Boy, Toy named Troy, used to live in Detroit. 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

thing. Chud, if you guys don't know, or not online like that, but Chud is one of those guys who just antagonizes people based on their race, right? And he did get locked up after an altercation. And now he's in jail. And his bond is about over $1 million. And the judge don't want to let him out, which I'm happy about. But at the end of the day, if you learn anything from me or from listening to 90.3 WHBC, don't be like Chud the Builder, okay? Be a proud citizen and contribute to your country like JFK will say, right? Next on the Naso Mix, we have Chief Keef Hay being sober on 90.3 WHBC.

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0: I love it. I love it. Bella K on the Nassau Mix, the voice of Nassau Community College, 90.3 WHPC. It's me, E.T., and yes, since we gave Chud the Builder the biggest tomato of the week, right? Let's move on to Trump, right? So recently, I heard that he had a party for America's birthday at the White House, and he invited people like MMA fighters, rappers from like 100 years ago. And what I'm really mad about, he didn't invite me, right? And I'm very, very, very angry about that. But next on the Nassau Mix, we have If the World Was Ending on 90.3 WHPC.
1: I was distracted and in traffic. I didn't feel it when the earthquake happened, but it really got me thinking. Were you out drinking? Were you in the living room chilling, watching television? It's been a year now. Think I figured out how to let you go and let communication die out. I know, you know, we know you weren't down for forever and it's fine. I know, you know, we know we weren't meant for each other and it's fine. But if the world was ending, you'd come over, right? You'd come over and you'd stay the night. Would you love me for the hell of it? All our fears would be irrelevant. If the world was ending, you'd come over, right? The sky'd be falling and I'd hold you tight. And there wouldn't be a reason why we would even have to say goodbye. If the world was ending, you'd come over, right? Right? If the world was ending, you would come over, right? Right?

0: We know you love the Nassau mix.
1: Yeah, we see you singing along. Creepy? Maybe.
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2: 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My name is Mike McNeff. I'm one of the owners of the Irish Poet. And if you haven't stopped by yet, what are you waiting for? There's something here for everyone. Whatever you're in the mood for, we got it. Got kids? 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
1: 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My name is Mike McNeff. I'm one of the owners of the Irish Poet. And if you haven't stopped by yet, what are you waiting for? 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Whatever you're in the mood for, we got it. Got kids? 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
1: DB, I am so excited because we have with us somebody that when I met them, their mission blew my mind because I didn't even think about the dynamics involved with their mission. So we have somebody who's in the nonprofit sector. This is my friend Christine Kim. She is the founder and executive director of My Dog Is My Home. Now, My Dog and My Home is a nonprofit that's devoted to keeping human-animal bond in place during situations of homelessness. Now, when that initially was that mission, you know, was told to me, I just went, wow, what a horrible situation it must be if you have lost everything. And now the one thing that you have left, the being who loves you the most, you know, your best friend, has to be taken away from you. And, you know, how difficult that must be for the person and for the furry friend. Yeah. And I just go, I can't even fathom how difficult that must be. So, Christine, welcome to the show. Thank you so much for being on today.
3: Thank you so much for having me. I'm really excited to be here and to talk with you.
1: Your mission is truly, it's God's work. I mean, it's just amazing what you do. Before we get into the work that you do now, just tell us a little bit about your journey. Like, how did you go from doing your work in education, you were in, for social work, and how that led you to My Dog Is My Home?
3: Yeah. So as you just mentioned, my career started in social work. So I got my master's in social work and I was put on this track of working in housing and homeless services. And from the very beginning, I was sort of brought up in the world of housing first and harm reduction. Like, that's how I was trained. Without getting too in the weeds, I'll just kind of draw out the distinctions between different types of homeless services. So there's kind of what you would consider traditional homeless services that has certain kinds of benchmarks or criteria that people need to meet in order to, like, sort of, quote, move on to the next level of services. They need to demonstrate that they're housing ready to move through the system. Mm. And then there's housing first and harm reduction, which is looking at what actually is going to end somebody's homelessness in the quickest way possible. And that is to provide housing right off of the bat. And then once they are safely and securely housed, that becomes the baseline for everything else. Like, you have a stable place to call home, and now you can work on all of your other goals that you have for yourself. So if you want to work on your sobriety, you can do that while you're housed. If you want to save money, you can do that while you're housed. So that's the world that I came up in. And in Housing First and Homeless Services, the philosophy is to pull out all the stops. Like, doesn't matter if you are actively using, doesn't matter if you have a penny in the bank, like, go ahead and we'll give you a home, right? And then you can start your journey from there. Through my journey, I was working in these really innovative programs in lots of big cities, started my career in New York City, moved to Philadelphia, then moved to LA. And I was noticing over and over again that there were people with pets where that pull out of all the stops mentality was not applied to them for some reason. Right. And in Los Angeles in particular, where you see so much street homelessness, it is very different from the kinds of homelessness you see in New York State or New York City and the surrounding areas. You know, there were people who were being pushed into this program, Housing First Harm Reduction. They had a pet and I was their social worker responsible for welcoming them into their new home, setting them up for their recovery journey, whatever that meant to them. But the people with pets, oh no, like, for whatever reason, that arbitrary line in the sand was like, you have a pet, we cannot help you.
4: Oh no.
1: Wow.
3: And there was this one person that I had on my caseload. He had a miniature poodle. not even a pit bull, a miniature poodle. And he knew the rules. He knew that it was a no pets allowed building. He started sneaking his dog in because, of course, you know.
1: Right.
3: Of course he would.
4: Right.
3: That's his companion, his best friend who's been with him through everything.
1: Yes.
3: And the property management found out. They gave him that awful ultimatum. And as a young social worker who, like, was really brazen and didn't know that there were powers bigger than me that didn't want this to happen, I was just trying to be a good advocate for my client, right? I was like, this doesn't make any sense.
1: Right.
3: Why are we doing this? So eventually, through lots of advocacy, like, we were able to keep this person and their animal together through the emotional support animal process. But that's essentially where My Dog Is My Home was born. I was like, this cannot continue to happen.
1: Right.
3: Like, why are we asking people to give up their lifeline to access housing? It doesn't make sense. And so My Dog Is My Home was born out of that. And here we are today, many, many years later, as a nonprofit organization.
4: Oh, I love that. And I'll tell you, I remember as a child, commercial or cartoons that stayed no dogs allowed. Like, with, you know, I remember those distinctly. So hearing you say that, who would think that that would birth an amazing organization that you put, you know, that you created? Congratulations.
3: Oh, thank you. I really appreciate that.
1: And you think about it, if the goal is to get the person situated in the homes that they're at least stabilized and settled somewhere safe, and then you're going to work on things like sobriety or mental wellness, how can you do that effectively when you've taken away the one thing that gives them conditional love? I don't understand how that could work. Good on you that you fought the machine on that.
3: Oh, thank you.
1: And that there was a solution that you could come to. Tell me a little bit about how that works with My Dog Is My Home in providing services. How does one approach you for help with this, and how does that work?
3: My Dog Is My Home works on the systems level.
1: Mm-hmm.
3: So we're working with the nonprofit organizations that provide shelter and housing, and also with like government agencies that develop policy and legislators that develop legislation. Mm. There are lots of great partners that we work with that do more of the direct service, like one-to-one. If you are a person experiencing homelessness, we can potentially help your pet or we could potentially house you. But our programs are set up so that we're making sort of more macro level changes. And so we're working with the direct service entities to switch their policies and their practices over to pet inclusive. And the ways in which we do that are largely through technical assistance. And so we will sit down with the organization, help them write their policy for pet inclusion, and then we'll help them think through all the steps of like, well, what is it that you need to get this policy up and running? We'll train their staff. Sometimes it's just a matter of also introducing them to the right local partners. So because we're a national organization and we're still relatively small, we can't be everywhere all the time doing everything. But there are lots of good animal organizations locally that want to help a human services organization keep people and pets together. And what we're finding is that the animal people sort of intuitively get that it's in their best interest to keep animals out of the animal shelter. One of the biggest drivers of people surrendering their animals to animal shelters is not because they don't want to keep their pet. It's actually because they desperately want to keep their pet, but their housing doesn't allow for it.
1: Sure.
3: You know, how can we keep people and pets together, hook up the animal shelter, hook up the human services emergency or permanent housing provider, and let them work together? So that's a big chunk of what we do. And then there's another chunk of what we do, which is community organizing. So that advocacy piece is rolled right in there. And then narrative change work, because we also find that, you know, there's a certain perception of, you know, those people, in quotes, not being deserving of pets, and that it's animal abuse or neglect, or it's somehow like a shameful thing to allow these, you know, again, in quotes, these people to have pets. And our narrative change work is really around shining a light on homelessness being a very ubiquitous experience. Like, lots of people face housing insecurity and rent burden. If it's not you, it's like somebody you know, it's your friend, it's your family member. And we all love our pets, right? So like they're two ubiquitous experiences coming together. And it's not that far removed, right? It's not those people. It's actually like people very close to you and me. And so we work with people with lived experience to have them share their stories to show that, you know, it's not out of anything that they did wrong. It's not a moral failing that they are experiencing homelessness. And it's not a moral failing that they have a pet in that experience. And that is also a very large piece of what we do.
1: You are listening to Tower Talk Business Radio on the voice of Nass Community College, 90.3 WHPC. I'm Ray Schwetz, along with Denisha Boston Hill. Our guest today is Christine Kim. She is the founder and executive director of My Dog Is My Home. Please share with us a story about how your work made an impact on someone that you were helping.
3: Yeah. So we have a really strong relationship with an organization called Father Joe's Villages in San Diego, California. And I like to use them as an example, even though they're on the other opposite side of the country from where we currently are. One of the biggest challenges for us is that homeless services and homeless shelters, emergency shelters, a lot of them follow this like congregate setting, or use a congregate setting where you essentially have like a big open space with a lot of people that share it. And, you know, like hundreds, sometimes hundreds of bunk beds in one space.
4: Wow.
3: And in that kind of environment, the shelter operators, rightfully so, are kind of wondering, how do we incorporate animals into this space? Like, even if they wanted to, it seems like a daunting challenge.
1: Right.
3: And one of our biggest success stories is Father Joe's Villages in San Diego, which, again, huge unsheltered homeless population, very different from New York. They are one of the biggest operators of emergency shelter in that area, and they have a congregate shelter setting. And they successfully adopted a pet inclusive policy and practices, and now they're many years in, and they received a lot of encouragement from My Dog Is My Home and the community that we built specifically for this. Like, how can we encourage emergency shelter providers to take in pets? And they did, and now they're just like a model that we want to blast out there. Like, if Father Joe's Villages can do this, you can too, because they literally have the same model that you do in the most challenging environment. Again, hundreds of people sharing bunk beds in the same space.
1: Wow.
3: So
1: wow.
3: We love to talk about their success story and how My Dog Is My Home played a small role in that.
4: Oh, I love that. And so you started your nonprofit. You have the model.
3: Mm-hmm.
4: How are you funded?
3: We're funded through a couple of different ways. So we love our individual donors. We have, of course, a couple of grants, but we also are funded through technical assistance. And so while we want to help every organization with pet inclusion and building out their policies and training their staff, like, all of that takes a lot from us. And so we ask them to contribute when they can to funding that work. And so there is a pay scale for some of our services.
1: What partnerships might be helpful for you? We met through a partner, Long Island Coalition for the Homeless, for example. Are there other partnerships like that that would be helpful for you, or you would be helpful for them, that you're looking for?
3: Oh, of course. I mean, I think any organization that is even pet curious,
1: okay.
3: You know, they're just, they, you know, and we talk to just about anyone wherever they fall on that spectrum. Like, we do a lot of educational work with people who are absolutely against the idea of pets. We'll talk to them about, like, why is it important? But also for those people who get it, but they're just wondering how to get started or how to build buy-in, which we very often, that's like where the bulk of the work happens, because as I mentioned earlier, like, a lot of individual people understand kind of intuitively the value of pets in their lives and how heartbreaking it is to have to face the decision of, like, do I keep my pet? Do I go into shelter or housing? So there are lots of individual people also within the shelter system and housing systems that understand that. As an organization, all entity, like, maybe the organization isn't there yet. So talking to that individual person who gets it and then helping them kind of build buy-in in the organization, we do a lot of that. But also partnerships with larger entities like the Coalition who have more, I guess, more sway, or they have the ability to push out messaging in a broader way. That is incredibly useful. Politicians, business owners, so basically everyone, the whole gamut.
1: But those are some good, I think, specifics, because my friend Ellen Volpe from American Business Associates always says you want to be specific because you never know who's listening. And if this resonates with them the way it does with us, you know, then they know, all right, well, I got to make that connection happen. Do you have connections with shelters? Because I imagine there are probably situations where you're dealing with someone who's facing homelessness and now you get them into home and maybe they lost a pet, you know, maybe the pet passed away or they really need some sort of emotional support and a pet might be a good solution for that. Are there cases where you could make that happen?
3: Sure. There are. Yes. I mean, so the answer to this is very nuanced.
1: Okay.
3: There are sometimes emergency shelters that will allow a person and a pet who present together upon intake to come in together. And then once they're actually in that emergency shelter together, they're like, no new pets after that. And that's that's because, to be honest, it does create some challenges for people to actually get out. Right.
1: Okay.
3: So there's a whole continuum of services, and emergency shelter is just one piece of it. And people who are trying to move on to permanent housing, there is a dearth of pet inclusive affordable housing. A dearth, is that the right word? There's not enough of it.
1: Not enough of it.
3: There's not. There's a scarcity of pet inclusive emergency housing, affordable housing, and so, you know, they want to make it as easy as possible for people to sort of move on. While recognizing that that human-animal bond is really important. That being said, people can still get animals if they qualify for an emotional support animal or a service animal, and that's like a whole other thing. But there are people who would really benefit the emotional support that an animal would bring. And under New York State disability law, if you have a disability and you really need emotional support, like nobody can really stand in your way.
1: Right.
3: Not really. Like, they might make it hard for you, but they shouldn't be standing in your way.
1: Yeah. And I think that to me is what I'm thinking of those situations, probably like Guide Dog Foundation, for example, someone, a vet who needs an emotional support dog.
3: Yes.
1: So there you go. That would kind of qualify them.
3: Yeah.
1: So I guess, that's kind of a, as you said, it's a nuanced situation.
4: Absolutely. And tell us a little bit about how your work with the mayor's office and your background has really helped contribute, because you're sitting here speaking about public policy, affordable housing, and the scarcity, and that's a big, big topic right now, especially in New York, downstate, in New York City and the boroughs. How does that help you and your experience help you in your nonprofit?
3: Yeah, I spent 3-ish years at the New York City Mayor's Office, and I learned a whole lot while I was there. I was just this nice nonprofit person entering into a den of wolves. And
1: I can,
3: I was like,
1: picture it,
3: so this is how things are done, huh? And I learned a lot, and I learned also, you know, I learned a lot about, you know, small P politics, but also big P politics, and how legislation and policy gets made, and the different interests and how interests compete. And I already sort of knew this, but it reinforced more than ever that, you know, this issue is not singularly an animal issue, and it will never succeed if it's just an animal issue. It is part of a larger conversation on affordable housing, on human wellness and well-being. And as much as we can, we need to bring ourselves to the table of advocates and legislators and policymakers who are working on affordable housing. I mean, like, this is an issue that animal people care about too. And our success is very much tied up with the success of, like, the housing movement altogether.
1: Now, how can we help the mission? How can someone who's listening, just, you know, the average person, how can the average person help My Dog Is My Home?
3: Yeah, I mean, we are still a small nonprofit for as much as we do, and we live on individual donations. We live on gifts of people who our mission resonates with. And so We're always looking for and appreciative of people who can make donations, no matter how small. There's no donation that's too big. But also, we have events in the New York City area. We would love to see people come out to our storytelling events. So that's part of our narrative change work. You know, you come, bring a friend, bring your family members. Come hear our people with lived experience really talk about what it's like for them and why this is an important issue. There's nothing more empowering to our folks with lived experience to have a room full of people who care about what they want to say. And also, if you have relationships in social services, we would love to talk to other nonprofit organizations and be plugged into, again, those conversations with organizations that have a stake in, you know, housing people and sheltering people.
1: Now, before you mentioned pit bulls, I love all animals, mm-hmm. dogs, cats, what were they called? The ferrets?
3: Oh, yeah.
1: I mean, you know, they all, you know, it's so easy to form an emotional bond to them. But when I was thinking about the pit bulls, I know there's sometimes people who are very scared of them, and that's a risk. And that got me thinking, what are the risks that your organization faces? Is it those type of risks or other type? What are the biggest risks that keep you up at night?
3: Yeah, I would say it's exactly that. And they're not risks that keep me up at night,
1: right,
3: or my dog is my home up at night. It's the risk, the perceived risk, I should clarify, the perceived risk that the nonprofits that we're working with see. And it all boils down to, is a dog going to bite someone? What is the liability there? And you're totally right to bring up the issue of pit bulls. I mean, they're the biggest babies, right?
1: Yes.
3: If you have ever actually met a pit bull and spent time with them, they're the biggest babies.
1: I have friends who have two, and they are the sweetest sweetest little puppies ever.
4: Sure they
1: but
4: are.
1: I do know, yes, you know, okay. There's that perception.
3: No, this is great. So,
4: no, my husband and my mother-in-law, little inside joke here, my husband would leave when I first started dating him, would tell me that he had to go walk his pit bull so that his mother wouldn't have to walk it, and that they would leave a note on the table to say who walked the dog. Uh-huh. I thought it was a total, prank on me until I actually saw the dog in person. He was a doll.
3: Yes, a doll, right? I mean, a lot of them are just these couch potatoes that want to nap and be with their people and cuddle. But the perception that, a large dog, and even, I could get into the weeds about a lot of things, but pit bulls, what does that even mean, right? It's a type of dog that looks sort of a certain way. It's a large dog with a big head.
1: Yeah, there's German Shepherds, there's other types. And we have a German Shepherd friend that...
4: Yeah. Oh. Yeah, but isn't it how you breed and rear, whether it's a dog or a child?
1: I would think it's just like a person.
4: Exactly.
1: It's how you,
4: it's how you breed them and raise them, how you raise them up.
3: Yes, right. And so there's a socialization piece, truth be told, there are some dogs, just like people, that maybe have a personality, but that goes for Chihuahuas, that goes for dog, right? And the perception that a large dog is going to be more dangerous than your Chihuahua or your Pomeranian is unfounded, totally.
1: Right.
3: Like, dog people will tell you this over and over again, it doesn't really pan out that way.
1: Mm-hmm.
3: But the fear of liability really gets to providers who have a lot of people in especially in a shared space.
1: Sure.
3: And so what we do to help navigate people through that fear is we show off the best examples that we have, like Father Joe's Villages, and we're like, they have no breed or weight restrictions on the animals that they are allowed to bring in. They have 300 men in a room, 10% of which have probably large, blocky-headed dogs, not a single bite. Mm-hmm. Not a single bite. They've been doing this for years now. Also, even locally speaking, Urban Resource Institute in New York City, they're the largest provider of domestic violence sheltering services in the country.
1: Wow.
3: They've been keeping people and pets together in their shelter system for over a decade.
1: So also, if they can do it,
3: yes,
1: anybody can do it.
3: Yes, absolutely. So they have a lot of people in the same place. Granted, it's a different model, not all bunch of people in the same room, but still, dense urban environment, lots of blocky-headed large dogs, no bite incidents, right? And so just kind of telling people that, like, you're to be empathic and say, I understand you have a fear. But this is what our examples show. We've been helping providers across the country with this, and the ones that have done it and have been doing it for a long time and it's going well, I promise you, the fear of a bite from a pit bull is way outsized from what actually happens.
4: And so, Christina, how can people contact you in order to help fundraise, in order to volunteer if there's volunteer opportunities, and really to support you and the organization?
3: Yeah, they can reach out to me at christine@mydogismyhome.org, or they can go to our website and sign up for our newsletter. We love folks who reach out and want to volunteer. We're a small nonprofit. We were founded based on a bunch of social workers' experiences in the field, right? And so if there are lots of business people who are listening to this, like, we could always use all the help we can get with, like, applying business expertise to the way our nonprofit works. It's not our forte. Our forte is programs and social services. So if you have a skill, if you have time, if you have a network, like, there's not a need that we don't have as a small nonprofit. So please reach out to me, and I would love to talk with you.
1: Well, we're very glad to get this mission out so that folks know about it. As I said, you know, to me and to all of us, actually, I mean, as animal lovers, we know how important that bond is. And in the worst situation that you're in, to lose that bond is unfathomable. So we have to make sure that that doesn't happen. And thank you so much, Christine, for the work that you do. And once more, can you give us your contact information?
3: Sure. My email address is Christine, spelled Christine, at mydogismyhome.org. Or you can reach us through the website, mydogismyhome.org.
1: Thank
4: you
1: so
4: much. It has been our pleasure.
3: Thank you so much for having me.
4: Thank you. I'd like to leave you with DB's philosophy. Don't try to drive homelessness into places we find suitable. Help them survive in places they find suitable. Daniel Quinn.
1: We want to thank you for being with us. 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
9: Hello and welcome to My Hometown. I'm Bill Horan, along with my co-host, Rhea Pantel.
10: Thank you, Bill. 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
9: Today I want to introduce you to Robert LaBarbera. 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
7: Hello, and it's nice to join you today.
9: Now, tell us a little bit about yourself and what is it about Long Island Cares that draws you in as a not-for-profit organization?
7: Long Island Cares has a long history of assisting the community. In my role, I oversee all procurement activity, food distribution, and warehouse operations. I'm committed to helping our neighbors in need by providing healthy food and assistance for a better life cycle.
9: As a business person, though, running a not-for-profit, is that different than when we think of the person who runs the local bakery or the accounting firm or the medical office down the block?
7: Well, as a nonprofit organization, it brings different challenges, but we operate mostly like any other company. You know, we have staff, we have a warehouse, we have expenses and inventory. So, you know, we have the same challenges that many of our neighbor businesses have right here in Hoppock.
9: So I'm guessing it's just in the legal print where it says not for profit. Other than that, if we saw you on a day-to-day basis, you would be like the manufacturing company or anybody else.
7: Right. So we are, like, if you came to our headquarters, we are a primarily a distribution center, a food distribution center. So we have a staff, we're operating, we have equipment, we have forklifts, we have trucks. So we look very similar to any other warehouse or distribution center.
9: Gotcha.
10: All right. I want to hear more actually about the distribution. So can you please tell us about the Harry Chapin Food Bank and what it's all about, really?
7: Sure. So just to give you some history, Long Island Cares was founded by Harry Chapin in 1980. He was a singer-songwriter who addressed hunger. He devoted much of his time to social activism and fundraising by performing concerts and speaking about food insecurity. Today, Long Island Cares operates from our headquarters here in Hoppock. We provide food support and services to individuals and families in need throughout Nassau and Suffolk County, and partner with over 300 community-based member agencies, including six of our own.
9: You know, when you talk about Long Island, I think the first thing that comes to mind, most of us, wait a minute, that's Great Neck, Mutton Town, Garden City, yeah. The Hamptons. Does anybody come to your organization for food? I mean, these are wealthy people around here.
7: Right. Many talk about that, and they believe Long Island is just all wealth and upscale communities, but there are many surrounding towns, neighboring towns, where there's working people, there's individuals that need assistance, that are going through a tough time for whatever the circumstances, and that's what we're here for, to assist our neighbors in need and to provide them with the food and the resources for them to have a better life.
9: And I think I remember a story years ago, and I think it was someone from your organization told us, that there were people who were obviously driving up and making donations to the organization. When the pandemic started, the same right. people who were making yeah. organizations a month or two, were making donations a month or two in before were now on the other side of the line coming back asking for food donations because they had either lost their job, lost their income, et cetera. So I guess while we all can think we're either rich or poor or something else, we might be one inch away from being a client of yours.
7: Very true. There's always a circumstance, like you referenced the pandemic. So the COVID pandemic was, we know, very disruptive to the workforce, created supply chain shortages. Many people were out of work and needed some type of assistance. But more recently, events such as the government shutdown and SNAP changes created similar challenges. So we did a food distribution, and I had people come forward that work for government agencies. One woman told me, you know, she's employed there 20 years, and this is the first time she had to come out and ask for help because she wasn't getting a paycheck. So exactly to your point, you never know what circumstances could come forward that would cause you to need some assistance.
9: And I guess it pays to think of others while we're in that position where we can do it, because we might be those other people a week, a month, or a year from now.
7: Right.
10: Couldn't have said it better, Bill. Could not have said it better.
9: Thank you.
10: And now, speaking of all the circumstances that happened, I want to know with if you have an estimate of the numbers, because I'm sure it fluctuates over time. So how many families do you currently serve? Would you know?
7: Yes. So from the data that we have, there are over 313,000 food insecure people on Long Island, including over 71,000 children. So last year, we distributed over 15 million pounds of food, equaling over 12 million meals. We have a fleet of trucks and vans on the road 6 days a week. And we also provide pet food. People don't know that. We distributed approximately 500,000 pounds of dog and cat food to families in need last year. So to many people, you know, their pet is part of their family. And we understand that. They'll make a decision, you know, to feed their pet over themselves sometimes. So we're happy that we could do that as well.
9: Robert, I was just doing, I'm an old math teacher, so I was doing some math way there.
10: Uh-oh, he's going to bore you here.
9: No, don't make fun of me, Rhea. Now, but I just want to present it to our audience. When you say 313,000 people, I was saying probably the average town on Long Island is probably about 20 to 30,000 people. That's like 10, if you just took all the people in 10 different towns and we could spread them out, that's who you're serving with food. That, to me, is an enormous number, and hats off to you for doing it. But am I correct, or did I mistake something?
7: That sounds correct. So we know there's about 3 million people residing in Long Island. So we're looking at about 10% of Long Island as a whole. That have issues with food insecurity.
9: See, Rhea, that's why it's important to study math.
10: All right, all okay. right. All right, I'll give it to you this time.
9: No, thank you. No, I just wanted to present that because as a visual, I'm saying to myself, we think there's two or three people in each town who might be down and out. But the numbers you gave me, and I, when you just said that, I said, this is staggering if I'm correct, because when we think of a whole town, that's like someone being hit by a tornado or a flood or some tragedy, let's put it that way.
7: Sure.
9: Can I ask you about fundraising?
7: Right.
9: How does that go? And can you tell us how much you've been able to raise in the last few years?
7: As a nonprofit organization, you know, fundraising is critical to our mission. For example, last year, we raised over $10 million of financial support to purchase our food inventory and for operational expenses. So that's a big part of what we do and how we operate.
9: Now, can I ask again for our audience, someone in the average people like ourselves, does this come from government, business, you know, any other sources, donations?
7: We receive funding and support from three main sources. We receive financial donations, state and government grants, and food from the USDA. We depend on all of these resources to operate. But we work with many corporate donors and partners that support our organization, as well as individuals that come forward. Sometimes these are wealthy individuals, or sometimes someone will come forward and say, here's a $20 donation. Here's what I could afford to give because I want to support your work. I see all the good work you do. So we see that all the time.
9: Is there anything, as you're answering that question, that a lot of us wouldn't think of, and you might say, gee, we love to get tennis rackets because we resell them, or old golf clubs, or something like that, that, again, not the immediate way we think of food, but is there something that you could tell us, and it might be enlightening so that we could help you out and many of our listeners too?
7: Sure. What works best for us is if someone wants to donate food, if they can provide shelf-stable food, so canned goods, boxes of cereal, things of that nature, because anything that, like produce or that needs refrigeration, can spoil, and it has a much shorter shelf life. So as well as personal care items, there's a big need for that. So whether it be for, you know, personal care or for cleaning supplies or anything in that category, that's also helpful.
9: You know, I'm glad you mentioned that because when we think of food, for some reason, we just don't think of toothpaste and soap and shampoo and deodorant, things like that. But obviously they are needed, and this is part of what you do. So I think you've just enlightened us, especially in that field.
10: Yeah,
7: right. And for many, if they're receiving SNAP benefits, those non-food items typically are not covered. So it does create a void for those individuals that may need, those household supplies, but really don't have the resources to purchase them.
9: Okay, gotcha.
10: You are listening to My Hometown on the Voice of Nassau Community College, 90.3 WHPC. My name is Rhea Pantel, here with Bill Horan, and today we're talking with Robert LaBarbera, our Vice President for Procurement and Supply Chain Oversight at Long Island Cares, the Harry Chapin Regional Food Bank, a nonprofit that benefits people dealing with food insecurity.
9: Robert, again, we're going to ask you, what are some of the goals of your organization? Every business has goals they're reaching for, and maybe that can incite us to help you.
7: Sure. We're partnering with other nonprofits, many in the healthcare system. And what we're doing is we're looking to provide a ready-to-go bag of healthy food. We are servicing these locations directly, also with our farm truck that we operate, to be on site to provide the community with fresh produce and dairy items at no cost. So we put a schedule out there and we say our farm truck will be in these locations on these days, on these hours. That's posted on our website. And it's open to all members of the community to come up and get an have an opportunity to get fresh produce and dairy.
9: It's a great idea. I love that.
10: Yeah, it really is. And now, because you have so many people operating this, I want to know, how do volunteers like support your mission? What does it take to even be a volunteer for this organization?
7: Volunteers are critical to our work. Every day we receive support from over 50 volunteers, including college students, corporate groups, and individuals who donate their time to assist us. Anyone interested can get more information and register directly on our website at licares.org.
9: Robert, one of the things, too, that I happen to see, and I think it's great, I walked into my dentist office, as we all do from time to time, and there's a sign on the desk saying, you know, we support so-and-so food bank, and I think that's part of your system in there, but I'm sure you don't care who they, so long as the people get the food. But I thought that's a great way for a business to show they're part of the community, they're active in it, whether they're giving donations, whether they run an event where the funds raised go back, or, you know, just even their own employees come in and have a day each month where they donate. I think there's opportunities. Are there any other suggestions you want to give to anywhere from the 2 to 5 person law office, dental office, to the larger companies? We all like them, but we forget Long Island is a lot of small businesses, pizzerias, and you know, gas stations. How can people there help you?
7: So we partner with over 90 local businesses who donate food to us every week, from major chains to local stores who provide food and goods, sometimes from overstock or seasonal items. Also, sometimes we'll see product where the outer package is slightly damaged, but the inner pack is fine. That's perfectly acceptable to donate. This also helps eliminate food waste. So a perfect example of that is, let's say we'll get a box of cereal where the outer box is a little crushed, but the inner plastic bag is still intact. That's a perfect donation item. We see that all the time.
9: Yeah, that's good to know. I'm glad you pointed that, because a lot of time we feel that if something looks a little damaged, and we know that there's always that box at the end of the row that gets squashed or scrunched or whatever they call it, here we can save it and help some people with their food supplies.
10: Now, I got to say, for the job you guys have, I think, listen, you got to have one of the biggest hearts, personally. I think it's commendable. And I think you have to have some sort of sympathy and empathy. So are you seeing, like with everything we were talking about with the SNAP benefits and the whole government shutdown, are you seeing more new first-time clients needing help? Because a lot of people have this misconception, you know, around getting help and hunger. So what have been some of the things that you've been seeing?
7: So we are seeing a steady increase in requests for assistance. And we collect data, so we have an awareness of the type of population that we need to serve. And we're seeing a lot of students. We're seeing a lot of part-time employees. We're seeing people that are out of work, retired on a fixed income, or sometimes disabled and able to work. So we're seeing it really across all categories, people coming forward and asking for

0: And these are, in many cases, working individuals or students that are on a good career path, but they just find that they need some help right now.
1: And with all those numbers going up, how do you guys handle food shortages or any supply issues that happen with the numbers just going up all the time?
0: So we purchase locally from many New York farmers and vendors, and we have long-standing relationships with them. We also look to pre-plan and develop a food plan that extends out several months. However, we do see shortages. Recently, there was challenges with eggs, which seemed to have
1: Right.
0: corrected itself, and poultry and beef, all due to circumstances. If we see something in the news like there's a bird flu or there's some situation, that will affect the supply chain immediately.
2: Are there things that we wouldn't think of? You mentioned items such as soap and shampoos, etc., that we wouldn't think of that you would also have a need for and would help you if we could get that to you and or anybody on the block. It might be just somebody who seems to have a lot of whatever it is you need.
0: Even a small donation helps us. Sometimes you'll see us operating like outside a supermarket, and you see that food drive box, and people are very generous. They come by and they drop some items in after they're shopping, or they come by and they'll bring a bag of groceries. We see a lot of families do this. We see a lot of families working with, I assume, their children, or whether they're like a Girl Scout or a Boy Scout group. They want to kind of show them the right way, I'll say, to support the community. And we offer, a lot of services in that area so we can give back. And that's what we're about.
2: And by the way, if someone is hearing this and or we just know somebody, everybody kind of knows that neighbor down the block that seems to be having a little bit of a problem. What do people do? They just drive up? Do they fill out a form in order to get on a list? What makes them a client of yours, so to speak? Do they need a special card or approval?
0: Sure. So we operate mobile outreach programs and community service programs to work with the population. So we work with the homeless population. We work with veterans for job training and resources, and we provide nutritional guidance and education. But if we receive a call, we'll get a message from an individual who says, "I need help. I'm homebound. I'm homeless. I'm living in a motel. I need some help." We will send one of our team members to them and give them some kind of support, bring them some food, give them direction of where they can go for positive change.
1: And I think it's also super important to get the message out there. Like you're talking about parents with their kids and everything. So how can, the younger generation, younger people and students help the cause even more?
0: Normally, what we do is we recommend for younger people, younger volunteers, the best way to get involved is to participate in a food drive. To volunteer, we operate a community garden. That's always popular, where younger students can come out and work the garden and help us. And just to have awareness and work with their leaders or parents, it goes a long way.
2: I was thinking before the show, just if someone walked up and down my block and asked for one canned good or boxed good, either a box of cereal that I have or a can of soup or some product, that's 20 extra or 30 extra items that would be in your food supply. And what a wonderful way to make it known. And whether it's Girl Scouts, altar boys, or some volunteer organization in the school, that would be a great way. And also very simple. I mean, it would take probably 40 minutes of their time in the afternoon, drop off a notice, come back the next day and pick up something that the person has extra around the house. What a great way to give you a lot of business.
0: Right. That
1: Wow,
0: goes a long
1: promotion.
0: way. Right. And people feel good about that. They feel good about donating their time, about donating food to us. And it's rewarding to them because they understand they're giving back to their neighbors in the community.
1: You are listening to my hometown on the voice of Nassau Community College, 90.3 WHPC. My name is Rhea Pantel, here with Bill Horan, and today we're talking with Robert LaBarbara, our Vice President for Procurement and Supply Chain Oversight at Long Island Cares, the Harry Chapin Regional Food Bank, a nonprofit that benefits people dealing with food insecurity.
2: Robert, I'm going to use myself that you can criticize me or tell me what I'm doing wrong. But no, seriously, when I go to the supermarket, one of the good things, my church bulletin reminds us that these are the products we need in their food bank that they give out. And each week they'll put down apple juice, grape juice, rice, etc. I typically

0: you would get either one of those larger boxes of, what do you call it, noodles and cheese, the Kraft dinners, because I think that's quick to make and it's filling. I get cereal. I usually look for peanut butter and jelly, and I'm kind of working off their list. Now, I would like your evaluation. Is that a good approach? Or is there something you would say, what we really need is corn or beans or rice?
1: Well, what you described is perfect. Those are what consider our
2: core
1: items.
2: There you go, Bill. I'm proud of you.
0: Thank you.
1: Yes, and everybody likes those things. When we go out and procure food, we look for healthy items. We always want to create like a healthy diet. So we look for, let's say, low sodium, low fat, skim milk, anything that checks the box for healthy. But sometimes we have an opportunity to provide snacks and cookies and other things, which everybody likes. So we don't turn anything down. But certainly we prefer to be in the healthy category.
2: Now, bouncing off of that, because you were talking about how you guys stick to the healthy diets and everything, people have, I think, a lot of restrictions as well these days. There's so many diets out. People are gluten-free. People are allergic. So how much stuff do you guys, you know, have out there that can, like, benefit all these people with allergies and certain restrictions?
1: Right. So we are aware of that. And we have a nutritionist on staff here who guides us on food selection. And we tailor some of our items. Like, currently, we have what we call a healthy box in inventory, which is a box of 22 items, which has been approved by our nutritionist. We have another box that references those who have diabetes. So those foods are work well with their restrictions. And certainly if you have any kind of food allergies, we're aware of that. If you have any cultural preferences due to your ethnic background, or there's different categories that we recognize, because we want to provide a good match of food to the individual that's receiving it.
0: Robert, I'm going to laughingly say to you, my life could circle around cheeseburgers and chocolate chip cookies. But we know lot of people, and you mentioned the food restrictions, and I'm thinking sugar-free, gluten, protein. Cultural. I mean, what I like, someone else, that may not be one of their staples, and it might be a totally different food, and it's meaningful to them, and also they enjoy it a lot more. How, if you can, in what you do, do you address that issue, or do you put out bulletins saying this is what we need this month, or we could use more of this?
1: We try to do that. We realize that there's cultural preferences, and not everybody eats the same way or the same type of foods. And what's traditional for some is not for others. So we recognize that, because we want to try and match up with their needs and what their preferences are, for sure. But it does usually come back to the healthy category. You know, we want to make sure that we are creating a healthy life cycle. And we are a food supplement. So we don't intend to provide every meal every day, but we try to give you some additional food so you know your pantry will be full, that you don't have to face a day where you don't have anything to eat. And I always talk to people and I say, you know, we take it for granted that we come home and we have food in our kitchen, or we could stop on the way home and get food, and not everybody is fortunate enough to do that.
2: Yeah, now I've seen it here too. You know, schools, they offer a lot of, you know, resources like you guys do. And I know sometimes I've seen them ask certain students, you know, like they get to pick and choose a few things. So do you guys give people the option of letting them pick and choose a little bit? Or do you guys just kind of sort of, you know, dictate around, or like just help them maneuver it a little bit?
1: So that is a very good question. I'm glad you brought that up, because our entire system is built around client choice. So what that means is, when we work primarily with our over 300 member-based agencies, which typically run out of churches or small pantries, and when they order food from us, they go to our website and they select what they want from the menu. We don't just give them a box of food, all right? So they're able to determine how much and what type of food they want from a long list of items that we have in inventory.
2: Yeah, I think that's so important, because I think the main perception a lot of people have with also, I think, asking and seeking help is the point that you just brought up, is people think that that choice is taken away from you. So I think that's just amazing that you said that you guys get to choose and you have like the whole client relationship. I think that's perfect.
1: Right. What we do is built around client choice. And I mentioned earlier that we operate 6 of our own pantries throughout Nassau and Suffolk County. So we have one in Freeport, one in Valley Stream, for example, one in Bethpage. And when you, if you would go in there, you would think you were shopping in a little local pantry. You have a shopping cart, you walk around on your own, you put what you like in the cart, and you leave, and you don't pay for it. Basically, you know, you sign in and sign out, and we want to treat everyone with respect, and we want them to feel welcome, and we don't want to create any kind of, you know, feeling about why they're there. You know, we're here, we're not judging you, we're here to help you.
0: Robert, if someone has actually product that they want to give you, or they say all of a sudden, well, you've got way too much food, we can donate, can they call you and someone come, or is there a drop-off point in case they're not close to Hop Hog?
1: Absolutely. 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
0: 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We don't see it every day, but it's definitely appreciated. So
2: yeah, you guys are the real heroes, for sure.
0: Exactly, that's well said.
1: Yes, I appreciate it.
0: You're quite welcome, thank you. 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
1: Thank you.
0: I'm Bill Horan. I'm here with Rhea Pantel. We thank you for listening to this week's episode of My Hometown.
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20: 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I'm Matt Leonard. I'm here with Zach Spring, Mike Mancuso, and Ross Levine. The music here is very, like, you know, tame, very calm.
21: I was going to say, this is way too calm for how we should be.
20: Yeah, I was
22: where
20: trying to
22: were
20: think
22: you?
20: Of something. But yeah.
21: Well,
22: when Pete Alonso hit a home run.
21: Where is Korn?
20: Where is Korn?
21: He's sleeping.
22: Versus the where
21: in
22: you,
21: Justin's office.
22: When Pete Alonso hit a home run.
21: And he has the door locked, so we can't even wake him up.
22: Where were you?
20: Yeah, Mike.
22: When Juan Soto hit a nuke off the Guardians to send the Yankees to the World Series. Where were you when Artemi Panarin scored a game-winning goal in Game 7 of Round 1 against the Penguins?
21: I was in my basement.
22: Where were you when Matthew Schaefer was drafted?
20: That's so...
22: But where were you?
20: No,
22: when, Adonobi!
21: I don't even know if I'm going to give you the Schaefer one yet.
20: The Schaefer one, slow down.
21: He's only played one season.
22: Shh. Where were you when OG Anunoby put the Knicks up 3-1, sending the series back to San Antonio with the Knicks a chance to clinch in 5. Knicks win! Knicks win! Knicks win.
21: Ross! One win away from a chip!
23: That was one of the best wins I've ever seen. Like, it was... It completely made up for the complete joke of Game 3. It really did. It just completely, like, made up for it in a lot of ways.
21: I mean, at that more than made up for it.
23: I mean, we could honestly be down 3-1.
21: Yes. Two moments there. Yesterday, OG doesn't get that block to begin with. Obviously,
22: well,
21: the tip-in is one thing.
22: If De'Aaron Fox isn't a moron.
21: No, because still, though, even if he gets fouled, like, the Knicks... I don't know. There's still...
20: No, Zach's got a point, yeah.
22: Agreed, but still. I mean, I'm just...
21: Because they get fouled. We got to hit a three. Brunson misses the three. Like,
23: right.
21: It's so different.
22: Yeah. I mean, like, look, watching that game last night, I was at work. So I wasn't, you know...
21: All right, you're saying you're at work. Like, it wasn't a bar that you work at, that you were...
22: No, but I was...
21: You didn't FaceTime us after the game jumping up and down,
22: well,
21: too.
22: Yeah, granted. The place kind of stopped in the final 5 minutes of the game. But, you know, the first half... I wasn't like watching every second of the game, but I knew what was happening.
21: Or they weren't playing well, so you didn't.
22: And then it was just one of those where it's like I kind of thought it was over, and I think everybody thought it was over, and I was just sitting there, like, you know, defeated, kind of upset, just like, all right, well, can I?
21: We have to blow a 2-0 lead in the finals.
22: It's like we have so many people in the place now. I'm not getting out of here for like another hour and a half. I just want to go home and go to sleep. Like, that was my mindset, And then, you know, it started chipping away, and then I was able to clock out because I thank God I didn't have to close yesterday. And then it was middle of the third quarter, and I made the executive decision to not drive like the 20 minutes to my friend's house and just stay at work and chill with my coworkers and watch the game.
21: That was the best decision you've ever made.
22: We were lit. And, you know, before, you know, it's a 20-point lead. And then I'm not going to keep counting down. But, you know, it kept chipping away, chipping away, chipping away. Josh Hart, thanks for almost giving me a heart attack. Really appreciate
21: it. No, he did. He wasn't even like, come on. You're missing a breakaway wide-open layup.
0: Yep.
21: What are we doing?
0: And, like, it wasn't even, you're right, wide open. It wasn't even, like, nearly contested. There was nothing about that he should have missed it. I feel like, yeah.
22: He was indecisive on whether he wanted to dunk or whether he wanted to lay it up. And then he decided, like, he went up for the two-hand. He's like, I'm just going to do the two-hand drop. And that didn't work.
0: Didn't work out. But it's okay. The Knicks won.
22: And it was...
0: It's okay.
21: Oh, man.
0: Greatest comeback in the history of the finals. Arguably the history of... I don't want the history of basketball.
21: I wouldn't say of basketball, but, like...
0: Given the circumstances.
21: It's the finals. I'm sure there's a regular season game where a team came back down like 40. But like no one cares, though.
0: But it wasn't the finals, though. Yeah. So this may be the greatest in the history of basketball.
21: Yeah, I really...
22: I think that if this was...
21: If this was the closeout game...
0: Oh, could you imagine? If you thought the city was bad last night...
21: It actually was pretty tame last night. I'm
0: Did you see? You didn't see the clip of the guys in Five Guys?
21: No. I was
0: throwing the chairs.
22: Clip of the guy rock the NYPD officer. Did you see Victor Wembanyama get hit with an egg?
21: That was funny.
22: You think that's tame?
21: By the way, though,
0: I never said it was tame.
21: No. Well, I
0: said it would be way worse if this was a clinching game.
21: Compared
0: to
21: what happened when they lost in Game 3, it was actually kind of tame last night. There wasn't as many arrests made.
22: Yeah, I mean, crime rates have
0: That's what you're going by?
21: Jalen Brunson, yeah.
22: The crime rates have
21: dropped. Actually, it has been. Like actually have dropped, yeah.
0: No, I know, but your defining way of going about
21: this
0: is
21: there's been
0: just...
21: 23% less felonies in the year 2026 compared to where we were at in 2025. I'm being so serious.
0: I know.
21: That is like a real stat.
22: Yeah.
21: And
22: even more of them have been in the months of May and June.
21: Yeah, thank you, Jalen Brunson.
22: Yes.
0: This is fully Jalen Brunson's doing?
22: Yeah. But
21: thank you, yes.
22: Yeah, the other guy wants to defund the police. It's not going to help.
0: I was baiting Mike to say something like that.
22: But yeah.
0: I just wanted Mike to bring him up.
21: Yeah, I was just saying, you know, thank you, Jalen Brunson, you know.
22: Yeah, thanks, Jalen Brunson.
21: 36 points last night.
22: The other guy's a traffic cone.
21: Yeah, he is a traffic cone.
0: Who's a traffic cone?
22: We know.
21: Brunson.
0: No, not Brunson.
22: No, I don't need to name names. We all know.
0: Who specific? What traffic?
21: James Harden.
0: I don't even think that guy plays basketball, Mike. Like, what are you talking about?
22: He doesn't even play politics either. Just got given it. How many assembly meetings did he go to?
0: Oh, my God.
22: Three? In 2.5 years?
0: I love this. Oh, this is great.
21: Oh, it's hysterical.
0: At
22: least we watched the game. It was lit.
0: Yeah.
22: I was excited, man. When they were coming back, it was great. I just killed some steak tacos, which were
0: nice.
22: Divine. And, you know, we was watching the game. Me and my boss were strategizing. And I actually did say this. I'm going to be completely honest. Alvarado had that, like, really weird stretch in the middle of the third quarter where he kind of played bad. For like
21: Let's
22: a
21: not
22: minute
21: talk about when he was running around like a maniac in the final 11 seconds of the game. I'm screaming, call timeout.
22: I know. No, but there was like a stretch for like a minute and a half where Alvarado was just not playing well. And I looked at my boss and I'm like, I honestly want to see Kolek in this spot. It'll never happen, but let me see Kolek.
0: Of course you do.
22: And then, of course, Jose Alvarado decides to just go berserk the second half and arguably was our best player in that fourth quarter behind OG and Brunson. I mean, that's two guys.
21: So, I was going to say, definitely not arguably the best player.
0: There were multiple times where I was just screaming either, why is Alvarado in the game? Or why is he shooting the ball? Then just went in, and I'm like,
21: okay. Mikal Bridges kept us in game two completely. Just was not in the game at all in the fourth quarter because Jose Alvarado took his minutes. Alvarado hit a three in Wemby's face and then started throwing up gang signs. I know that's never happened to Wemby before.
22: Wemby Wembanyama cannot comprehend New Yorkers right now.
0: No.
22: He was just... The guy was just trying to draw in Central Park and was being harassed by an angry, not even an angry mob, just a mob of New Yorkers.
21: That was a casual mob at that time.
22: But you know the funny thing
0: they
22: is?
0: They weren't even throwing eggs.
22: The funniest thing is if Victor Wembanyama wasn't 7'5", he probably could get away with it, but he is just so easily recognizable.
0: Him.
22: Yeah, you can't miss him.
0: Yeah, no.
22: It's like if he was, you know, maybe 6'4", even, like, he's still a big dude.
21: Yeah, he could fit in.
22: Like, he can still fit in. Like, he puts a hat on and some glasses.
21: Well, that's what Josh Hart says. He just takes out his braids, and then he all of a sudden has long hair, and he puts on sunglasses, and, like,
22: yeah,
21: whatever. He's 6'3", 6'4", so. He out-rebounded Wemby, though. Yeah, he's a foot smaller. Out-rebounded Wemby in game one. Yeah.
22: What I haven't said yet is SGA. Seeing that, I think it was Vassell that got fouled when Brunson hit his hair.
21: Uh-huh.
22: SGA will have a full afro next year, just as much hair as possible.
21: Right, yeah, he realizes, like, oh, wait, I could just do this.
0: Yeah.
21: It was Harper, I'm pretty sure, but yeah, it was...
22: No, because Harper's got the afro.
21: Yeah, it's what I'm saying, SGA is going to have...
22: No, like, Vassell's got the braid.
21: Yeah, correct. Oh, so if he's saying, like Brunson, he's going to have new haircut
22: next
21: year.
22: Let me get,
21: yeah,
22: like, the long... Let me get, like, straight up who's got really long hair.
0: Kelly Olynyk.
21: Yeah, but that's like that's like luscious. That's like Trevor Lawrence hair.
0: That's just what I thought of the top of my head.
22: Like, honestly, like Bob Marley level dreads at this point.
0: Oh my God.
22: Like, he's gonna do that if he can get fouls from it.
21: I got bad news for you.
0: Bob Marley's dead. He is.
21: SGA already was on the braids trade this year.
22: No, but look at Vassell's hair.
21: Okay.
0: What are you doing?
21: I'm looking up Devin Vassell's hair.
0: Okay.
22: See how it, like, when he plays. Now look at a game image. Not that one.
0: Is it really that big of a difference?
22: See, that. So Brunson hit that in game three.
0: Describe what you're talking about.
21: Okay. You know how John Morant used to have his hair where he puts it, like, when he has long hair, he just puts it up in a bun.
0: That's
21: outside.
0: What Stephon Castle does.
21: Yeah.
22: No, so SGA is going to do that.
21: Stephon Castle has his hair like that, though, 24/7.
0: No, but that's the way his hair is.
21: Correct.
0: That's the way to describe
21: it. He just plays like that in game. That's
22: I was just
21: going
22: to say, Shea's going to do something to expand the surface area of his foul radius by giving
0: foul radius.
22: More hair. That's my second greatest line of the day. My first one was a text message in the group chat that Zach responded to. I'm happy about
21: that. It's very, very good.
0: Wait, what did you say?
21: Love Island is a
0: was awesome.
21: PG-13 orgy.
0: That was awesome.
21: That was Mike's text. That was awesome.
0: We have a caller on the show right now, so let's go to the phone. Caller, you're on WHPC Sports Talk. What do you want to talk about?
1: I want to talk about the Spurs hair. How can you not talk about the guy that's got, like, a sculpture on his head?
21: Well, it's Steph Castle. That's what we were talking about.
1: Yeah. Oh, yeah, Castle, yeah.
21: But, like, he doesn't... No, he's not as blatant, though, with the foul baiting as, like, what Vassell was trying to do in that exact moment.
1: But he's got to have 8 inches of hair up there. I mean, I guess... It's got to be at least 6 inches, it looks like.
21: Yeah, I don't know. I mean, it's tough to tell.
1: It was a great game. Wasn't there a point when not Alvarado, the other, who's the other? We had a different bench player came in. I thought he
21: Sohan.
1: I was like, oh, it's real.
21: Jeremy Sohan,
1: because Shamet's been terrible. who is it?
21: Jeremy Sohan.
1: Jordan Alvarez.
21: No, Jordan Clarkson.
1: Jordan Clarkson. I was like, oh, great, everybody. Here he is, our savior's here, Jordan Clarkson. And I swear, he went on fire for about 3 minutes, but I was looking at his stat sheet today, and I don't know. I thought he had a real hot minute, gave us a good spark, but it didn't show up in the stat sheet.
21: No, multiple turnovers. He had 1-3, but no, definitely not. The most unplayable player, though, was Deuce McBride. Get him, send him to Yucatan.
1: Oh, what happened? What's his name? Didn't make a point. Landry Shamet. He was like 1-for-13 in two different games.
21: Well,
1: one game he was 1-for-7, including 6 3-pointers. Last night he took 5 3-pointers, didn't make any of them.
21: We are lucky to get what we've gotten out of Landry Shamet. This is not expected. He barely got minutes the whole entire season, it felt like. He had a hurt shoulder, and then he just caught fire against the Cavs, so he's been getting minutes, but if Clarkson, Alvarado have been better, they're gonna play more than Shamet is, just like
1: Shamet was hot for a minute. Our whole second unit got real hot at the end of that. Not the end of the season. I guess, you know, the early playoffs.
21: Yes, the beginning of the playoffs.
1: Unit was, yeah, they were hot.
21: Correct. But now your three best players, Anunoby, Brunson, and Towns, have been your three best players in the finals. You got to keep riding that wave.
1: Yeah, I don't disagree. I need Shamet to sit down.
21: But who are you going to play instead of him? You're not going to get Paco Mdadiye minutes.
1: Oh,
21: Mo Diawara.
0: Mo Diawara.
1: when McBride was really that bad?
21: Oh, McBride was awful. Yeah. That's why, I mean, because McBride, he can't handle the basketball. So if he's not hitting his shots, he has zero use on the court. Because he's an undersized two guard. He's like 6'1".
1: Can't Bridges play the point?
21: No, it isn't the point guard. We have Alvarado, we have Brunson. We have no issue at point guard. I'm talking about the two guard.
1: All right. So that's Mikal Bridges, right?
21: Mikal Bridges? Yeah.
1: Who are you calling it? The point guard, the shooting guard.
21: No, that's not what I'm saying. I'm saying Deuce McBride just cannot play at all.
1: All right. Yeah, I didn't notice him. I don't know if he did play at all.
21: No, he did. He definitely did. He was in with 3 minutes left in the game.
1: And the finals are Saturday, right?
21: Saturday, Tuesday, Friday.
0: We're hoping just Saturday.
21: Yeah, hopefully. Yeah,
1: hopefully just Saturday. All right, guys, great show. Thanks for that.
21: All right, thank you.
0: We appreciate the call. Mike, turn your mic.
22: My bad. I was crashing out over the World Cup. Deuce McBride was just
21: so bad.
22: Straight up
21: so
22: garbage that night. It was like Pizza by Alfredo's or Alfredo Pizza Cafe. One of them is just hot garbage. If you get that reference,
0: I do get it. I
22: don't remember which one was the good one though.
0: I don't remember either.
22: I think it was Pizza by Alfredo's. He's off, by the way.
0: I'm not gonna name names of either of these things. But I thought you were about to say a certain restaurant that our friend works at that you hate the food at.
22: They just pizza's just not good.
0: I really thought you were gonna call out Devin's workplace.
22: No.
0: I really did.
22: I'm just that would have been awesome. There's five other pizzerias in the area, and 8 of them are better.
21: Corn, your opinion?
22: Oh. He's still sleeping.
21: Yeah, I know.
22: We're going along with, we want to see how long it'll take Corn.
0: We tried. We did our best.
21: Yeah,
22: we knocked on the. He's just out.
0: Like Corn locked the door. We tried.
21: He locked the door on us. This is a him problem.
0: I know. Like, we did all we could.
22: I want to get Corn's thought on the Knicks game, but
21: I would love to hear that. I mean, Corn's clips last night when he was streaming was an electric.
0: Oh, they
21: factory.
0: Were awesome.
21: He was crying.
0: Was he actually crying?
21: Yes. When they were down, he was crying.
0: Oh,
21: and then when they were winning,
0: right.
21: He was crying too.
0: He was banging
21: too.
0: His head against his wall crying.
22: Yeah. Yeah. Corn celebration. Like, honestly, like, I really hope he gets the Streaming University.
0: Oh, me too.
21: Oh, it'd be so sick
0: me
21: if
0: too.
21: He got the invite.
22: Corn works so hard for that. And, you know, he's not very well known, and he's trying to get himself out there, but he works every day.
21: Next Friday is 1,000 straight days of him streaming.
0: I thought he already hit that. Is that Friday?
21: No, it's next Friday.
0: Oh, wow.
21: Yeah.
0: Okay.
21: Which would be game 7 of the finals, too.
0: Oh, my God.
22: Speaking of which, I saw
0: can
22: tickets.
0: Can we handle the stress for that?
21: Yeah, it's crazy.
22: Speaking of which, I saw tickets in San Antonio get in price like $1,500. I was strongly debating starting to drive and just spending that
0: Are
22: money.
0: Are you serious?
22: If I didn't have work and my boss is,
21: I feel like if you told work that you have a ticket to the NBA Finals, I think they'd be like,
0: okay.
21: All right, yeah.
22: Yeah, but I would also just completely ruin my entire weekend because I'd just spend most of it driving and then it's just like,
21: but
22: I'm
21: if you
22: again.
21: See your
0: Why
21: team
0: you
21: win a championship.
0: No,
22: I'm not paying for flights, dude. It's like $800.
0: I'm looking this
21: okay,
0: up.
21: How many
0: hang
21: tanks
0: on,
21: of gas
0: on,
21: do you
0: on.
21: Think it'll cost to get you down and back to San Antonio?
22: I don't know. I'm not. I didn't plan it out. I just assumed.
21: I'm just thinking logically.
22: Logically, I'm not doing it.
21: Yeah, no, that's good logic.
22: The only time I ever,
0: Mike, yeah. How much do you think a round trip flight on United Airlines to San Antonio from New York
22: right now?
0: Yeah,
22: $450,
0: $350.
22: Let me call my rich friend.
0: That is round trip on United Airlines. You can do American Airlines and go a little nicer. But it's also on United, it's a 4-hour flight. It's you go straight.
21: I will say though, if there was Spirit, you could do this for like $210.
22: Fly yeah. Ryanair. By the way, I know we're talking
21: you should
22: Knicks.
21: Take Emirates.
22: Yeah. I know we're talking Knicks, but my favorite thing about the World Cup so far is the German guy that's exploring south like
21: I was telling Matt about this. He saw he watched Argentina play a friendly match in Auburn's football stadium.
0: That's awesome.
21: This dude toured an SEC campus and then went to Chick-fil-A after. Proceeded to wake up the next morning, go to Wendy's,
22: Walmart, Taco Bell.
2: Bucky's.
21: It was the most insane.
0: Oh, he went to Bucky's.
2: Yeah. He's been to Wendy's, Walmart, Waffle House, Bucky's, Taco Bell. He 2 hours ago, he's at a Bass Pro Shops.
0: Oh, that's awesome.
2: The German mind could not comprehend a Bass Pro Shop. He's documenting his whole experience.
21: It's the greatest thing ever, and he's going to make the biggest check that Elon Musk has ever had to give out to a Twitter user.
2: Dude, nice. He started this World Cup thing with like 25,000 followers. This was like 3 days ago. He's at 380K.
0: Wow.
21: Yeah. No.
0: Oh, my God.
21: He's,
0: I gotta go watch these videos.
21: It's not even a video. He's just tweeting.
0: He's just tweeting.
21: Just a tweet, like, dude, okay, I'm here.
2: He's like, I've never experienced a Waffle House. The staff was extremely friendly, 10 out of 10.
21: Yeah.
0: That's amazing.
2: And then the comments are like, the staff was friendly? What?
21: Yeah, huh?
0: What's funny is, I guarantee you, I don't even have to look this up. If I go on Twitter in 5 minutes, it's gonna pop up.
21: Yep, I would
0: agree.
21: That's
0: just how it goes.
21: You're just gonna have to see. Yeah, it's
0: like, cause my Twitter listens to everything we say and do. It's just gonna pop up. That's what's how it's gonna go. Zach, you look shocked. Why?
21: Well, this is really bad. This is horrible.
0: You care to share with the class? Is it sports news?
21: A man.
2: We can refrain from this one for now until we find out more information. I say we bring this up as more things come out. This is very new.
21: Allegedly, a middle-aged man has reportedly collapsed at gate 11 entering the World Cup here. There's video evidence of them giving CPR and trying to shock him to.
2: So we hope he's not good.
21: But yeah,
2: we don't know.
21: Okay. That's really not good.
0: Yeah. Okay. That's very bad. Wow. The Knicks won.
21: Wow.
0: OG Anunoby.
2: We got to bring up the tone somehow. It's very sad, but like. I mean, like, granted. The Knicks winning last night, like, I haven't felt that much of a rush in a long time.
0: That was crazy.
2: Like, yeah, no, I'll be honest, like. I've ranted about just my fandom as a sports team for a very long piece, like a long time, and being a Mets fan is utterly like I can't do this anymore. It's very extremely infuriating. But the Rangers, I don't need to talk about that for an hour on Tuesdays. You can hear me rant about that.
0: Well,
21: I said I needed this yesterday. I texted.
0: Yeah, you sent a whole long description of why you need this. But then you also said today, I think this is a great point, but you're a UConn fan. Between this and the Mullins shot, you can't complain about basketball for a very long time.
21: You're actually very, very correct on this.
0: You can.
21: I was talking to one of my friends last night, and they were like, have you seen anything like this? And I was like,
0: a couple months ago.
21: Yes.
0: Yeah.
21: I have. Yeah. And they were like, well, wait, that's a great point.
0: Yeah, it is.
2: And then
0: just
2: keep going down. Like, my football team has been bad for the last, like, I don't know, 15 years. I'm sorry.
21: The guy who's sleeping his team is 30 times worse than. Yeah.
0: Well, he's like, a Yankee fan.
21: Well,
0: so
21: you're
0: no.
21: right. But let's just talk about his football team. No one else.
0: We're
21: going
0: to bash in the Jets while Corn's asleep?
21: Yes. Yes, we are. They suck. As Jack texted, I am a Mets and Jets fan. Being a sports fan is character building.
0: That is true.
21: Yeah.
0: He said, I'm a Mets fan. What do we have? And I reply to him and I just go, you know, my football team's good. I realized this.
21: Yeah, yeah. I was going to say.
0: But yeah, I mean, being a New York sports fan for the last, decade at least?
21: The Knicks before 2021 were the most humiliating.
0: I'm just talking New York sports in general. The Yankees have had playoff success, but they made it to the World Series and lost. The last ring was the Giants. The last,
2: 12 seasons.
0: 15-ish years, almost.
21: Also, I almost needed a new TV when I saw Eli and Derek Jeter sitting next to each other.
2: Why would you need a new TV?
21: Because I almost tried to jump through it to hug both of them. And there was a kid who walked up and got a selfie with both of them. That should have been me. That should have been me.
2: Holding your hand. That should be me making you laugh.
0: Thank you,
2: I don't
0: Mike.
2: Know the words
0: Thanks,
2: from
0: Mike.
2: This point on.
0: Thank you.
21: That's a great end to the song. I don't know the words from this point on. But no, that should have been me. That's Aura. And then CeCe pulled up behind there.
0: Yeah, I saw him.
2: Dude, did
0: the
2: you,
0: amount of famous
21: judge,
0: people, more than usual.
2: Did you see the list of crowd last night?
0: Yes.
2: Like Brandon. Like, I know it's Matthew Schaefer, but he was in row 5.
21: He was in the same row as Tate McRae and Scooter Braun.
2: No, McRae was in the box. She was in the box. With
0: She was.
21: I said Tate McRae. I meant Sydney Sweeney. I apologize.
2: It's like, dude, Sydney Sweeney's in row 5?
21: Well, that's because Taylor Swift was in row 1, so Scooter Braun wasn't allowed to be.
0: That is very true.
21: But Yes. Like,
22: who's Scooter Braun?
21: The person who, okay, so you know how
0: we're gonna explain this all in the sports show?
21: This is very simple.
22: Dude, was that sport? It was at a sporting event.
0: No, this whole thing is not sports.
21: Okay. Scooter Braun, do you know how maybe 2-3 years ago, Taylor re-released her songs like Taylor's Way?
0: Taylor's Version.
21: Yeah. Taylor's Version. So Scooter Braun was the person who signed her and owned like 50% of all the music, all the money that she made off her music, Scooter Braun owned.
0: He owned her entire music catalog and then she bought it.
21: Scooter Braun is now dating Sydney Sweeney, and because Taylor Swift was there, they had to be in the fifth row.
0: Yeah.
22: I understand. That makes very sense. Yes. That's
0: pretty much it.
22: But there was so many, like half the Giants were there. They were in a box.
21: They just gave the team, all the New York, so the Giants and the Jets were together. There was like four Jets fans there, but yeah.
0: I was going to ask why weren't the Mets there, but I was watching the Mets during this last night.
21: I was going to say, yeah. And to think about this, I think the funniest part about it, with all the celebrities, Brady Cook sat in the same row as Taylor Swift. That's the best part of the whole night, in my opinion.
0: I didn't know that. Are you serious?
21: Brady Cook, Ben Stiller, Kylie Jenner, Timothy Chalamet, Taylor Swift.
0: Brady Cook.
21: Yes, Brady Cook. The Jets' third-string quarterback somehow snuck his way down there.
22: Well, I also learned about this the other day.
21: He is the same agent as Jalen Brunson. That's how he got down there. But yeah,
22: I learned this the other day when it comes to Spike Lee and his tickets.
0: Yeah.
22: So Celebrity Row.
21: He pays Spike.
22: You just completely ruined what I was going to say. You absolute ADHD having maniac. I was about to tell a nice fun story about something that I learned that I thought was very interesting, and you just completely rained on my brain.
21: I don't want to
22: go sit in the corner and let me explain.
21: They told the story on Inside the
22: I want to say it.
21: So say the story.
22: So basically, Celebrity Row for the Knicks is obviously an invitation.
0: Yes,
22: but there's also there's rules, and like you have to abide by certain rules. And Spike Lee doesn't want to abide by those rules, so he just pays for his own courtside ticket so he can be a maniac and pretty much run on the court when he wants a foul.
0: That's awesome.
22: Yeah. Thanks for ruining that, Zach.
21: You're welcome. You know what? No, it's pretty funny. So Kim just walked in, who works here at the station, and I thought it was going to be Korn because Korn's sleeping in Justin's office.
3: I know what I was asking. Do you guys remember, was it yesterday that Korn was saying that every time he falls asleep, they end up when they're falling behind, that he falls asleep, and then when he wakes up, they're ahead.
21: He was awake yesterday.
0: Yeah.
21: He was awake yesterday.
0: He was awake last night.
3: I wonder if Korn fell asleep.
21: Everybody in the group chat was texting like, oh, Korn, please, please go to sleep. But he was just staying quiet. Yep. He was on stream. We saw his reactions after. But yeah, no, he's sleeping now instead. So that's why. I was expecting Korn to walk in, and I was like, oh, it's Kim.
0: He's currently behind a locked door that we tried to bang on.
21: Well, he can unlock it when he wakes up. He'll, you know.
0: I
22: was expecting to see Korn walk in and then just go.
21: Yeah, him.
22: Oh,
21: yeah,
22: no, no, man, I love you.
21: Yeah, something like that was going to happen.
0: I think it's going to be the opposite. He's going to walk in here and just.
21: When he realizes that he woke up at 4:48.
0: Well, we're not quite there yet, but we may get there.
21: Well, that's not what the time is right now. I'm just, you know.
0: Oh, yeah. No.
21: It's. I think it's pretty funny that.
0: Yeah.
21: It's like you go through the whole Knicks season. They have the biggest win in 27 years, and this is how he sleeps for the show.
22: I honestly, that's the biggest win in probably 50 years.
21: Since Wills Reed and it was in 73.
22: Since they won their last final. Yeah, I would argue this is their biggest win. Like, yeah, I know they had some good finals games in the 90s, but I think
21: they didn't win it, though. They also were so outmatched when they played the Spurs in 99. Like, yeah. And then Hakeem and Kenny go get him some water in 94.
0: That's great. You know, Hakeem said to me one time, Kenny, give me some water.
22: Shaq kidnapped my kid once.
21: Last night they were on a heater.
0: Oh, no. The Cardi B thing was the best
21: one. Yes. But last night, Chuck was like, Draymond, you got to try the street meat here. So he was like, I put the white sauce on it. And Chuck then turns around and responds, man, I told you not to put the white sauce on it. He goes, Chuck, you put the whole bottle on it when you were eating it on Monday. He was like, yeah, but that's because I'm fat.
22: Inside the NBA is one of my favorite.
0: Those guys are great.
22: It's honestly just... They just laugh, and there's so much chemistry between everybody that's there that they throw shots at each other. They all laugh. They enjoy themselves. Ernie's now the coolest grandpa in the world.
21: Yep, as of yesterday.
22: On my bed. My phone rang.
21: Getting a phone call.
22: I got to take this. I'll be back.
0: Do you actually?
21: Yeah. when usually...
0: What are you doing?
4: I don't know. He has a phone call.
0: Is it Korn?
21: Business to attend to. No, but you should answer the phone right next to Justin's office so Korn can wake up. usually...
0: Go on.
21: I actually just lost my train of thought. What were we talking about?
0: You said usually, and then you stopped talking.
21: What were we talking about before I said usually?
0: This is bad. We don't know.
21: Yeah, this is really bad.
0: You know what? Just let's hit the break. Why not?
21: Ross, favorite celebrity there?
0: That's a good question.
23: Wow.
0: Did you see the entire list?
23: Well, I saw Eli.
21: Good answer. That's a winning answer. That is a winning answer.
0: To me, Larry David's reaction...
21: missed the layup was the best part.
0: His reactions all night was just the best part of the game.
21: Yeah.
0: That was awesome.
21: So funny.
0: They brought out more celebrities than I've seen them bring out in a very long time.
21: And Brady Cook.
0: Front row sitting, third string quarterback.
21: Next to Taylor Swift.
0: Jets.
21: No. He's fighting for the second string. What are you talking about?
0: Oh, excuse me.
21: You remember that. He said that. They haven't handed Klubnik QB2 yet.
0: Excuse me. Oh, no. Well, where was Klubnik at the game, huh?
21: He's probably practicing and actually trying to be, you know. He wasn't. You think he was in the Giants jet suite?
0: No.
21: I don't know.
0: Could you imagine Korn's reaction to Cade Klubnik at the NBA Finals for the Knicks?
21: Yeah, he'd be happy.
0: He would be very happy.
21: He would have that picture posted on his Instagram story in 3 seconds.
0: Yes, he would.
21: Of Cade
0: Absolutely.
21: Klubnik at the Garden.
0: Yep.
21: That's his favorite football player. Congratulations, Korn. He's on your team.
0: Yep.
21: He gets to suck.
0: Korn or Klubnik? Anyway.
21: Both.
0: We're going to hit the break. We're going to hit the break. When we come back, there's a debate that I wanted to have. Hope Mike comes back.
21: I wouldn't worry too much.
0: Yeah, I see him from here. There's a debate I wanted to have on the show today. And I wanted to ask, where does OG Anunoby's put back game winner last night rank among the greatest sports moments in New York sports history?
21: Yes, sir. Let's do it.
0: Now, we'll get to that, but first, let's hit the break right now. 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

0: 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Still here on the voice of Nassau Community College, 90.3 WHPC. Matt Leonard, Zach Spring, Mike Mancuso, and Ross Levine. Now, I want to get into a debate that some of us were talking about this last night a little bit, but
1: before we do that, Matt.
0: Yeah, what's up?
1: The Mets actually won a game today. Yay, move on.
0: Yay, the Mets won. Later on we will get a little into what I wrote down on our sheet of less important things that happened in terms of the Knicks win.
1: It's true.
0: We'll get into some of those headlines and details later on in the show, but first, let's have our little debate here. OG Anunoby's putback game winner last night. Obviously incredible, going to be an iconic moment for years and years. Do we think that is the most iconic sports moment in New York? I say no. But if it isn't, what is?
2: Helmet catch.
0: Really? You think so?
1: Yes.
0: Because you guys are Giants fans?
1: Norwood. So Scott Norwood missing the field goal to lose for the Super Bowl.
0: Look, that's interesting. It isn't a positive one. I like that. That's interesting.
1: Okay. No, for the Giants.
0: No. I meant like it's not like an offensive play or like a defensive play.
1: No, but there was 3 seconds left. He missed a game.
0: You're not understanding my point. It isn't like a highlight play. It's like a low light for the other team.
2: Yes.
0: You know what I mean? It's like, if you want to talk about a catch. Oh, what an interception. It's a missed field goal. That's what I'm saying.
2: You can sit there and say like greatest moments because of its impact. Was Odell Beckham Jr.'s catch?
0: No.
2: Just because of the worldwide impact that it had, but it's not because of the...
0: Now I see what you're saying.
2: But it's like you can also probably argue the same thing like the butt fumble. It's one of the greatest moments because it's so talked about and everybody knows it.
0: Iconic, I would say, not greatest.
2: If you go down the line and you look at it, it's like, yeah, the Islanders won 4 straight cups.
0: Yeah.
2: Awesome. But there's just so many more moments that are above that. Like the Rangers... Like Stephon Matteau's.
0: Yep, I was going to go to that.
2: That's up there.
0: Howie Rose's call of that is electric.
2: Mike Piazza's home run in 9/11.
0: Yep.
2: That's up there.
0: The ones I was saying to you guys last night were teams that don't even play in New York anymore, but it is still, to me, New York sports. I think Bobby Thompson's home run to win the pennant for the Giants is very much up there if you count that as part of this conversation.
2: Willie Mays' catch.
0: Yeah, that's a good one. Jackie Robinson stealing home. In front of Yogi Berra in the World Series. That's a big one.
2: I'm like racking my brain now trying to think of some like older ones.
0: Like really old, like that?
2: Like Willis Reed running out on the Garden floor is when they said he wasn't going to play and then clamped Wilt was pretty...
0: That is, yeah, that's
2: pretty
0: a good
2: cool.
0: One.
2: I mean...
0: How about either pick your choice here of... Which one specifically?
2: Starks.
0: Oh, I was like, which dunk are you talking about?
2: Come on, wait, time out. If I say the dunk in referring...
1: Yeah, you need to know the dunk. Starks over Horace Grant, but Michael Jordan. They didn't win the series, though.
2: No, so. I know, but it's still one of the greatest moments of all time.
0: Okay, yeah. But the two I was thinking of, I don't know if you consider these like moments in a game, because they weren't particularly in a game, but... Either Mark Messier or Joe Namath guaranteeing a championship and they go do it. I think that is huge.
2: Buckner.
0: Buckner's a good one. Buckner's like, not bad. Well, what do you mean, like, yeah? Tell me why it's not iconic. Tell me, Yankee fan.
1: No, it's very iconic.
0: What's wrong with a Yankee fan?
1: The Red Sox losing the World Series is the greatest thing ever.
0: Yeah, that's a good point.
2: I think that if I was to rank, if I was to rank them, I would probably put... OG's at 4.
0: Okay. How about we didn't mention this, the Jeter flip against the A's.
2: Stop.
0: Okay.
2: Not even in the same stratosphere.
0: Jeter, I hate this one. I think this
1: it's
0: is completely
1: close, Jeter, the A's.
0: The one I'm about to say I think is one of the stupid when they say, "Oh, this is so great." When Jeter fell into the stands.
1: Really?
0: I think that's such an overrated moment. I can go into Jeter overrated forever, but
1: I would say that moment specifically though,
0: I feel like people hype
1: up June.
0: People hype it up way too much when you dove into the stands.
2: I will say number one for
0: he
2: me
0: he caught
2: is
0: it
2: Tyrese.
0: In play and then fell. That's what happened.
2: I would say number one for me is David Tyree's helmet.
0: The helmet catch.
2: I think you can't.
1: Yeah, I would agree.
2: That literally won the Giants Super Bowl against the greatest NFL team ever assembled. Number two, Stephon Matteau's OT winner to send the Rangers to the final. That will forever be legendary. And just because of myself, I would probably say the Piazza home run.
1: Even though you weren't born?
2: No, just because of the
0: impact. I get what Mike is saying.
2: Just because of the impact and, you know, how many people talk about it and just the sheer change of emotion that...
0: Yeah. Oh, yeah.
2: I wish I, like... People have asked me before, it's like, if you could time travel back to a sporting event...
1: How about blowing a 3-1 lead to lose the 2001 World Series?
0: How about blowing a 3-0 lead to advance the World Series? Shut up. There's no need for that.
1: No, it was the Yankees dig it myself.
0: What? Okay. No, I know. I thought you were talking about... No, it wasn't 3-1. That's right, when you beat us.
1: No,
0: never mind. Never mind.
1: I think one of the Yankees was in the Diamondbacks and then the Red Sox.
0: I was thinking when you beat... You're just digging on the Mets so much. I was just thinking that. But I knew that wasn't 3-1. My bad.
2: I would probably put...
0: Zach would just be like, oh, Bernie Williams catching a fly ball to beat the Mets.
2: I would probably put... OG's at 4. If they get the job done, I think it may take over Piazza's home run.
1: What about Beltran striking out to end 2017?
0: Shut up! Trump was standing right behind that, and that picture
2: with,
0: is
2: with,
0: awesome.
2: With Hillary Clinton.
0: That picture is friends at that awesome.
2: Such a good shot. But of course, you know, it's Carlos Beltran staring at a curveball.
0: Yeah.
2: Granted, I play the sport of baseball.
0: Very love-hate relationship for Mike in that picture.
2: Yeah, I love pretty much one guy in the frame.
0: You don't love Carlos Beltran?
2: That's, swing the bat.
1: What about Yadier Molina?
2: I do love
0: I love some Yadier Molina.
2: I love Yadier Molina.
1: What about Joe West behind the plate?
2: All right, now we're nitpicking.
1: You don't like Joe West?
2: Joe West.
0: How about the random people in the crowd that weren't Donald Trump and Hillary Clinton?
1: Yeah.
2: I don't know. I got to re-examine the picture. I kind of only just saw, like, the two shots.
0: Oh, because Trump's the most prominent thing in the shot.
2: It's Trump.
0: It's crazy.
2: You could put 100 people in a suit dressed up like Trump. I can pick out Trump. Guaranteed.
0: No, not even that. There's, like, a very, very major baseball moment in front of it. Then you just got Trump huge in the background. He's, like, the biggest focus of the picture.
2: Yeah, because it's Trump.
0: Not even that. It's just, like, he's just the centerpiece of the picture. It could be anyone standing in that spot, and it would be them, but... It's just, he's right there.
2: Yeah. I mean, it's because he's also in a suit.
0: He's like looking down on everything.
1: He did not need to be pulling up in a suit to this game.
0: Straight aura farming.
2: All joking aside, that really pisses me off.
0: Why?
2: When people do that, when people come to a sporting event in like
0: stand
2: full
0: up?
2: Suit and tie.
0: Oh.
2: I know they did
1: he
2: that.
1: He was nowhere close to the president yet.
2: No. But that was like just, it used to be in like the olden days, like people would dress like that to go to sporting events.
0: Yeah.
2: But now it's like I see like a dude in a suit and I just get so mad. It's like, I don't care if you're coming right from work. Unbutton the shirt a little bit, you know, free yourself up.
0: Yeah.
2: Untuck it. Take the blazer off. Hold. When you wear take the tie off. It's one of my pet peeves. And slow walkers and bad drivers. But
0: what are your thoughts? I mean, I'm gonna just shift a little bit. Just I've heard this before. I mean, we all love wearing sports jerseys. What are your thoughts on like an older person, like middle-aged person?
1: I might have to get an OG and an Obi jersey.
0: No, that's not my question.
2: Middle-aged person
0: wearing a Mets jersey to a baseball game.
2: Are they a Mets fan?
0: Yes.
2: Oh, fine.
1: Wait,
0: I see no problem with it. A lot of people think once you become a certain age, you cannot wear a sports jersey
1: anymore. No, the rule is that people say you can't wear a player that's younger than you's jersey. That is the...
0: Well, then I'm screwed.
1: No, you're not.
2: Yeah, because you're 48.
0: No, I wore a Nolan McClain jersey last night.
1: Oh.
2: He's older than you.
0: No, he's not.
1: He's not.
0: I'm 25.
2: He's 26.
1: No way.
0: He's not.
1: That is the funniest thing ever if Noel McClain is 26.
0: Is he actually 26 years old?
1: He's 24.
2: My bad.
0: Yeah, McClain's not 26 years old.
1: What?
3: He's been here the whole time.
1: We knew.
3: We know.
0: We tried waking him up. No.
2: Wait, did you wake him up?
0: No. We tried banging on the door. We tried.
3: No.
1: Good morning, Corn.
2: Quinn, Knicks one, raw reaction, go.
4: I know this.
1: No, raw reaction, like.
0: He thinks he's dreaming.
4: I know.
2: Raw reaction.
1: He has to wake up first.
0: Yeah, give him a minute.
1: I'll bring him a minute.
2: You know what really pisses me off when it comes to the jerseys and
0: What's
2: everything?
0: That? Yeah.
2: So, you know, like, obviously, like, the Mets have a few different jerseys.
0: Yes, they do.
2: But, like, I don't like the City Connect jersey, but I'm going to use this as an example. When I see a City Connect jersey with David Wright on the back, it really pisses me off.
0: I haven't seen that, but that would infuriate me.
2: No, they sell them in the team store.
0: Are you serious?
4: So you're mad because a player who never played with that jersey
1: is wearing the jersey.
2: Yes.
1: Yeah, that's what
2: he doesn't you
1: like.
2: Should not have
0: that
2: the name.
0: That infuriates me.
2: No, you should not. If it's a new jersey, you should not have an old player on the new jersey. Like, I should not be able to buy a Mike Piazza, you know, current black Mets jersey.
4: Okay,
2: but let me buy the old one. The new one, no, with the new design, no. Especially in soccer. Soccer does it all the time because they update their jerseys every year. It's a big thing. It's like I was walking around the other day. I saw a kid with the Thierry Henry with this year Arsenal jersey.
1: So you're going to get mad at me because the Knicks here, this jersey they wore in 2022, and they had it on sale when the Knicks traded for Josh Hart in 2023. These are the jerseys they were selling, but they actually never wore them in 2023.
2: Josh Hart never played in that jersey?
1: No.
2: Then burn it.
1: It's one of my biggest pet peeves. His headshots around the stadium, though, are in this exact jersey. And what he used, this is the first one he was given one when he had his rushed media day in 2020.
0: It's a good thing Yankees fans never have to have this.
2: That is a technicality that I can be okay with. If the player is actively...
1: Also, the Knicks, wore this jersey probably 2 months before Josh Hart got traded to them. So
2: if it was in the same season, I can say fine.
1: Yeah, it was in the same season. He got traded the deadline, though.
2: No, I know. But, it's just a pet peeve of mine where it's like, I should not be able to buy the brand new, the black Knick jersey that's out with, you know, Patrick Ewing's name on the back.
0: I have an interesting thought about this. Do you remember 10 years ago when the Mets wore the 86 throwbacks in games? Do you remember that, Mike?
1: It's the whole generation.
0: There was a lot of David Wright. I had a Noah Syndergaard 86 jersey.
2: Yeah, but they wore it in a game, so it's acceptable.
0: Okay.
2: If the jersey was if you told me that they did the 86 throwbacks now and I can go buy a Juan Soto 86 throwback, I wouldn't buy it just because it's not personally I wouldn't.
0: That's sick, though.
2: But it's they wore it in the game. It's if they only have an 86 Mets jersey and then it's I'm going to buy the replica one that's Juan Soto, they would make some slight modifications to a modern day one.
0: Hold on, Zach's ADHD jaw dropped.
1: This is sick.
0: Yeah.
1: The Manhattan Borough President, Brad Holman Siegel, has proclaimed that starting June 11th, 2026, and June 11th from now on...
0: Is it OG Anunoby
1: Will
0: Day?
1: Now be known as OG Anunoby Appreciation Day in Manhattan.

0: wear that jersey again.
1: No, like nope. I was Zach's rotating right. between a DeGrom jersey, a Nimmo jersey, and an Alonzo jersey. And at one time, if one of them, like, it was a rotation of three. Like, I would wear one, and that they lost, I'd wash that one, put the next one on. And, like, I would keep wearing that. And my mom was like, I have to wash it. I'm like, it's not getting washed.
0: That was me with my Jordan Hawkins jersey in the tournament this year for UConn.
2: I own, I think, 11 Mets jerseys, so I can just rotate as much as I want.
1: Yeah, but if they win in that, then you have to wear the one that you went to when they won.
2: I'm trying to think.
1: Did you? When was the last time you've seen a Met win?
2: Opening day this year, and I wore my Juan Soto jersey.
1: Then the next time you went to a game, if you didn't wear the Juan Soto jersey, I would yell at you.
2: You should yell at me, and they lost.
1: Exactly. It's your fault.
0: Wait, he wore McClain yesterday.
2: No, and they lost then, too.
0: Yeah.
2: Well, the next time I went to a Met game is when I saw you at the game. I was wearing my Delgado jersey at the Subway Series.
1: Well, they lost that game. So next game, you have to wear
0: Pedro it is, champ.
2: So I'm wearing Pedro after this?
1: Yeah, no, whatever you want to wear, you got to bring a new jersey into the mix. And if they lose with that jersey, fine, rotate it again. But you snap the
0: streak. I kind of respect this.
1: No, you snap.
2: I used to do that, yeah. This year, I have no hope this year, though.
1: Like, so. I will wear, like, jerseys, like, if I'm home and I'll do the same thing.
2: Yeah.
1: Like, if I'm going to, like, hang out with my buddies and I'm like, watching a Ranger game, it's like, that Kako jersey's coming out of retirement.
2: Oh, my God.
1: Yeah, I'm a proud owner of a Kako jersey.
2: Wow. I used to own a Jimmy Vesey jersey. There was a time.
1: I was a proud owner of a Jimmy Vesey jersey
0: there
1: at one
0: point. Was a time.
1: My sister has all my old Rangers jerseys. She has a ridiculous collection of Rangers jerseys because none of them fit me.
2: Really?
1: She's got a Zuccarello. She's got a Lundqvist. She's got a Vesey. She's got a Michael Delzato. She's got a Messi jersey.
0: Some of these are sick.
1: She's got a Dubinsky jersey.
2: All I have is a Chris Kreider. That's all I have. That's your guy, Mike.
1: I love Kreider.
2: I know.
1: I have Lundqvist.
2: I should trade you the Kreider for the Nimmo.
1: I bought my Nimmo jersey off China.
2: Oh, never mind.
1: But, I mean, yeah, I mean, like, jersey, I'm very superstitious when it comes to jerseys.
2: No, that's reasonable,
1: The last time I think I've worn a jersey was when I went to a St. Patrick's Day festivity, and I wore my green Liverpool jersey out.
2: That's pretty cool.
1: About my Mo Salah green Liverpool jersey.
2: But, that is definitely pretty cool.
0: Yeah, that's pretty Mad tough. Aura.
2: I want to get to some other headlines around the world of sports that were less important than the Knicks game.
0: Corn, how much did you cry yesterday when the Knicks won? Because I saw on stream, you were like, kind of like... I literally
3: cried and went up and down the street, and then I had a noise complaint from my neighbor down.
0: Really?
3: Yeah.
2: You actually had a noise complaint? That's they called hysterical. Like whoever? And
3: no, my neighbors came down the block.
0: And they just told you to be quiet.
2: They didn't call on you.
3: No, they rung the doorbell and was like, that next time you hear somebody that loud, we're going to have to call the cops because this neighborhood doesn't get that loud past a certain time.
2: Oh, my.
0: I would have been like, ma'am, did you not see the Knicks just win?
3: I looked at them and I said, one more win and we're winning the championship.
2: And she's like, I don't care. I'm trying to sleep, dude.
3: They're literally like, oh, we don't care about no Knicks. This is a different neighborhood. I was like, okay.
2: They're trying to sleep.
0: There's nothing that woman could do.
1: Just slash her tires in her sleep.
2: Go out there at 3 a.m. and just...
1: In GTA.
3: I already know the rule.
2: Yes, we know.
0: Yeah, he knows. Corn saying 3 out of 4.
2: I'm going to try to get to some other headlines here. Mike, what do you think of this? Tariq Skubal's going to start Saturday.
1: He wants to get traded to the Dodgers, so he's going to try to pitch and do well. And then the Dodgers are going to give up 17 prospects for him. And the Dodgers are going to win 3 championships in a row. There won't be baseball in 2027. Juan Soto will demand a trade. The Mets will trade everybody in the organization for chip change.
0: Except for Francisco Lindor.
1: No. And Francisco Alvarez and Mark Vientos and Brett Beatty. But everybody else.
2: Great point.
1: They're going to trade Bench and Ewing because why not?
2: Get value.
3: This is amazing.
1: And
2: for run prevention.
1: Yeah, we're gonna trade. We're gonna don't even get me started.
0: Oh, because Luis Robert, better defensive center fielder. So you already know as soon as he
2: has started throwing, and it bothers me because if he comes back, AJ Ewing's gonna lose playing time.
0: No.
1: AJ Ewing is so much better.
0: Oh, we're not disagreeing. No one should be disagreeing.
2: Look, honestly, but the way they run this team,
1: they would probably DFA Tyrone Taylor.
2: Don't DFA Tyrone Taylor.
1: Honestly, you can just DFA Francisco Alvarez.
0: No, his 210 average.
2: I get emotionally attached to my outfielders, by the way.
1: Well, you got the first game of the World Cup on Mexico.
0: Red cards.
1: Can you stop interrupting me when I'm trying to explain something? Please, just let me say what I'm about to say.
0: If you wouldn't get as mad about it, then I think it would be way funnier. But you getting this angry is just so
1: because it's just so inconsiderate.
3: You'd be all right.
2: Mike, you're the last person to complain about

0: Somebody being annoying.
1: Suck it up, Buttercup.
2: Touche.
0: Yeah.
2: It's 2-0 Mexico, and South Africans have committed 2 red cards. So
0: wow.
2: What absolute scenes here in Mexico City.
3: The first one was like 10 minutes into the game, though.
0: Oh, my God. Wow. Well, the Mets lost yesterday 9-2. The Mets won today, which is whatever it is. Sean Payton signed a 5-year extension with the Broncos. That's a big deal.
3: Congratulations, Sean
0: Payton.
3: That's
0: a really big deal, I feel.
3: Congratulations on Bo Nix on losing. Yes, there is.
0: Stanley Cup game tonight.
1: Bo Nix and Sean Payton. Love
3: Henry Ruggs staying locked up till at least August.
2: Remember when James Outman was supposed to be the next big thing?
0: One day we just got to do stuff like that the entire show.
2: Well, he just got claimed by off of waivers by the Tigers.
0: Oh, wow.
2: The Twins. Remember
0: cool.
2: Remember that one stretch, like on the.
0: Yes, of course I do.
2: We love James Outman.
0: Shout out James Outman. Yeah, I always thought that was a bad name for a baseball player, Outman.
3: Well, he's Outman a lot.
0: It's a horrible name for a baseball player.
2: Yeah, but unless you're like a Juan Lagares type player,
0: or if you're like a pitcher, that's kind of sick.
2: I got you.
0: Your job is to get outs. Yeah, exactly.
2: I'm gonna get you Outman.
0: Struck you out, man. Like that's really cool. But. This got me so excited today. Tucker Kraft will start week one for the Packers with no restrictions. I'm so excited.
2: Don't you about to say Tucker Carlson for a second?
0: Nah, he's not playing for the Packers. Mike just thinks a certain way, and I'm just going to refrain from going any further.
2: How many people do you know with the first name Tucker?
0: Last name, we can go Kyle Tucker.
2: Nope, first name Tucker.
0: Justin Tucker is his last name.
2: First name Tucker.
0: Kraft
2: and Carlson. So when you say Tucker, who's the more relevant of the two?
0: To me, Kraft.
2: To the rest of the world.
0: To you specifically, to the Carlson.
2: To the rest of the world,
0: Carlson. No, not to Green Bay. You go to Green Bay, Wisconsin, they're going to go Kraft.
2: Yeah, Green Bay, Wisconsin is not. Yes, of course they're supporting Tucker Carlson. It's Green Bay, Wisconsin.
0: That's a great point.
2: Come on, man.
0: That's actually an excellent point.
2: No, of course.
0: That's such a good point.
2: So when you say the name Tucker, I'm like, oh, Carlson. Makes sense. And then you go back to
0: NRL. We're on a sports show. Why are they talking about Tucker Carlson?
2: I was like, we're on a sports show. I just realized what I did.
0: Why would I be bringing up Tucker Carlson and his torn ACL on a sports show?
2: I don't know. Maybe he got, like, I don't know. He did something wrong, and I don't know. I don't know.
0: Yeah, I mean, he's definitely done things wrong.
1: He doesn't know.
2: Corn, I'm very excited to hear Corn's reaction. Like, I want to hear. I haven't heard him on the radio yet. I want to hear.
3: Yeah, Korn. The Knicks just had one of the craziest wins of all time, and Korn just came in here all mellow.
0: Korn just woke up.
3: He's trying to think about what he's going to say, and he doesn't know what he's going to say.
2: Korn's come in here like it's a typical Jet Monday loss.
3: Yeah.
0: Oh my.
3: He's wearing the Jets green too. Knicks just won a finals game last night.
0: As Korn said on Wednesday morning, he's dressed like a frog.
3: No, I said that about Korn on Wednesday morning.
0: Oh, you said that. You said that. Okay.
2: Hey, at least, you know, I said, no, I'm not going to send this straight out.
3: Who just riveted?
0: I think Korn did.
2: That was me.
0: It was you?
3: Oh. No.
0: What is going on?
3: In my own head, that's what I, because it said a frog, so I was like, ribbit.
0: I don't know what's going on today.
1: Last night, I spent some time after the game going around on Instagram to every person that ever talked bad about my team since I was in, fifth grade. And I commenced on sending them a nice little lovely voice memo. It goes a little something like this.
0: Korn, PG.
1: Yeah. But it goes a little
0: something. We're not having another incident.
1: No. It's okay. But
3: two
1: it's like,
3: dump buttons
1: how about the
3: minutes.
1: Knicks? What about my team? You said all these things about the Knicks. You said the Knicks were going to make the championship. What happened? 53 years for this? For this? We're one win away. Don't let them get that championship, because you'll never, and I mean never, hear the end of me talking about the New York Knicks. We got OG, Jalen Brunson, Cat, Hart, Bridget.
0: What?
1: We got the lengthiest bench out there in the game.
3: Plus,
1: one of the best teams in franchise history ever put together. I don't know how we ran it back, and we still managed to do way more than we did last year. It's just like... Tibbs, shout out to you.
0: Tibbs. I did not expect a Tibbs shout out today.
1: You got us.
3: What are we?
1: No, wait.
3: Yeah, no, fair.
2: Let him speak.
1: Tibbs, shout out to you. You got us to the promised land last year.
0: No, he didn't.
1: But Mike Brown, you brought us to gold. You're bringing us to gold. There was a drought in New York.
0: Yeah.
1: It was a really long drought.
0: Yeah.
1: And I thought I would never see the Knicks ever win the champion or ever you touch a championship.
3: We out to the city on Saturday?
1: We've got rain! We've got rain!
2: Sorry, he said drought.
1: I've already said I'm going to the city
3: on Saturday. We out to the city on Saturday?
1: I was going to go last night, literally in the end of the third quarter. I was like, they're coming back. My grandfather, like, they're not coming back. They're still in the... I was like, look at me. They're going to come back and they're going to win this game.
4: I'm going to the city. Hey, Corn.
1: I'm going to the city.
4: Corn, my buddy...
3: He's
4: my buddy,
3: a maniac. Right
4: my buddy bet on the Knicks down 27 at plus 950.
3: Wow. Bezos.
1: Smart man.
0: That's crazy.
4: He wagered a lot of money, though.
1: I was looking at it, and I was just like, no, don't bet on him. Just pray to Jalen. So I commenced on praying to Jalen. I prayed to the Jalen Brunson poster. I prayed to the Knicks gods, the basketball gods. And what did they do?
4: How about just God?
1: But in this case, it's the basketball
3: gods. Well, yeah, like the basketball gods were looking down. And
0: Korn did a specific tribute to the Jalen Brunson
1: poster. Never had a team.
0: A certain ritual.
4: Is it sticky?
1: No.
0: You didn't have to go there.
3: Oh my God.
1: Not afterwards. Different story. But I've never had a team of mine actually step up
3: and do this good.
1: Like do good, actually have a moment and not choke. I was expecting a full on Wemby or Stephon Castle. Three, end the night.
3: Fox was going to get an and one, throw it down on OG, and that's how the game was going to end.
1: I didn't think we were going to recreate the JR LeBron. Oh, my God. Wow. De'Aaron Fox, you work for different places. That's not San Antonio.
3: The CIA.
0: Wow.
1: I wasn't going to say CIA, different country.
3: Oh, man.
0: That's how the show's going to end. Thanks for waking up, Korn. We love that you woke up and joined us. Thank you.
3: All right, I'm going to get my pick quickly.
0: Here's your pick.
3: Under 6.5 goals tonight and give me Vegas.
0: Okay. I feel like the under is kind of bold.
3: It hasn't hit. It hasn't hit once, but it's moved up to 6.5.
0: That is bold.
3: This is going to be the first game.
0: Okay, fine. All right, that'll do it today for WHPC Sports Talk from Ross Levine, Cornelius Goodwin, Mike Mancuso, and Zach Spring. I'm Matt Leonard saying thank you as always for listening. Perfume d'Italia is next. 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
3: I told you, under 6.5 goals, Carolina, no, they suck. Vegas puck line, come on.
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Buon pomeriggio, good afternoon, and welcome to another edition of Profumi d'Italia. We are here, 90.3 WHPC, in beautiful, gorgeous Garden City, Long Island. It is the city of gardens and flowers, 24 hours a day. I should say, 12 months a year, we have this beautiful weather. Right here in Long Island. Ben ritrovati questo giovedì pomeriggio. Here we are together with Profumi d'Italia. In case you do not know what this radio show is all about, it is about the beautiful country of Italy. That's what I do every Thursday from 5 to 7 p.m. right here on 90.3 FM and streaming at ncc.edu/WHPC. I bring you the very best of Italian culture and, of course, the very best of Italian music and lots, lots more, being such an amazing country that it is Italy. 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

0: 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We're going to talk about Therapy is Music. 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So we're talking about music therapy, and this is a study from Milan that says that years ago they used to use this on children that suffered of different illnesses. But now music therapy is also very good for adults, for to help the therapy, musical therapy, can actually cure the Down syndrome, Alzheimer's, autism, and even cancer. So, and also even issues with the hearing of certain individuals. So music is therapy. So let's listen to a lot of beautiful music, and in this case, a lot of beautiful Italian music until 7 o'clock here with Rita in Profumi d'Italia. Andrea Bocelli, Eros Ramazzotti, musica è.
1: Grazie a Profumi d'Italia, anche la musica italiana trova spazio negli Stati Uniti. 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
0: Grazie Andrea, e andremo pure ad ascoltare Eros Ramazzotti con un saluto tra poco.

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What is music for you? So we're going to have a little theme here about music. Music is therapy. What does music do for you? 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

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Ah!

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Pure se adesso ascoltiamo al computer, ascoltiamo dal nostro telefonino oppure dalla nostra televisione intelligente, our smart TV, you know, you can ask Alexa to tune you in to WHPC. And you're listening to Rita with WHPC Profumi d'Italia. I will be with you until 7 o'clock tonight, bringing lots of information and music and a lot of beautiful different things that we're going to do. We are going to do something a little different that I have prepared here at the radio. Let me see. I know I'm going to find it. Okay. I'm looking for it. Okay. La musica. Talking about music. This is our theme today. We're playing a lot of different music regarding music, right? So, because music makes us feel good, makes us feel better. And like I always say, music is the international, global language, because when you play music, you don't really have to say anything, non si deve dire niente, solo ascoltare la musica è qualcosa di 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

0: This show on 90.3 WHPC is brought to you by the Irish Poet Restaurant Bar, 1891 Wanto Avenue, Wanto, New York, where you might walk in as a stranger, but trust me, you'll leave as a friend. My name is Mike McNeff. I'm one of the owners of the Irish Poet. And if you haven't stopped by yet, what are you waiting for? There's something here for everyone. Whatever you're in the mood for, we got it. Got kids? No problem. We got a kids menu. Looking for a good time? We got live music every Saturday night, and we got plenty of TVs, so you can catch every big play, every big game, and every big moment. Planning on an event, our banquet room can host up to 70 people. 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For more information, 516-588-1891 or online at irishportny.com.
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1: Buon pomeriggio, good afternoon, and welcome to Profumi d'Italia. 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Here with Rita, we are in the essence of Italy. That's what the show means. Profumi d'Italia. Do you smell? Do you taste? Do you savor all the essence of Italy? Well, you can savor the essence of Italy every Thursday from 5 to 7 p.m. Ready on 90.3 WHPC. We are at the second hour of Profumi d'Italia. We played some wonderful music, information, and lots more on the first hour. So we have the second hour coming up. My name is Rita, and I bring you the show every Thursday afternoon from 5 to 7 p.m., bringing the very best of Italian music. You can always find me on my Facebook page under Rita M. Monte, and my email address is ritamonte17@hotmail.com, and also my Instagram page, which is Profumi d'Italia, Profumi d'Italia, all attached. So ready for the second hour of Profumi d'Italia? 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

0: 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So we are in the theme today a Profumi d'Italia with the color blue, turquoise, all the beautiful colors that give us hope and a little bit of serenity and peace. That's what I want to do. That's my reason of doing this radio show, Profumi d'Italia, here with Rita, 90.3 WHPC.
1: Did you know that we Americans have our own Michelangelo? His name was Costantino Brumidi. This Italian-American painted 5,000 square feet of ceiling frescoes lying on his back on scaffolding in our Washington, D.C. Capitol Rotunda. He started his paintings in 1852, and he worked for 25 years. This message is made possible by the National Italian American Foundation and the University of Vermont. Thank you.

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0: Great chef Lydia Bastianovic. From one chef to the other, we go to Chef Alessandro.
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1: 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Charles Darwin said, "The man that wastes even 1 hour of his life, he has not yet found the value of life." Grazie a tutti voi per il vostro gentile ascolto e noi ci risentiremo il prossimo giovedì da questa stessissima emittente 90.3 FM WHPC. And for now I want to say arrivederci from Rita, Profumi d'Italia, and WHPC 90.3 FM at streaming at ncc.edu/WHPC. Arrivederci!

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the voice of Nassau Community College, 90.3 WHPC. What up, though? It's LI's radio guy, Corey Cool. So happy to be here with you on this Thursday evening. Now, I gotta come clean right off the rip, all right? I feel like crap. I do. But for you, Long Island, I crawled on in here because I needed to speak with you. Very important day. Why I don't feel well, I don't know. I know my blood pressure was super high, but let's go Knicks. I know that's what we've all been saying. You know, bandwagons. Hello. So I had to make sure no matter what happened, I got in here to speak to you. You know what I mean? It's the best part of my week. You can do me a favor, man. Hit me on the text 516-572-7440 because I'm here for a good time, not a long time. And for my next death-defying stunt, because us here in New York are in such a great, great mood and such a great feeling, I think I'm going to try to play all New York music for my hour. That's it. So stick with the station that continues to bring you the best of 2K through today, 90.3 WHPC.

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0: 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One and then the two and then the three and then the four. Then you gotta, then you gotta, then you gotta.
1: Yes, fabulous, right here on the Voice of Nassau, Nassau Community College, 90.3 WHPC. It's the sick LI's radio guy, Corey Cool. Once again, I want you to know that this was just for you, all right? My bed looks amazing, you know what I'm saying? AC going, little Netflix, but I love you so much that I showed up today. And I didn't have any pre-tape shows, so I was like forced to. But once again, if you're like me, you know, your blood pressure is still coming down after last night's amazing comeback by our New York Knicks. And I do want you to know, recess bell, all right? These guys are here, I believe Wednesday they come on. And it's like the greatest sports show that there is, all right? So make sure you tune back in, okay, Wednesday nights, the recess bell. My guy Josh, you know, they putting that work in. All right, let's go next. We are playing all New York music because I'm sick and it's my death-defying stunt. Because if they win, you know where I'm going?

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0: In a city where nobody gonna pre. She don't wanna party, she just wanna stay tonight and make love all night.
1: Yes, Dream Dog, Capella Gray, that's the mayor right there. BX in the building. You know my body. This is the voice of Nassau Community College, 90.3 WHPC. What up, yo? Eli's radio guy, Corey Cool. I'm taking time to play nothing but New York vibes tonight. Do me a favor, if you want to possibly make a request, hit me up on the text 516-572-7440, and maybe we can get something that you want on. But it got to be New York vibes, though. You understand? That's the mission, because it's my death-defying stunt. All right, be back in a hot second with an announcement and your WHPC weather forecast. Don't go nowhere. It's New York vibes, 90.3 WHPC.

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0: All right, currently outside of our amazing award-winning Garden City studio, we're looking at 79 degrees at a high of 91. Look at a low of 67, though. There was a heat advisory. These conditions are expected to last until 8 p.m. And these cloudy conditions will continue for the rest of the day. Wind gusts up to 8 miles per hour. That right there was your WHPC weather forecast, powered by Pantanos Gourmet, with locations in Hewlett and Uniondale. Make sure you stay with us, because it's New York vibes until it rain no more.
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Yes, 90.3 WHPC. What up, Doze? Bear with me. All right, it's LI's radio guy, Corey Coolin, sick as a dog, but I came here to talk to you. Now, listen, we are playing nothing but New York jams, and we're here on God's Green Island, so you know we got to talk about it. June 18th, all right, Ashanti and Trey Songz is supposed to be at the Northwell Health at Jones Beach Theater. 7:30. It's a Thursday, so you got to listen to me first before you go there. It's so dope to have shows back going, right? Getting outside and, you know, you and the significant other and just having a good time. Summertime is basically here. We got a couple days left, right? A couple days left of spring. Knicks are winning. All right, it's time to get back outside, man, and enjoy some of these shows. So we're going to take it to Long Island because what are we doing? We are playing New York jams. Let's go ahead and get to it. Ashanti with Baby. Be back in a hot second. 90.3 WHPC.

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To the voice of Nassau Community College, 90.3 WHPC. What up, though? LI's radio guy, Corey Cool, playing all New York jams this evening. Listen, I also got to put you on. 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And we also have the WHPC app. All right. However you have to find us, make sure you do. We are playing all New York jams. Having a great time. Hopefully you are too. We're going Nas, Lauryn Hill, If I Rule the World, 90.3 WHPC.

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This is the voice of Nassau Community College, 90.3 WHPC. Zellaz Radio guy, Corey Cole, and I did it. All right? I completed my death-defying stunt by playing all New York jams. I gotta do that again. I must do this again, because there's so many songs I really wanted to play and from so many artists. In 1 hour is just not enough to take care of this amazing piece of land, all right? Do me a favor, hit cooluniversity.com because I have a beautiful article that I would love for you to read. It's about Black Music Month. That's right, the month of June is Black Music Month.

Now I have a challenge where every day I have a prompt and I pair it with a song and all of my peoples join in and we have a really, really, really good time. And I've had a few people catch on way more than last year. Last year I was literally doing this by myself. So, you know, progress, you know. So cooluniversity.com to check out the article about Black Music Month, as well as get the prompt and the background that we use. Or you can follow me on social media at Cool University, especially on the gram. This is where we really are predominantly doing the challenge. So at Cool University on Instagram. And I will be grateful if you DM me. I will pass you everything, because the more, the merrier, so we can celebrate Black Music Month. I'm on my way out of here. I got to go. I got a date with the bed. I'm about to lay down with my foots out. You understand? And when I speak to you again, I think we'll be world champions. So I'm going to get up out of here with the most New York of New York song, Jimmy Jones, We Fly High. See you next week, 90.3 WHPC. Peace. I wear a mean dark pair of shades. Oh, yeah, and party responsibly.

0: This show on 90.3 WHPC is brought to you by CARSTAR Celebrity Chase Collision, with two locations in Limbrook and Oceanside, who remind you that New York State law says you always have the right to choose which shop will fix your car. 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

They say rap music is subliminal, but the music for us is like our own diary, something like a confession. They told me life is a she sound like the seasons, just like Mother Nature. She come and go as she please. 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